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4: Temperatures being 30 degrees above average.
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13: 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Our number, 877-381-3811, 877-381-3811. Tommy Robinson with Eric Stackelbeck, March 2026. 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It's important. Cut 15. Go.
14: I think the average American may not realize that Islam is making massive, and I mean massive, inroads
15: in the UK. Where are we at right now? Because I see the UK as really the front line for the fight in the struggle for Western civilization because of the Islamic advances there.
16: London's gone, Paris is gone, Berlin's gone. The visuals you think of, they're gone. 33% of London is English. And the warning I bring to America is I'm not going to talk to you about what I've read in a book. I'm going to talk to you about what I saw.
15: You're living.
16: When I was born in 1982, we had one mosque in my hometown. We now have 45. I've seen the decay, I've seen the attack on freedom, but I've also seen the unholy alliance of the left, along with the police, along with the media, along with the Islamists, how they all unite together. And I've witnessed that. The way, I'd say, unite together, the left surrender to them, the government surrender to them, politicians surrender to them. So they rule with fear. And fear has paralysed an entire nation, a nation of lions. And the warning I bring to America is this isn't far away now, it's here. I've come and landed in Texas. I've gone to Plano. I've interviewed, I don't know if you've seen the interview I've done.
15: I have.
16: So I've sat and met journalists, I've sat and met politicians. I thought it was important to meet everyday American people. And I sat with a couple who have now fled Plano because, and she cries her eyes out. Her grandmother lived there, her mother lived there. She's been forced to leave after harassment by the imported Islamic community. I went to one of these huge compounds. Let's not call it a mosque because it's not. It's an entire right. community.
15: It is.
16: The roads are called Medina Villas. And I've seen this. This is the seed has been planted. You need to understand what has happened to your country over the last 8 years since Joe Biden's opened your borders.
15: Yeah.
16: You were used to Hispanic, Mexican immigration. Well, not anymore. Pakistani, Afghani, Somali, they have been brought in. It's planned. Ask yourself this as an American audience. Why have Somalians come from the hottest place in the world and found themselves in Minnesota, the coldest place in America? They haven't chose to go there. They've been put there. Your borders have been opened. Your country's been flooded. 700%. Legal immigration went up 700% in your swing states. They don't want there to ever be a swing state. They were changing the demographic of the vote bank. Now, I've seen how this operates, and I've seen the power of it.
13: Mm-hmm. He's heroic. Absolutely heroic. They've put him in jail over there. They've tried to shut him down. They don't have any free speech over there, pretty much, unless you're Islamist. The British are telling us. Tommy Robinson is telling us. Tommy Robinson isn't a professor. He's not an elitist. He's not an author. He's none of these things. He's a blue-collar, hard-working man who grew up in a tough neighborhood. And he said his community had one mosque. Now they have 45. This is all intentional. He said 33% of London proper is actually English still. That is shocking. The last time I was in London, maybe 20-some years ago, this wasn't even an issue. It's happened so fast, and it's happening now. The left, you know, we've been talking about this forever, but the left is not only in alliance and collusion with these forces, it's bringing them into the country. That's what they're doing. I try to bring you, as often as I can, some of these clips from individuals in our country, a Florida Islamic imam, Muhammad Masri, in San Francisco a year or two ago. Hattib Memory. Again, get that site, bookmark it, memri.org, memri.org. It's one of the best sites in existence. I want you to listen to this man, and he's one of thousands and thousands. Cut 20, go.
17: We are buying these churches. We bought three churches so far, converted them to masjids, and now we have one we are buying with a school to make it, because we have to serve the same people. The people who were part of that community, one day they will be Muslims. So we'll make it into a masjid and an Islamic school for our children and their children, inshallah.
13: Mm-hmm.
17: 100 years ago, they invaded the Muslim world, and they built missionary schools and destroyed Islamic schools and masjids. Today,
13: okay, that's a lie. I don't know what he's talking about hundreds of years ago. If he's talking about the Christian Crusade came about because of 400 years of Muslim conquest in the Holy Land. Holy Land sites in Europe and throughout much of the world. And so back then, the Pope organized the response, the Christian Crusades. They were brutal. But after 400 years, you see what they did, right? At the Nova Festival, at these kibbutzim, you see what they did with the hostages. This is what they do when they conquer or they attack other people. This is what they do in Iran. This is what they're doing to those people there as the Democrats turn their backs, as our media and the Democrats and others in this country, the woke right neo-fascists, still talk as if Israel did something, or they don't talk about what those Christians are going through in at least three African countries. They don't even mention the Christians in Syria. They don't mention the Christians in China who are being brutalized either. I hate these people, these phony podcasters, all of them. Well, not all of them. The good ones are the good one. The woke right, neo-fascists, despise every damn one of them. And it is shocking that Joe Rogan is the biggest podcast in America. That won't last. You want to know why? Because the American people aren't going to put up with it. He can do his UFC stuff. He can do the other stuff. He can do whatever he wants. But when he opens his big mouth, it's clear where he stands. It's clear what he is. And that's a fact. And he's not alone. Not by a long shot. Yeah. Ask me if I give a damn how big their audiences are. Ask me. Stalin had big audiences. Mao had big audiences. Go right down the list. So what? So damn what? Father Coughlin had massive audiences in the 1940s. Massive. And the crap that he spewed. That's right. So what? History will treat these people as they deserve to be treated. You know what's interesting? We remember during the 30s and 40s who fought back. We remember the righteous Gentiles who fought back. We remember the Jews who fought back. We remember the Americans, regardless of faith, who fought back, the Europeans who fought back. We despise those who gave aid and comfort to the Axis powers, to the Third Reich. This is getting very bad. Very bad. It's time for all patriots to speak out. I don't care if you speak out at the corner deli, at the pizzeria, at the Wegmans or the CVS or the 7-Eleven. I don't care if you talk back at the pub, on the bus, on the subway, although they'll probably take your life in your own hands, but you understand what I mean. We don't have to sit here silently while our country is being invaded and destroyed. Look at me. Yes, I have a microphone. Yes, I have a camera. The good thing is I can spread the word. The bad thing is the bad guy's here too, if you know what I'm saying, Mr. Producer. But I'm never going to stop. Never. Certainly not of my own free will, that's for sure. We'll be right back.
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4: Fox News, I'm Tom Graham. President Trump and Chinese leader Xi Jinping set to hold a second round of talks while in Beijing. The two leaders have been discussing trade, Taiwan, and Iran. Fox's Peter Doocy.
5: They have a lot of loose ends that they need to tie up. President Trump says that Xi has offered to help end the Iran war any way that he can.
4: Details about how Beijing would help end the war are unclear. A top member of the Trump administration traveling to Cuba today, Fox's Carmen Roberts.
6: The CIA says Director John Ratcliffe met with Cuban officials, including Fidel Castro's grandnephew, Raul Rodriguez Castro, to deliver President Trump's message that the U.S. is prepared to seriously engage on economic and security issues, but only if Cuba makes fundamental changes.
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3: I want to better understand how you weigh an illegal alien's immigration status whenever you're making charging decisions. Do you know who Ander Jose Cortez Mendez is? Are you familiar with that case?
4: Yes, sir.
3: Okay, this is a Guatemalan illegal alien who was arrested in March of 2024. He was initially charged with, quote, carnal knowledge of a 13 to 14-year-old. Just for those of us who aren't lawyers, can you describe just very briefly what does carnal knowledge of a 13 to 14-year-old mean in this context?
4: Well, sir, generally a charge like that would typically refer to underage sex.
3: Okay, so he raped an underage person, an illegal alien who raped an underage American. Your office reduced those charges to a misdemeanor charge of consensual sex with a child 15 years and older. You offered him a 90-day suspended jail sentence. Is that correct?
4: Sir, based on the evidence that we had in the case?
3: So it is correct.
5: Yes, it is correct. That was Brandon Gill of Texas. My friends, welcome to the Thursday edition of Bo Snerdly's Rush Hour, fastest hour in American media. I very rarely have most of the sound bites of the day that we're going to use from one event. There's an exception with that today. The House Judiciary Subcommittee on Immigration Integrity, Security, and Enforcement held a hearing today concerning the mismanagement of American law in Fairfax County, Virginia. And the title of the hearing was The Dangerous Consequences of Sanctuary Policies. The voice that you heard answering that question from Brandon Gill of Texas was the, and I say in quotes, Honorable Stephen DeSanco, who is the Commonwealth Attorney for the Office of Fairfax County. In other words, he's the DA over in Fairfax County. So we have a lot from that hearing today, and I want to share it with you. Before we do, just a note about Fairfax County. Fairfax County, I've spent a lot of time in Fairfax County. A lot of time. In fact, during my medical treatment, I lived in Fairfax County for and commuted up to Maryland, to Bethesda, Maryland, for close to a year. But I've been there a lot, even before then. Fairfax County is one of the suburbs of Washington, D.C. On a good day, traffic-wise, you can leave the Capitol, and 35, 40 minutes later, depending on what time of day you're at, you're in Fairfax County. It is a wealthy, wealthy county because it is filled with government workers, government town. And that goes, if you can draw a circle around Washington, D.C. and the suburbs around there within an hour or hour and a half, and you will find a lot of counties like that filled with government workers. In fact, Montgomery County in Maryland is another one, notoriously uber liberal. Fairfax County, Loudoun County, Fairfax run by liberals. They really do enforce their sanctuary policies. They're also a county that is filled with illegal immigrants. In fact, one of the witnesses today was a guy by David Baer, who's the chairman of the CELTS Foundation in Immigration Policy. Carlos, cut 16. I want you to please listen to this before we get to some of the fiery moments from this hearing today to David Baer talk about Fairfax County and what enforcing immigration law would mean for Fairfax County. Here he is.
3: The first step would be to give up on the mass deportation fantasy. About 1 in 5 Fairfax residents is someone who could be deported or who lives with them. It would destroy neighborhoods, rip Americans away from their spouses, parents, friends, families, customers, employees, employers, nurses, nannies, and teachers. Let me be clear.
5: So, if you believe what he's saying, and I have no reason not to, 1 in 5, give up on this idea of deporting people. 1 in 5, 1 in every 5 people living in Fairfax County could be deported or have someone in their family deported. And by golly, if you do that, if you enforce the law, you'll rip up families. You'll rip up the nannies will go away. We won't have nannies. We won't have any. This mentality is never applied to American citizens. If you have a criminal element living in America, well, most parts, it doesn't matter. If you have evaded the law, they'll come at you. It doesn't matter how long. Given on statute, if you have an open warrant, they're going to come for you. But this guy from the immigration policy arm of the Selves Foundation, give up on this fantasy of deporting people that don't belong in this country. And that would be also give up on this fantasy of deporting illegal immigrants who are criminal. Apparently, I didn't hear him make an exception. Did you? Okay. Let's go quickly to cut 3, because this was the setup early this morning from Fox News.
6: One of the most egregious sanctuary jurisdictions they have to deal with anywhere in the entire country. And this morning, the Fairfax County Sheriff and the Fairfax County DA are both going to get a grilling from lawmakers right here on the Hill. Fairfax County, Virginia Sheriff Stacy Kincaid and Fairfax County Commonwealth Attorney Steve Descano will both testify before a House Judiciary panel any minute now. That's where Republicans are expected to pin them down over recent headlines there. A handful of illegal aliens have already been arrested for multiple murders so far this year in Fairfax County. That includes Abdul Jallo, an illegal alien accused of randomly stabbing Stephanie Minter to death at a Virginia bus stop. Jallo had more than 24 prior arrests. DA Descano had dropped multiple of his prior charges, and there was zero cooperation with ICE whatsoever. Stephanie Minter's mom will be testifying about Fairfax County sanctuary policies before this committee this morning, and Republicans and Democrats.
5: And that is what happened, ladies and gentlemen. She did testify, among others. One of the other people that testified was, of course, this Jason Myers, who is a former Attorney General for Virginia before Democrats took it back. Now, let's check in with him, Jason Myers, who used to be, before the Democrats won this election and Spanberger took over, he was the Attorney General in the state of Virginia. Cut 5, here is Mr. Myers speaking at today's hearing.
7: Aggravated assault of a police officer. Fairfax refused to hold him. He killed a man the very next day. A single phone call from Fairfax to ICE would have saved this man's life. In November 2024, a woman was raped on a hiking trail in Herndon, Virginia, just days after her attacker was released from jail following a felony assault charge reduction made without ever consulting the police. The ICE detainer was ignored. She became the next victim. A 4-year-old girl was nearly abducted in the middle of the night by an illegal alien who broke into her bedroom. Charges were reduced progressively over 18 months down to a misdemeanor, then dropped entirely. In July 2024, 2 illegal aliens stabbed a man to death at a park in Oakton. ICE had lodged multiple detainers on one of the suspects that Fairfax County had refused to honor. He was released back to the community. Then he killed. In the last several weeks, girls as young as 13 were groped repeatedly in the hallways of a Fairfax County high school by an illegal alien enrolled as a student at age 19. ICE asked that he be held. Fairfax refused. Same county, same prosecutor, same policy. over and over again. Members, this is not incompetence. This is not coincidence. This is policy. Commonwealth's Attorney Descano publishes it on his own website. His office's formal written policy states that prosecutors shall, whenever possible, make charging and plea decisions that, quote, limit or avoid immigration consequences. That's not prosecutorial discretion. That is discrimination against American citizens in favor of those here illegally who commit additional crime. That is why the Law Enforcement Legal Defense Fund petitioned the Department of Justice, which early this month has opened a civil rights investigation into Mr. Descano's office, arguing that his policies violate the Equal Protection Clause of the 14th Amendment.
5: Now, that's not all he had to say. This is a very quick bite, cut six, about the sanctuary policies under this Soros DA in Fairfax County, Descano, who we are going to hear from shortly. But again, former AG for Virginia, Jason Mayeris, near the opening of today's hearing.
7: Immigration is not a shared power with states. It belongs exclusively to the federal government. And federal law expressly prohibits state and local governments from restricting communication with federal immigration authorities. Fairfax County's policies do exactly that. This is not non-cooperation. This is a deliberate choice to put a violent criminal back on the street.
5: And I want you to just keep that in mind. This is deliberate. This is a deliberate decision by the liberals that run Fairfax County and run, they're the same liberals that run all these other sanctuaries, cities and states, whether it's California, whether it's New York, whether it's Atlanta. Everywhere you see these blue dots where they have sanctuary, the thinking is the same. It is deliberate. Deliberate. It's not an accident. Put the criminals back on the streets. James Golden, Snerdly. Oh my gosh, he's opening up with it. Birthday today, heavenly birthday. For Vic Flick. What a great name. Vic Flick. English studio guitarist Vic Flick is the guy playing the guitar on the James Bond theme. It became iconic. Passed away in 2024 at the age of 87. The guitarist. As soon as you hear the lick, you know what it is. The theme from James Bond. The guitarist, Vic Flick. James Golden, Snerdly, don't go away. We're coming right back with a lot more.

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3: Today's topic is recording non-taxable income correctly.
0: This is the tax break of the day.
3: While the deadline may have passed, some income, such as gifts, inheritances, or certain insurance payouts, is not taxable. Tax preparers ensure it's reported properly when necessary, but not included on taxable income. Incorrectly including or excluding non-taxable income can trigger audits or errors. Proper documentation demonstrates compliance. Understanding what counts avoids mistakes and unnecessary tax payments. Keeping organized records helps support the correct treatment of non-taxable funds. Legislative updates can significantly affect eligibility requirements for popular credits. Monitoring upcoming expiration dates helps taxpayers make timely financial decisions.
0: This has been your tax break of the day.
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9: Rush. 1936, on this day, Bobby Darin was born. Singer, songwriter, what a great artist. His first single, Splish Splash, was his first million seller. Dream Lover, Mac the Knife, and this one, Beyond the Sea. He was a political activist. He worked on Robert Kennedy's senior. He was there the night at the Ambassador Hotel when Robert Kennedy Sr. was assassinated. Now, Bobby Darin passed away young. He was 37 years old. What happened was he had failed to take some antibiotics before he went to the dental. He developed, as a result of just some dental work, sepsis. And he passed away from it at age 37 back in 1973. But the music, of course, just as before, lives on. Happy we'll be. Okay, so we're back to the hearing today. Folks, Jim Jordan lit it up. I don't have time to play because I'm going to play the full Jim, one of the segments with Jim Jordan. It runs about 5 minutes. I'm just telling you now. But it is worth hearing every second of it. But we'll just hold on to that for a moment. One of the other people testifying was Sean Kennedy. He's at a community group, the Fairfax County Criminal Justice Advisory Board. He's the president of Virginians for Safe Communities. So let's hear his opening right now of this hearing today about illegal immigration in Fairfax County with their sanctuary laws. Cut number four. This is Sean Kennedy.
10: At 4:00 in the morning on June 15th, 2023, a mother woke to the screams of her 4-year-old girl from the next room. A man had broken in through the bedroom window and carried off the toddler, committing with burglary with the intent to rape, according to the police. He was well known to the police and Mr. Descano. He was Hiram Bacadeño Rodriguez, a Honduran national. In 2021, 2 years before, Bacadeño Rodriguez was arrested for multiple incidents of indecent liberties with a child. Each of the three counts carried up to 10 years in prison under Virginia law. But Mr. Descano, who directs his prosecutors to avoid immigration consequences, reduced the charges. Despite committing a break-in while awaiting sentencing, Descano agreed to a 6-month sentence for prior crimes. He was quickly arrested again for burglary to commit a felony, punishable by 20 years, but that was reduced to property damage. More arrests, probation violations, and drop charges followed. He walked free and went fugitive. In 18 months, Bacadeño Rodriguez racked up 5 arrests, 23 charges, requiring him to spend the rest of his life in the Virginia Department of Corrections. But Mr. Descano's policies prohibited that. It stated that his deputies must make plea officers that avoid the legislatively mandated minimum jail sentence. So a criminal alien was free to abduct a sleeping little girl. Somehow this parent's worst nightmare, in the words of Judge Randy Bellows, got worse when Mr. Descano gave the kidnapper a plea deal for less than 2 years in prison. An outraged Judge Bellows rejected the plea agreement, saying the only way to protect the community is a lengthy period of incarceration. When the same deal came before Judge Susan J. Stoney the next year, she too was incredulous. The court is concerned about the severity of the crime, the fact that the defendant's criminal history indicates a record of other involvement with minors, and that the potential sentence here in this case is too lenient. The court has grave concern in the interest of public safety.
9: 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Coming back.
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17: Fox News, I'm Tom Rigotti. President Trump has been talking trade with China's leader. Fox's Peter Doocy is in Beijing.
18: There's about a dozen American CEOs here, and only one of them that we know of has secured a deal. That is the Boeing CEO, who is part of the American delegation, who President Trump says is going to walk away from here with a deal with the Chinese government to buy 200 jumbo jets.
17: The U.S. government cleared 10 Chinese companies to buy NVIDIA's H200 artificial intelligence chips. Democrats are accusing Republicans of pushing out black voters in their latest redistricting push. Here's Fox's Chad Pergram.
19: New South Carolina maps could mean former House Majority Whip Jim Clyburn can't win. Still, Democrats believe they can seize the House despite a shrinking map. Democrats are banking on Republicans overplaying their redistricting hand.
17: The Supreme Court declared racial gerrymandering unconstitutional last month. 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
8: 2015 on this day, the great, legendary blues singer and songwriter, and, of course, guitarist, play Lucille. B.B. King passed away. He was 89 years old. Widely regarded as one of the most influential blues men ever, Rolling Stone
9: Thrill is gone.
8: Listed him behind Hendrix and Duane Allman in its list of 100 of the greatest guitar players of all time.
9: The thrill is gone, baby.
8: Well, I saw a video of B.B. King, Albert King, and James Brown jamming together on Soul Train. It was wild. It was awesome.
9: You know you done me wrong, baby.
8: But the great B.B. King.
9: And you'll be sorry someday.
8: Remembered right here on Bo Snerdly's Rush Hour, fastest hour in American media. Let us begin with Representative Jim Jordan, who did just such an outstanding job today, cut 8. And we will, yes.
10: Understand this. Sanctuary jurisdiction policy, in simple terms, is politicians tell local law enforcement don't work with federal law enforcement when it comes to enforcing federal law. And that is the situation in 18 states, 11 cities, actually the other way around, 18 cities, 11 states, 3 counties, and the District of Columbia. But because those are big cities, big states, that's almost a third of the population lives in a jurisdiction where, again, local law enforcement is not allowed to work with federal law enforcement to enforce federal law. Let in 10 million, create sanctuary jurisdictions so it's tough to remove them, even when they commit a crime, defund ICE. But Mr. Descano takes it even a step further. He takes it a step further and says, I'm not even going to prosecute the guys who do terrible things. I'm not going to prosecute them. We're not going to honor detainers. We're going to let them out on the street. And, of course, what happens when you do that? Ms. Minner's going to talk about that in a few minutes. That's what happens. Take another example. Marvin Morales Ortiz had this long rap sheet, but on September 12, 2025, he's arrested for malicious assault and brandishing a gun. Mr. Descano says, we're not going to prosecute this guy. Sheriff Kincaid says, we're not going to honor the detainer. And they release him on December 16, 2025. And what happens on December 17th, 2025? He kills someone. That's the consequences of this dumb, stupid, crazy policy.
8: So now it's Jim Jordan's time to speak with the DA who has unleashed this hell on American citizens living in Fairfax County. Cut 7, Jim Jordan with the district attorney there, the Soros district attorney, I might add, Descano, who routinely lets heinous criminals off scot-free or let them walk with reduced sentences because they are illegal immigrants. Now, let me just say this website thing is important because this guy had posted, as you heard other people say, his policies when he was running for office on the website. We're going to find ways not to look at immigration in our prosecution is pretty much what he promised voters. But this is the exchange, and it's a long one. Keep my mic open because I may want to comment on this while it's going on between Jim Jordan today and this DA prosecutor, Descanos.
10: Sheriff, why'd you let Marvin Morales Ortiz out of jail?
8: And the sheriff, by the way. This is Sheriff Kincaid.
11: Because I received a court order, a judicial order from a judge ordering his release.

0: Because the guy beside you wouldn't prosecute him, right?
1: You'd have to talk to him.
0: So this guy, the guy beside you wouldn't prosecute the guy who's an illegal migrant, who'd been charged with six different crimes, who was arrested for murder in 2020, who in 2023 assaulted a police officer, and who in September of 2025 was charged with aggravated malicious wounding and brandishing a gun. And that guy's released. You can't hold him because he's not going to be prosecuted. Is that right?
1: I'm not sure about, you know.
0: That's what you told us. You sent us a letter on March 11, 2016, addressed to myself and Chairman McClintock. And you said on December 16, 2025, the Commonwealth's attorney moved to not prosecute the charges of aggravated malicious wounding and brandishing a firearm by Mr. Morales Ortiz. So you had to let him out, didn't you?
1: Through a court order by a judge, yes, I did.
0: You had to let him out.
1: I was ordered to release him by a judge.
0: I see you got some of your deputies behind. How's morale in your department?
2: Notice how she doesn't want to answer these questions.
1: I didn't know I was here to talk about morale, sir. But
0: to answer the questions we ask you. That's what you're here for.
1: Yeah. Of course I am.
0: Okay.
1: But I'm also here to talk about what I was invited here to talk about.
0: Well, I'll refer you to a statement you made in August. Fairfax County Sheriff Stacy Kincaid, Democrat, also told 7 News reporter Nick Minnick, it's shameful the way things have not been prosecuted. Stand by that statement?
1: If that's what was written, I do.
0: No, I'm not asking if that's what was written. I'm saying, did you say that, and do you stand by that, and is that having an impact on morale? Because most of the police departments I know and sheriffs and deputies that I know, when they get the bad guys off the street, they like to see them prosecuted so they don't come back on the street, mm-hmm. harm the community you're supposed to protect, and make their job tougher because they got to go get them again when they commit some other crime. That's why I asked the morale question in light of your statement just a few months ago where you said it's shameful that the guy beside you is not prosecuting people.
1: I did.
0: You said that?
1: I did.
0: Okay, good. Mr. Descano, why'd you change your website?
3: Sir, first of all, let me address what you had said.
0: No, you answered the questions we asked. You answered the questions we asked. I asked a simple question. Why did you change your website last month?
3: Well, sir, your statements about don't want to prosecute guys is absolutely false. And my policy so
0: reading,
3: far in this hearing...
0: Are you saying what the sheriff wrote me is wrong?
3: No, what I'm saying is that the way that my policies have been
0: December 16,
3: presented in this
0: you
3: are
0: chose
3: outrageous.
0: She said the Commonwealth's attorney, that's you, chose not to prosecute Mr. Morales Ortiz on December 16th, and they had to release him. They had to do their job because you wouldn't prosecute. What happened on December 17th, Mr. Descano?
3: Well, sir, let's talk about December
0: 16th. No, that's the question. What happened on December
3: 17th? Well,
0: this same guy murdered somebody. This guy murdered somebody, and I'm asking you, why did you change your website?
3: Well, do you not want me to talk to you about the actual case?
0: I want you to answer the first question I said.
3: Which was about the case.
0: Why did you change your website?
3: Well, sir, because the website is not my policy. My policy...
0: I think the voters might be interested in that. This is your campaign website where you said our office will take immigration consequences into account when making charging and plea decisions. Immigration consequences were certainly part of the game here, part of the issue here with Mr. Morales Ortiz.
3: No, they weren't.
0: You decided
3: they absolutely
0: not to
3: were not. You are assuming something that is in fact untrue, because you are misrepresenting my policies. My policies do not say that we do not prosecute people.
0: Well, if you're proud of your policies, why'd you change your website?
3: Because that's not my policy. As I told you, sir, that is a campaign statement that I made before I was Commonwealth.
0: It had been up for 6 years, a week after we send you a letter saying we want you to come testify.
4: And now he's playing dumb.
0: You change it.
3: Because I could not.
0: Is that coincidental?
3: Because I could not believe that people were so obtuse that they could not realize what the difference between a campaign statement and an actual office policy is.
0: So when you make campaign statements.
4: Pause right there. This guy is so arrogant. He's saying he put on his policy. Look, I'm going to just put it in everyday language. We're not going to deal with immigration issues with prosecuting people. We're going to try to just avoid prosecuting people, or we're not going to help these damn federal people prosecute illegal immigrants. That's his policy when he's running for office. He gets voted in. He then acts on everything he says. He's not prosecuting illegal immigrants. And when he's asked about it by the Judiciary Committee, when he changed his website to take that off. And now he's saying, well, why'd you take it off? Why'd you take that off? And he said, well, because you people are so dumb, you don't understand that it was just a campaign promise. This guy's unbelievable. Anyway, continue with the okey-doke that this guy is trying to give
0: America. Those aren't true? You're not being honest with your voters?
3: That's not what I'm saying at all, sir.
0: Sure sounded like it.
3: Saying,
0: sure sounded like it.
3: That's absolutely not. What I'm saying is that when you
0: haven't told me why you took it down.
3: Because I was hoping to come here to talk about my office policies, not be distracted by a campaign statement that was
0: distracted
3: a year before I was actually Commonwealth's
0: Attorney General.
3: And had any cases that were mine.
0: This is almost laughable. This is your policy. You said it right here. You told the voters, if you elect me, I will take into account immigration consequences when making charging and plea
3: decisions. This is my policy, not what you have in your hand.
0: Oh, okay, so what you said to the voters is not real. It doesn't count.
3: No, sir, what I'm saying is that as an office holder, my office is run by my policy.
0: Your sheriff said you wouldn't prosecute. This guy gets released, kills someone the next day. We start asking about it. You change your website and take down the statements that say you're going to take into account immigration consequences when you decide what you are going to charge.
3: And it has been public the entire time I've been in office.
4: Okay, let's leave this because this goes on. I got to get to some other stuff here. We did Brandon Gill, top of the show. Now let's go to North Carolina Representative Brad Knott, his turn with this guy, Discano, cut number 11. This is representative from North Carolina. You folks in North Carolina, be proud of your guy, Brad Knott.
5: When you entered into a plea agreement, you tried to bind the court so they could not sentence this person to any term over 2 years. Is that not correct?
3: Sir, I'm so glad you brought this case up.
5: Is that not correct?
3: Well, because I would like to explain, sir.
5: It is correct. And the court rejected it.
3: Sir, I know this the case
5: was a,
3: file.
5: This was a, this was
3: I would
5: a,
3: love
5: I'm
3: to
5: talking,
3: talk to you
5: it was
3: about
5: a
3: case,
5: judge
3: sir.
5: That was appointed by Senator Warner. This sir. Is not a right-wing judge. This is a liberal judge. And you know why he rejected it?
3: Sir,
5: he saw what you should have seen.
3: Talk about
5: he cited
3: the case.
5: Overwhelming evidence.
3: So can we talk about the evidence,
5: this person
3: sir?
5: Was a threat.
3: I know it and you don't.
5: Quit talking.
3: And I would
5: this
3: love to tell you about it.
5: This person was a threat. He yanked a four-year-old girl out of her bed with the intent to harm her. And you wanted to give her a cap of 2 years.
3: Sir, this
5: and
3: is a great
5: And then when the
3: example.
5: Plea agreement was rejected, what did you do?
3: Sir, this is a
5: what
3: great example.
5: What did you do?
3: This is a great example of a case.
5: You know, I prosecuted. I prosecuted
3: and then
5: cases.
3: You understand
5: and when
3: cases
5: you're evading
3: that
5: like that, you know what that's a sign
3: sir.
5: Of? Guilt. What did you do?
3: Sir,
5: you dismissed the case.
4: Now, let me just be really clear. You've heard this case. People have referenced it. Illegal immigrant goes in a girl's bedroom late night, tries to kidnap the girl with the intention, you all know what he wanted to do with her, a four-year-old girl. This guy's had multiple offenses, including sex offenses with minors, before the same DA and is let out of jail over and over and over again. Should have been in there for life. So finally, he tries to get a plea agreement on this guy who creeps into a, takes a four-year-old. Was busted in the process, thankfully. He tries to plea him out with 2 years. The liberal judge... I don't know whether he's liberal. The not right wing judge appointed by, that was recommended by Senator Warner, Democrat, says, are you nuts? Only 2 years for this? And so what does this DA do? He drops the charge on a guy that came in and tried to abduct a 4 year old girl out of her bedroom. New Jersey, be proud of Jeff Van Drew. He was there today, too, and had it. Cut 9. Jeff Van Drew, also at the hearing.
6: Mr. Discano, simple question. Are American communities safer when illegal immigrants who commit crimes are deported or when they remain in those communities? Are they safer when they're deported communities? Yes or no? Just yes or no?
3: Well, sir, that's not...
6: Yes or no? Yes
3: no,
6: or
3: sir.
6: No?
3: Sir?
6: I'm asking the question...
3: And I'm trying to
6: answers.
3: Answer them.
6: No, you
3: because
6: are...
3: you asked me a question that's outside of my purview.
6: Jim
3: I can
6: Jordan
3: tell you...
6: down there asked you questions. You're a human being. You're sitting next to a woman who lost her daughter. Can you tell me if illegal criminals are to be moved from the country if we're safe?
3: And to suggest that I don't care
6: no,
3: about what happens in my
6: know,
3: community.
6: This is my
3: I go
6: time.
3: To work every
6: you are
3: day
6: going to answer my
3: to
6: question.
3: Protect my community.
6: You are going to answer my question. You don't show any discipline. When I'm asked questions, I answer them. So you're not willing to answer that question. Okay. So I ask you this question. Let's talk about Abdul Jalal. Yes or no? Would Stephanie Minter be alive today if he had been deported? And you know why he wasn't deported? Because then, quite frankly, the administration was not as aggressive. And if a country didn't want to accept these awful people that came from the country, we didn't know where to send them. And we held them and we detained them. Now we're finding places to send them so that this doesn't go on. That's the answer. That's why that happened. It's not a mystery. It's not something weird or unusual. They didn't know where the heck to put it. Now we just do it and we get it done. But nevertheless, would we be safer if he wasn't in the country then? Would we be safer, yes or no?
3: Sir, you're...
6: Yes or no, or to be safer if the man wasn't in the country? Damn it, answer my question.
3: Sir, I'm trying. You keep changing the question.
6: I know. It's yes or no. There's a bad guy.
4: All right, this is the way that went. That's enough. Let's do a break. We got more. You hear, when these liberals are called out on releasing these violent, criminal, rapists, murderers, sex offenders, child molesters, pedophiles on the street, they can't even respect you enough to answer your questions. That's why I spent today's program, ladies and gentlemen, on this hearing. People need to hear what's going on in this country when liberals run the show. Birthday today for Shanice. I always love this song so much. Every time I hear it, it makes me smile no matter how ticked off I am. And I'm smiling right now. Let's listening to Shanice. I hope you are too. Born in 1973. Happy birthday, Miss Shanice.

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4: Extra. This time around, no drama. Hollywood studios and producers have a tentative deal with the actors union, SAG-AFTRA. Contract talks wrapped up with a 4-year deal instead of the typical 3-year term. SAG-AFTRA member Chuck Slavin says he's concerned about the rise of AI.
5: Overall, I think the future is rapidly changing, and I think that we certainly need to protect image likeness when it comes to AI. We need to ensure that members get royalties and residuals on the work that they're doing. Scanning is a major threat. Looking at how fast technology is advancing, a 4-year deal locks us into a disadvantage.
4: It was 3 years ago when writers went on the longest strike in Hollywood history, shutting down the industry for months. I'm James Flippin, and this is the Worldwide News Network.
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12: If we have time tomorrow, we will hear from the angel mom that testified, Cheryl Minter. Right now, though, our clip of the day comes from Cook County, Illinois, via Fox News early today. Listen to this, folks.
13: Now, Bill, shocking details out of the Chicago area. A judge says they have lost track of hundreds of people who were placed on ankle monitors, all while facing pending criminal cases. The total number now thought to be at nearly 250 people. Terrifying. Mike Tobin is live in Chicago. He's got more details on this for us. Hi, Mike.
0: And Sandra, it works out to 8% of the people on electronic monitoring in the pretrial program in Cook County in Chicago who are unaccounted for. Even the state's attorney says we should all be deeply concerned. This is the same system that was ignored by Lawrence Reed, a career violent criminal with 72 arrests. His ankle monitor showed that he'd been out all night twice and was violating his curfew on November 17th of last year when police say he boarded Chicago's L train and set a complete stranger, Bethany McGee, on fire. This is the same ankle monitor system that was ignored by 26-year-old Alfonso Talley. Records show he'd been in trouble for all of his adult life. He disregarded his curfew to the point that he didn't get home to charge the battery and the ankle monitor went dead. Police say on April 25th he went on a crime spree that ended with a mother of three pistol whipped with a broken nose, one police officer dead, another fighting for his life. 3,048 people were released pre-trial on electronic monitoring. Almost 20% of them are charged with violent crimes. 7% aggravated battery, 4% criminal sexual assault, 0.8% charged with murder, and 246 of them cannot be found.
14: Not only are they missing, they have no idea where they're at. None. Zero.
12: Okay, you got the gist of this, folks. Democrats, Cook County, Chicago, have released hundreds and hundreds and actually thousands of criminals on ankle monitor release. And guess what? They can't find over 250 of the criminals that they can't find them. They don't know where they are. They're supposed to be monitored. They're nowhere in sight. And they don't know where these criminals are. And murderers are put on these, alleged murderers, on these ankle. Folks, Democrats. These are Democrats. Fairfax County, Cook County, all over America. Democrats are doing it their way. Frank Sinatra passed away on this day in 1998. What can you say about the chairman of the board? But just a life of greatness. May God bless. Protect each and every single one of you, your families, your loved ones. Love and gratitude for you being here with me, allowing me to be with you. God willing, back tomorrow for Bo Snerdley's Rush Hour. Until then, my friends, I bid you adieu. Bye.

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7: Business. I'm Lisa Lucera, Fox News. That's what President Trump says about China's President Xi Jinping after the first round of meetings between them, telling Fox's Hannity when he first came into office, China was taking advantage of the U.S.
8: And now we do great with China, and we have a very good relationship. We have a friendship, really. He's a tremendous leader. He's been here a long time, very powerful. Very strong. There's no doubt about it.
7: The president and Xi are said to have a working lunch in about 2 hours. And on Iran, the president said the U.S. is monitoring Iran's military, even as the pause in fighting continues.
8: We know exactly what they put up. You know, they had a little respite. And so they're trying to get a few things together. They have taken some missiles from underground. We know exactly what they're doing. It'll all be gone in one day.
7: The president rejected Iran's counteroffer of a peace deal earlier this month, but said the ceasefire would stay in place as negotiations continue. The Justice Department accusing Yale University of discrimination.
9: The DOJ says a probe found Black and Hispanic students have a much higher chance of admission to the medical school than Asian or white students, despite often having lower grade point averages and test scores. Many colleges have previously used several factors in considering students for admission in an effort to increase diversity and underrepresented groups. Yale is the second institution to face discrimination allegations by the DOJ this month.
7: Fox's Tom Graham. Texas has put to death a man who experts for both prosecutors and defense attorneys had said was intellectually disabled for the killing of a retired college professor. Edward Busby Jr. died by lethal injection hours after the Supreme Court lifted a stay over his disabilities claims. This coming as Oklahoma has allowed Richard Glossop, who was nearly executed three times, for the 1997 killing of his former boss, to be freed on bond while he awaits a new trial. America's listening to Fox News.
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16: Republican turned independent, and he forced the House to vote on a bill to support Ukraine. No one's talking about Ukraine, China, Iran. What about Ukraine? We'll talk about that coming up a little bit later on next hour. Also, it's Thursday. And that means Bill Cleveland is going to join us. Bill Cleveland, Bill on the road, quickly turning into one of our favorite segments of the week. He, I believe, is in Quincy, Illinois. So we're going to check in with him and see what he's doing in Quincy, Illinois. I think his car ran out of gas, so we decided to spend the weekend in Quincy, Illinois. So we will check in with him. Of course, third hour is open phones. This first hour, though, we're going to talk about a rock star that died almost 30 years ago. 30 years ago, 40 years ago, 1988, right? 88, 98, tooth, right? 40 years ago. And he died young, died way too young, not very well known in the public, but considered a musician's musician. Of course, I'm talking about Roy Orbison. That's right, the man behind Only the Lonely, Pretty Woman, Crying. He was a musician's musician. And there's a brand new book out getting a lot of attention about Roy Orbison. Why, after all these years, is Roy Orbison still fascinating to the public? The book is called Roy Orbison, King of Hearts, and Jeff Apter is its author. We're going to take a quick break and come back and talk with him. Stay right there. America at Night. We're just getting started. You're not going to want to miss this. Back in a moment.
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18: 442 McGraw, 1-844-262-4729. Here you go. Orbison, not very well known. Pretty Woman, Blue Bayou, a member of the Traveling Wilburys with Bob Dylan, Tom Petty, and George Harrison. I think he's very well known. Look, with all due respect, the man died 40 years ago. And I think one could make the argument that Shaboozy is probably more famous today than Roy Orbison. If you ask people today, Roy Orbison doesn't roll off their tongue. However, if you play Only the Lonely and Pretty Women and some of these other songs, you know, Roy Orbison. Okay, I mean, died 40 years ago, but he still has fans out there in the music world. But in the general public, I'm not so sure. But it's good for them to rediscover Roy Orbison, because he was an amazing musician and amazing story. Quick story for you. You know, when I was playing baseball, they called my when I was pitching, they called my fastball a Roy Orbison fastball. And I think a lot of people don't know that. They called it a Roy Orbison fastball. Do you want to know why they called it a Roy Orbison fastball? Because it blew by you. Hey-o! Get it? Stay right there. We got lots more to get to. Next hour, we're going to check in with Bill Cleveland. Bill on the road. Apparently, he's in Quincy, Illinois. What in the world is he doing there? Plus, Representative Kevin Kiley wants people to remember, hey, there's a war in Ukraine going on, and it needs America's support. We will check in with him next hour. And then, of course, tomorrow, we're going to talk more about this China summit as President Trump wraps up day two.
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26: For small talk. I'm Lisa Lacerra, Fox News. That's what President Trump said after his first round of talks with China's President Xi Jinping, telling Fox's Hannity.
27: There's no talking about how nice the weather is. Oh, let's look at the stars. Let's look at the sun. You know, now he's all business. And And that's, I like that. I mean, that's a good thing.
26: On trade, the president said President Xi told him he will open China up in stages. And on Iran, he said he believes China can have some influence. This hour, the president will have a working lunch with President Xi.
0: First, President Trump has to figure out what exactly Xi is willing to do when he says that he wants to help end the Iran war. We also have to figure out which CEOs, American CEOs that are part of the traveling party, besides Boeing, are going to leave here with new commitments from the Chinese for business here. Xi says that he's going to open up the country a little bit more. So what exactly does that mean? We hope to find out.
26: Fox's Peter Doocy in Beijing. There are reports a ship operating as a floating armory for security firms in the Gulf of Oman has been seized by Iran as attacks on foreign flagships continue.
1: An Indian flag vessel was attacked and sunk off the coast of Oman following a suspected explosion from a drone or missile. All crew on board, though, reported to be safe. The economic toll is also adding up. With no ships passing through the vital waterway, the estimated cost to the global economy is close to $14 billion every day and climbing.
26: Fox's Ashley Webster in Tel Aviv. CIA Director John Ratcliffe traveled to Havana today to meet with officials, including Raul Castro's grandson, to discuss intelligence cooperation, economic stability, and security issues. Meanwhile, Fox News Digital is citing one source that says the U.S. is moving to indict Raul Castro. 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
9: Democrats teamed up with our guest, Kevin Kiley, independent from California, who used to be a Republican, along with Don Bacon, a retiring Republican from Nebraska, to sign and to pass a petition in the House to force a vote on Russian sanctions and billions of dollars in aid to Ukraine. Much more of a symbolic vote than anything else. But to talk about it is Kevin Kiley, independent congressman from California. Representative Kiley, welcome back to America at Night.
10: Thanks so much. Good to be with you again.
9: This is more or less of a symbolic vote. So why did you go through all the energy to do it and to get it on the record?
10: Well, I don't know if I totally agree with that. I mean, it's a serious piece of legislation that uses, the tools that Congress has to assert itself here to try to provide additional leverage to lead to a durable peace that will, deter future Russian aggression. And so the fact that we now had a successful discharge petition, I was the decisive 218 signatures. So this is a way to bring a bill to the floor of the House for a vote without it having the blessing of leadership who usually, decides what comes to the floor. So this is going to pass when it comes to a vote in the House very shortly here. And I think that will create significant momentum for the Senate to act. It may not be an identical bill, but, whether it's this vehicle or something else, I think it increases the chances considerably that you're going to get a significant sanctions bill with teeth. And I think that, given what has been going on in Ukraine lately, we have a window of opportunity right here if we provide the right leverage. And so this bill, I think, is a way to do that.
9: What is going on with Ukraine? We had that sort of 3-day ceasefire, which seemed rather odd at the time. They wanted to have a ceasefire to throw a party and throw a parade. But what are we hearing now out of Ukraine and Russia?
10: Yeah, so in recent weeks or on months, Ukrainian forces have actually been capturing territory and their position has been strengthened considerably. This last month was the first since Russia's invasion in which the Russians experienced a net loss of territory. And you can see this as well in, the success of Ukrainian forces in degrading Russia's energy infrastructure. And then you can see it as well in Russia's weakened position, the increasing disaffection on the part of the Russian public. Putin himself even felt the need to say something like, well, the war is winding down, not that you can, take that at face value by any stretch of the imagination. But I think all of these factors have come together to create an opportunity for a durable and acceptable peace. But as you mentioned, the fact that you had this 3-day ceasefire, and really it was violated almost immediately, and now, you've had these Russian drone attacks and so forth that have resumed with newfound ferocity, it shows that we need to have additional leverage in order to make this happen.
9: You were a Republican. You were on the show to talk about now you're an independent. What happened to the Republican Party? They were very much in favor of funding Ukraine and giving them the tools they needed to fight Russia. What happened? Why the change in the Republican Party?
10: Well, to be fair, there was a supplemental funding bill to provide significant funding for Ukraine that did pass. It has been a while. That was 2024. But you had significant Republican support for that. And even this discharge petition, you know, it passed with the support of Republicans, Democrats, and independents, or one independent, that being me, I'm the one independent in the House. And I think that when the bill comes to the floor for an actual vote, you're going to see considerably more Republican support. So, you know, in my case, I've been studying this legislation for some time. I think that anytime you're dealing with, a war of this magnitude, there's a lot of moving pieces. You need to think very carefully about how your actions are going to affect the various dynamics at play. But, you know, the recent events that have happened there led me to believe the time for this is right now. The time for Congress to assert itself and provide this additional leverage is right now. And I think that by acting right now, it will have a meaningful impact and can lead to it can significantly increase the chances of a positive outcome here, which is to say a relatively quick end to this war at last.
9: This discharge petition strategy that you used to bring it to a floor vote goes around Speaker Mike Johnson. So obviously he didn't want it, or he would have brought it up. So in some ways there's the leadership at least didn't want this to pass. Even if it gets through the Senate, do you think Donald Trump would sign it?
10: I think that if you have a bill that gets through both the House and the Senate, and lands on the president's desk, then, I think that, he certainly would be in a position where he would want to sign it. I mean, if that has been the clear intent of both houses of Congress, I think at that point it'll be clear that we need to speak with a unified voice as a country. Now, it's not to say that the Senate will necessarily pass this exact same bill. It's a complicated bill. It deals with a lot of different kind of levers that we can use here. So the Senate might, change it. They might, maybe focus more on the sanctions aspect of it. We'll see what they do, but we've given them a vehicle now. And I think that, obviously the president will engage throughout the process. But what I think what we've seen over the course of the last, year and a half or so, where Congress hasn't really been engaged, we haven't really been engaged since providing that appropriation in 2024, is that, that has not gotten us where we want to go. And so I think that the leverage that the United States can assert on this will be more powerful if we're speaking with one voice, if Congress provides for that additional leverage.
9: I want to ask you about redistricting, but doing this discharge petition, leaving the Republican Party, becoming an independent, did you get any dirty looks this week from your House colleagues?
10: I think that everyone sort of just sees it as a natural evolution of the way I've always approached the job, which is that I've always been very independent-minded. I've always said that, look, my responsibility is to put my constituents first. I answer to my constituents, not party leaders on either side. And so I think that, formally having that as my designation in many people's eyes was simply, reflecting that. So, everyone's been, for the most part, has been pretty encouraging. Certainly the folks that I represent, they see it as totally consistent with what they were looking for and what I promised when I ran for office.
9: Let's talk redistricting, because it is a battle royale. It is a battle to the death, and it's a race to the bottom. What do you think, and what do you know?
10: Well, you're absolutely right. It's a race to the bottom. It's this mutually assured destruction, this redistricting war. It's gotten completely out of control. It should never have happened. I actually introduced legislation last year before all of this that would have nipped it in the bud and just said, let's not do any mid-decade redistricting, which is a sort of new phenomenon. Unfortunately, that legislation did not get the support it needed. And so now you've had one state after another, Texas, California, Virginia, although we had the court decision there, Florida, Alabama, South Carolina, and then there's many, many more states that are lined up for 2028. And so where does it end? It probably doesn't end if, this will just be a vicious cycle, and we'll get into this, habit of every single election you'll have states that are upending their map in hopes of squeezing out one more seat for purely partisan gain. It's total insanity. It's doing grave damage to our democracy. I think it's eroding public trust. It's eroding the very idea of representation. It's going to lead to a much more polarized Congress that is even more gridlocked than it is now. So I started one of these discharge petitions that we were just talking about, which has succeeded now with Ukraine. I just started it for my bill saying, let's stop all of this madness. Let's end mid-decade redistricting. Let's only redistrict once per decade after the census.
9: Well, yeah, but then it's, you go back to the, you know, race to the bottom every 10 years as opposed to every 2 years. Is there a way to, because we've had redistricting fights from the very beginning, and it's been politicized and it's been polarized from the very beginning. And that's just the nature of the beast and the system we work in. Is there a way to have it more fair, as opposed to more 50-50 districts than, you know, 60-40 districts one way or the other? Is there a way to sort of create a system where it's much more 50-50?
10: Yeah, I mean, I don't know that you'll ever have sort of your districts be uniformly competitive in that sense, just given the nature of, you know, if you want to have a compact district, some areas are just going to be more Democrat, some will be more Republican than others. But you can certainly make the system work better and have more districts, more of those districts, and widen the number of competitive seats. But, you know, what you can also do is just assure that we don't have partisan gerrymandering at all. So I'm working on legislation in addition to the bill I just mentioned about mid-decade redistricting. This bill would say that even when we do it, when we're supposed to, you know, at the start of each decade, you cannot take partisan advantage into account in drawing lines. So that's what we had in California, for example. We had an independent commission, but they decided, the Governor Newsom decided that he wanted to get rid of it. So now we're back to partisan gerrymandering. But if every state had an independent commission like that, and you had a bar on taking partisanship into account, then you'd end up with a lot fairer lines.
9: Mm. Your colleagues, some of them are going to be redistricted out by their own party. Some of these districts are going to change to the point where they might be redistricted out because somebody's more conservative or a little more red or a little more blue. What's the talk in the back chamber from some of your colleagues about all of this?
10: Oh, well, people hate it. I'll tell you that very, very plainly. This is extremely unpopular with members on both sides. Because, yes, some people are seeing, you know, their seats just kind of eliminated. But then a much wider number, larger number of people, even if their district remains, you know, somewhat intact and they're not necessarily going to be at risk of losing re-election or something like that, they're nevertheless seeing significant change to the areas they represent. So they've represented a particular area maybe for many years, and that community has gotten to know them and continues to re-elect them. Suddenly it's just tossed out of their district. And so when you gerrymander a map in order to try to, you know, make one or two or three seats more favorable for your party, you actually, impact a far larger number of seats than that. So there's a number of members of Congress who are going to have significantly different districts, and that could just become sort of the norm. Change will be the norm. You'll have rolling redistricting where the ground is constantly shifting beneath your feet. Representative government just can't function that way.
9: Real quick for you, Representative Kevin Kiley of California, now independent. Is there some concern in the cloakroom, in the lunchroom, in the gym, when you talk to your colleagues, not that they're redistricting and gerrymandering, but dummy-mandering, in that they're going to slice the salami too close and too thin, and it's going to backfire, ricochet, and you're going to get up Democrats where you thought Republicans were going to win, and Republicans where Democrats were thought to win?
10: Yeah, totally. That issue was raised as well, that, you know, if they need to borrow, you know, from one district in order to achieve their goals in another district, then the person who's losing one, you know, whose district is sort of being used to import people from, they're like, wait a minute, now I have a totally different mix of voters. And so it's not just that necessarily, like, you know, someone who had a very solid Democrat seat suddenly has a somewhat less solid Democrat seat. Sure, they don't like that. But then also they're suddenly running for re-election in a district where a lot of people have never heard of them. They never represented them before. So, you know, people don't like that either. So, honestly, you know, it's not necessarily the worst thing in the world that people have to, you know, put some effort into campaigning, but this is not the way to do it. You don't want to, you know, essentially, create this just completely manipulative process where politicians are choosing their voters rather than voters choosing their politicians.
9: Yeah, no truer words have been said by an elected official. When the politicians choose their voters as opposed to the voters choosing their politicians, that is dangerous for a democracy. Representative Kevin Kiley, now independent from California, thanks for joining us on a busy night. I'm sure we'll talk to you down the road. Have a good night. Be safe.
10: I'll look forward to it. Thanks.
9: You got it. America at Night, back in a moment.
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20: Huh? Oh, sorry.
18: 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I just need you to listen to me.
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12: To you from the heart of the nation, this is America at Night with McGraw-Milhaven.
9: All right, stay right there. We got lots more to get to. Bill is on the road. Bill Cleveland is on the road. He is somewhere over the rainbow. He's in Quincy, Illinois, so we will check in with him in just a few minutes. From the text line, is there a hockey game tonight? I don't know. We need to find out. Are the Canadians playing tonight? Richard, can you look that up for me and let me know if that's going on? The text line is alive and well. 1-844-2-McGraw, 1-844-262-4729. Somebody is very upset with me because I had the audacity to say that Roy Orbison is not very well known tonight. It's almost comical. I didn't mean to offend anybody. I didn't mean to offend anybody by saying Roy Orbison wasn't well known today. But the man died 40 years ago. Somebody is mad at me. In 2060, will anyone recall Shaboozy, Jelly Roll? Occasionally, a copy of Rolling Stone will appear in a library where I volunteer. There will be an article on someone who is characterized as a superstar. Who? Except that you have experienced something similar. Look, I love Roy Orbison. I didn't mean to offend Roy Orbison. I didn't mean to slight Roy Orbison. I just made mention that he wasn't well known today. The man died 40 years ago. He was beloved. He's well respected. But if you were to ask somebody in their 20s or 30s today, do you know Shaboozy? More people probably know the singer Shaboozy than Roy Orbison. More people know who Ben Affleck is today than who knows John Wayne. Doesn't mean John Wayne is any less relevant or any less wonderful. It just means that more people know who Ben Affleck is today as opposed to John Wayne. That's all. I didn't mean to offend you. You don't need to go off in a huff. You don't need to curse me out. Whoa. Holy mackerel. All right. Lots going on there. Tim says, don't forget the Traveling Wilburys. How could I forget the Traveling Wilburys? By the way, I love the Traveling Wilburys. Just absolutely love the travel. I like that sort of singer, songwriter, guitar playing folk song. I really like that. The Bob Dylans of the world. I love Bob Dylan. I love Tom Waits. I love Larry McMurtry. You ever hear any Larry McMurtry? I think that's it, right? His father wrote all those westerns. I always want to call him Fred McMurray, but that's not right. It's Larry McMurtry's the son, who's the folk singer. He's fantastic. I love him. I like that singer songwriter sort of guitar. Guitar and a voice. Sing me a song. I got a guitar and a voice. Let me tell you a tale. I love that. All right, stay right there. We'll check in with Bill Cleveland, who has a voice and a car. Bill on the road. We'll check in with him straight ahead. America at Night.
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4: I'm Chris DeMayo. President Trump meets with Chinese President Xi Jinping on day two of his trip to China. The president tells Fox's Hannity his relationship with Xi has improved.
5: When I first came here, China was really taking advantage of the United States. He understands that. 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He's been here a long time, very powerful, very strong. 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
4: The president also says Xi promised to buy 200 Boeing jets.
5: That's a lot of jobs. It's a lot. Boeing wanted 150. He got 200. He said, I think it was a commitment. I mean, you know, sort of like a statement, but I think it was a commitment.
4: The president and Xi also talked trade. 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
11: I had just come home. 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

0: Man, I love this place. I've been surfing here since I was a kid. Now, seeing my grandson out on the water, it means everything to me. Watching him and taking in the blue waves, the sea breeze, the blurry horizon.
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3: News. I'm Deborah Valentine. Ahead of President Trump's first meeting with China's President Xi Jinping Wednesday, the State Department said China and the U.S. agree Iran shouldn't charge money for passage through the Strait of Hormuz. President Trump tells Fox's Hannity he and China's president also oppose Iran's nuclear program.
4: I don't think China wants Iran to have a nuclear weapon either. I said, they're stone cold crazy. You don't need them having a nuclear weapon either.
5: What did he say?
4: Well, he's not going to respond too much. He's a pretty cool guy. He's not going to say, oh, gee, that's a good point.
3: President Trump also said China's president promised Beijing wouldn't sell military equipment to Iran. Reuters reporting the U.S. plans to indict Cuba's former president, Raul Castro, citing a U.S. Department of Justice official. The potential indictment of the 94-year-old focuses on the downing of aircraft. 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
13: From the text line, Paul Anka wrote My Way for Sinatra. So here's the story Paul Anka told me. I had Paul Anka on the radio show, and Tony was alluding to the fact that I've been doing radio for, I don't know, 30-some-odd years now. And in those 30 years, I've only gotten maybe five thank you notes. And a couple of them were congressmen. John Shimkus, congressman from Illinois, was a very

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3: I'm Chris DeMeo. President Trump and Chinese President Xi Jinping talking trade, the Strait of Hormuz, and Taiwan in their meeting Thursday.
4: He wanted to tell President Trump that the number one priority for U.S. and Chinese relations is that China can basically do whatever they want with Taiwan, and they do not want any interference from the United States government if they choose to make a military move.
3: Fox's Peter Ducey. At least four people are dead after a small plane crash in southern New Mexico.
5: The FAA revealing the plane operated by TransAero Medevac was traveling from Roswell to Sierra Blanca Regional Airport.
3: Fox's Kristen Goodwin, the FAA and the National Transportation Safety Board are investigating the cause of the crash. NHL playoffs, Montreal beats Buffalo 6-3. The Canadiens lead that series 3-2. Game 6, Saturday in Montreal. 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
9: Let's talk. I'm Chris DeMeo, Fox News. President Trump completing his first round of talks Thursday with China's President Xi Jinping, telling Fox's Hannity.
10: There's no talking about how nice the weather is. Oh, let's look at the stars. Let's look at the sun. You know, no, he's all business. And that's, I like that. I mean, that's a good thing.
9: On trade, the president said that President Xi told him that he'll open up China up in stages. And on Iran, he said he believes China can have some influence. The president is meeting again with Xi. Both are having a working lunch.
11: First, President Trump has to figure out what exactly Xi is willing to do when he says that he wants to help end the Iran war. We also have to figure out which CEOs, American CEOs that are part of the traveling party, besides Boeing, are going to leave here with new commitments from the Chinese for business here. Xi says that he's going to open up the country a little bit more. So what exactly does that mean? We hope to find out.
9: That's Fox's Peter Doocy. The two leaders also discussed the Strait of Hormuz.
10: He joked. He said, you know, it's sort of if they stopped it, then you stop them. But they'd like to see it opened. But they actually closed it.
9: Iran was also discussed. Tehran appears to have seized a vessel off the coast of the United Arab Emirates.
12: The hijacked ship was last seen heading for Iranian waters. Iran's foreign minister claims the country still controls the Strait of Hormuz. Abbas Araghchi attended the BRICS Economic Summit in New Delhi. On the same day, an Indian flagship was attacked and sunk off the coast of Oman. India condemned the attack, but did not assess which country was behind it. With the U.S. blockade of Iranian ports now more than a month old, Treasury Secretary Scott Bessent says Iran feels the effects on Karg Island, the export hub of 90% of its oil before the war.
9: Fox's Lucas Tomlinson. 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
9: A federal judge has temporarily blocked the Trump administration's sanctions against UN human rights investigators.
20: U.S. District Judge Richard Leon has ruled that the State Department's July 2025 sanctions against Francesca Albanese likely violated her First Amendment rights because they appeared to directly target her speech. Albanese is a UN human rights investigator whose recent work has focused on the Israeli military campaign against Hamas in Gaza. She has served as the UN rapporteur for the Palestinian territories since 2022 and has accused Israel of committing genocide and recommended some Israeli officials to the International Criminal Court for prosecution. In a 26-page decision, Leon said, quote, Albanese has done nothing more than speak. The State Department has not responded to the ruling. Tanya J. Powers, Fox News.
9: Several House Republicans, including former members of law enforcement, have spoken in support of officers during National Police Week.
21: House Republican Conference Chair Lisa McClain said the GOP has pushed legislation meant to help law enforcement.
22: That's why efforts like no tax on overtime matters. Because if we're serious about backing the blue, it has to show up. And it has to show up in their paychecks, too.
21: Congressman Pete Stauber, who served 23 years in law enforcement, said from car crashes to homicides, they have to respond to Americans' darkest hours.
23: Please respect and honor our men and women in uniform and adhere to their lawful order. They deserve that respect, and there will be mutual respect given back.
21: Jessica Rosenthal, Fox News.
9: Lawyers for Elon Musk and OpenAI began closing arguments in a landmark trial. The outcome could shape the future of artificial intelligence. Musk's lawsuit accuses OpenAI CEO Sam Altman and his top deputy of shifting into a money-making mode after they promised to run it as a nonprofit. I'm Chris DeMeo. This is Fox News.
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3: News. I'm Deborah Valentine. Speaking alongside Chinese President Xi Jinping at a Communist Party compound in Beijing, President Trump announcing the U.S. will host the Chinese president later this year.
4: It's an honor to be here. We'll be back, and I believe on September 24th or thereabouts, President Xi is going to be coming to the United States, and we will be reciprocal, like reciprocal trade. The visit will be reciprocal.
3: President Trump says China's agreed Iran must not possess nuclear weapons and has pledged to assist in ending the conflict with Tehran. The two presidents held final talks in Beijing today. President Trump is about to depart China, heading back to the U.S. Tensions escalating in the Strait of Hormuz. A ship anchored off the United Arab Emirates was believed seized by Iran on Thursday. Another ship attacked and sank near Oman. 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
7: Matthew.
8: Huh? Oh, sorry.
7: It's okay. I just need you to listen to me.
9: I know that a lot of times, Mom, it might not seem like I'm listening to you, but I am. 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
10: Thank you for letting me know what you expect, so I can try to meet your expectations.
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8: Departing China, I'm Deborah Valentine, Fox News. President Trump met with Chinese President Xi Jinping in Beijing this morning for a second round of talks before boarding Air Force One. Speaking alongside President Xi, President Trump announced the two countries agree on Iran.
9: We did discuss Iran. We feel very similar to Iran. We want that to end. And we don't want them to have a nuclear weapon. We want the straits open.
8: President Trump also said President Xi promised China would not sell military equipment to Iran and that the U.S. has made fantastic business deals with Beijing, including China ordering 200 Boeing jets. Congressman John James tells Fox News Live that this deal shows America is serious about international relationships, strengthening the U.S. economy.
10: This is going to boost America's economy on top of the fact that President Trump is now allowing America to be taken more seriously. These are the fruits of peace through strength. The world, especially China, is taking America seriously, taking America at its word. That makes America more safe, and that makes America's economy strong.
8: Treasury Secretary Scott Bessent says China's also promised to influence Iran to reopen the Strait of Hormuz. A ship is seized by Iran in the strait.
11: The hijacked ship was last seen heading for Iranian waters. Iran's foreign minister claims the country still controls the Strait of Hormuz. Abbas Araghchi attended the BRICS Economic Summit in New Delhi. On the same day, an Indian flagship was attacked and sunk off the coast of Oman. India condemned the attack, but did not assess which country was behind it. With the U.S. blockade of Iranian ports now more than a month old, Treasury Secretary Scott Bessent says Iran feels the effects on Karg Island, the export hub of 90% of its oil before the war.
8: Fox's Lucas Tomlinson reporting from Dubai, the United Arab Emirates. 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
8: Today is Federal Reserve Chairman Jerome Powell's last day as chair, but he's staying on the Board of Governors for now. Fox's Jessica Rosenthal explains.
15: Despite pressure from President Trump to leave the chair position, Jay Powell stayed on until his second four-year term ended, and that's today. He said late last month, rather than leave entirely, he'd stay on the Board of Governors because of the Trump administration's initial effort to investigate cost overruns of the Federal Reserve building renovations.
16: My concern is really about the series of legal attacks on the Fed, which threaten our ability to conduct monetary policy without considering political factors.
15: Powell made those remarks even after the U.S. Attorney's Office in D.C. closed the criminal investigation and turned the case over to the Fed's Office of Inspector General. Jessica Rosenthal, Fox News.
8: Powell began serving as chair in 2018 and led the country's monetary policy through COVID, notably stating a belief at the time that inflation was transitory. The Supreme Court will allow an abortion pill to be available by mail nationwide while a lawsuit plays out.
17: Two makers of mifepristone, Danco Laboratories and GenBioPro, argued a recent federal appeals court ruling caused chaos and confusion for patients and pharmacies. That ruling determined an in-person visit to a doctor was necessary to receive the medication. The companies asked the Supreme Court to block the lower court's decision and allow patients to receive the pills by mail. Thursday, the High Court granted the drug makers' emergency requests while the legal challenge plays out. The original case challenging the use of the drug was brought by the state of Louisiana, which sued the Food and Drug Administration to challenge a regulation that allowed mifepristone to be prescribed through telehealth and dispensed by mail, arguing it violated the state's sovereignty. Kristen Goodwin, Fox News.
8: The U.S. plans to indict former Cuban President Raul Castro, according to a Department of Justice official who spoke on the condition of anonymity to Reuters. I'm Deborah Valentine.
18: Okay, Slide, this can't just be another fun and frivolous Freedom Friday.
19: What do you mean?
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3: Fox News, I'm Chris DeMeo. President Trump and Chinese President Xi Jinping ending their latest meeting. They had spoken about the Strait of Hormuz and Taiwan.
4: He wanted to tell President Trump that the number one priority for U.S. and Chinese relations is that China can basically do whatever they want with Taiwan, and they do not want any interference from the United States government if they choose to make a military move.
3: Fox's Peter Ducey. At least four people are dead after a small plane crash in southern New Mexico.
5: The FAA revealing the plane operated by TransAero Medevac was traveling from Roswell to Sierra Blanca Regional Airport.
3: Fox's Kristen Goodwin. The FAA and the National Transportation Safety Board are investigating the cause of the crash. NHL playoffs, Montreal over Buffalo 6-3. The Canadiens lead that series 3-2. 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
6: Here's Foley Beach with today's word from the Lord.
7: Isaiah describes it in a different way, Isaiah 30:21. He says, whether you turn to the right or to the left, your ears will hear a voice behind you saying, this is the way, walk in it. It's a voice in your head. It's a voice in your mind. Now, in the New Testament, we know that those who become Christians, that the Lord gives the Holy Spirit to them. And the Holy Spirit comes and takes up residence in our very being. And because the Holy Spirit is taking up residence in us, one of the ways and the main way the Lord speaks to us today is through the inward witness of the Spirit. The Spirit will speak and put thoughts in your mind. The Spirit will speak and you will know that it's the Lord.
6: To hear more of the teaching of Archbishop Beach, visit awordfromthelord.org.
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7: Departing China, I'm Deborah Valentine, Fox News. President Trump met with Chinese President Xi Jinping in Beijing this morning for a second round of talks before boarding Air Force One. Speaking alongside President Xi, President Trump announced the two countries agree on Iran.
8: We did discuss Iran. We feel very similar to Iran. We want that to end. And we don't want them to have a nuclear weapon. We want the straits open.
7: President Trump also said President Xi promised China would not sell military equipment to Iran and that the U.S. has made fantastic business deals with Beijing, including China ordering 200 Boeing jets. Congressman John James tells Fox News Live that this deal shows America is serious about international relationships, strengthening the U.S. economy.
9: This is going to boost America's economy on top of the fact that President Trump is now allowing America to be taken more seriously. These are the fruits of peace through strength. The world, especially China, is taking America seriously, taking America at its word. That makes America more safe, and that makes America's economy strong.
7: Treasury Secretary Scott Bessent says China's also promised to influence Iran to reopen the Strait of Hormuz. A ship is seized by Iran in the strait.
10: The hijacked ship was last seen heading for Iranian waters. Iran's foreign minister claims the country still controls the Strait of Hormuz. Abbas Araghchi attended the BRICS Economic Summit in New Delhi. On the same day, an Indian flagship was attacked and sunk off the coast of Oman. India condemned the attack, but did not assess which country was behind it. With the U.S. blockade of Iranian ports now more than a month old, Treasury Secretary Scott Bessent says Iran feels the effects on Karg Island, the export hub of 90% of its oil before the war.
7: Fox's Lucas Tomlinson reporting from Dubai, the United Arab Emirates. 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
7: Today is Federal Reserve Chairman Jerome Powell's last day as chair, but he's staying on the Board of Governors for now. Fox's Jessica Rosenthal explains.
16: Despite pressure from President Trump to leave the chair position, Jay Powell stayed on until his second four-year term ended, and that's today. He said late last month, rather than leave entirely, he'd stay on the Board of Governors because of the Trump administration's initial effort to investigate cost overruns of the Federal Reserve building renovations.
17: My concern is really about the series of legal attacks on the Fed, which threaten our ability to conduct monetary policy without considering political factors.
16: Powell made those remarks even after the U.S. Attorney's Office in D.C. closed the criminal investigation and turned the case over to the Fed's Office of Inspector General. Jessica Rosenthal, Fox News.
7: Powell began serving as chair in 2018 and led the country's monetary policy through COVID, notably stating a belief at the time that inflation was transitory. The Supreme Court will allow an abortion pill to be available by mail nationwide while a lawsuit plays out.
18: Two makers of mifepristone, Danco Laboratories and GenBioPro, argued a recent federal appeals court ruling caused chaos and confusion for patients and pharmacies. That ruling determined an in-person visit to a doctor was necessary to receive the medication. The companies asked the Supreme Court to block the lower court's decision and allow patients to receive the pills by mail. Thursday, the High Court granted the drug makers' emergency requests while the legal challenge plays out. The original case challenging the use of the drug was brought by the state of Louisiana, which sued the Food and Drug Administration to challenge a regulation that allowed mifepristone to be prescribed through telehealth and dispensed by mail, arguing it violated the state's sovereignty. Kristen Goodwin, Fox News.
7: The U.S. plans to indict former Cuban President Raul Castro, according to a Department of Justice official who spoke on the condition of anonymity to Reuters. I'm Deborah Valentine.
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2: I'm Deborah Valentine. President Donald Trump is on his way back to the United States following meetings with China's President Xi Jinping during a three-day summit in Beijing. President Trump says fantastic business deals were made during the visit.
3: This has been an incredible visit. I think a lot of good has come of it. We've made some fantastic trade deals, great for both countries.
2: President Trump also says China's president has agreed Iran must not have a nuclear program and that China will not sell weapons to Tehran and will work to help end the conflict with Iran. China's president visits the U.S. in September. Africa's CDC, the continent's top public health body, today confirmed a new Ebola outbreak in Congo's remote Ituri province, with 246 suspected cases and 65 deaths recorded so far. 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
4: You may have a godly father or mother, but your relationship with God is not based on their relationship with God. 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He's given us these covenants as a way to build that relationship. And the people of Israel of the Old Testament found out quickly that when they desired to live it apart from God, it brought disaster on their lives, because God is a covenant of God. He will bless you if you obey Him. But if you disobey, it leaves us to the consequences of our sin.
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0: It's 15 before the hour. I'm John Trout. You're with America in the Morning. The Israeli government says it wants to take the New York Times to court over an opinion column that claims Israel's military has trained dogs to rape people. Correspondent Sue Aller has the story from New York.
6: Israel says it will sue the New York Times over a controversial opinion column alleging sexual abuse of Palestinian detainees. In a post on X, Israel Prime Minister Benjamin Netanyahu announced plans for legal action by columnist Nicholas Kristof that included allegations from interviews with 14 people claiming abuse by Israeli settlers or security forces, including claims involving the use of dogs. Netanyahu called the report false and distorted and described it as blood libel, while Israeli officials strongly deny the allegations and say the article is based on unverified testimony. The New York Times is defending the piece, calling it a deeply reported opinion article supported by interviews and outside research from human rights groups. Legal experts note that any lawsuit would face a high bar in U.S. courts, where public officials must prove actual malice. They also point out that governments themselves generally cannot sue for defamation in the U.S., leaving questions about how any case would proceed. The announcement has sparked a broader international debate over press freedom, journalism standards, and coverage of the Israeli-Gaza conflict. I'm Sue Aller.
0: A deportation court has become the primary campaign target for both candidates vying to represent a congressional district in New York City. Correspondent Julie Walker reports.
7: A federal immigration court here in Manhattan, notorious for chaotic arrests.
8: Why are you arresting the city controller, and where are you taking him?
7: Like this one, a former New York City controller, Brad Lander, protesting deportations last summer. Came to embody President Trump's immigration enforcement campaign at one point. Now it's a flashpoint in the Democratic primary for Congress between Lander and the incumbent U.S. Representative Dan Goldman. Both say they're the most effective against Trump's immigration crackdown. Lander's style as a court watcher, getting him arrested for trying to keep people from deportation. Goldman credits his oversight work as a reason why conditions have improved at this building. Outside 26 Federal Plaza in Lower Manhattan, I'm Julie Walker.
0: As oil prices surge due to the war in Iran, election candidates in New Mexico are talking about how best to use the state's boost in oil tax income. Correspondent Jennifer King reports.
9: Rising oil prices have created a tax windfall for New Mexico. The state produces more oil than any other besides Texas. Revenue from taxes, royalties, and lease sales helps cover the cost of social services, but it's a sensitive election year topic in a state dominated by Democrats who oppose the Iran war and want to reduce their reliance on fossil fuels. Former Interior Secretary Deb Haaland is a Democrat running for governor.
10: It was hard for us to, you know, for people to think about, oh, great, we have this windfall and, you know, children are getting killed on the other side of the world.
9: She wants to use the money to boost New Mexico's tax credits for children and low-income working families. Sam Bregman, a district attorney based in Albuquerque, wants to waive income taxes on seniors and cut $500 checks to offset inflation.
11: In my proposal, if I'm your next governor, is we're going to take that money and we're going to give it back to the people so a family of four is going to get $2,000.
9: Three candidates for the Republican nomination want to use the money to eliminate state income taxes altogether. I'm Jennifer King.
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0: Friday sports is in. Here's America in the Morning's Robert Workman.
13: Stanley Cup playoffs. The Golden Knights secured their spot in the West Final, blasting the Ducks last night 5-1 to take that series in six games. Mitch Marner put Vegas in front 62 seconds in.
14: It obviously feels great. We worked extremely hard for all these little goals that we set throughout the year, and you know, another one achieved, but obviously the work just keeps getting harder and harder.
13: Marner has a league-high 18 points this postseason. Pavel Dorofeev added two more goals in the third. He now has the playoff lead with 9 lamplighters. Vegas and Colorado begin the West Final in Denver next week. In the East, the Canadians slashed the Sabres 6-3 to take a 3-2 series lead. Golf's second major, the PGA Championship, outside Philadelphia. Defending champion Scottie Scheffler, part of a 7-way tie for the first round lead at 3 under par. The slow drip of the NFL's 2026 schedule release finally turned into a full flow last night. Week 1 will feature a Super Bowl rematch between the Seahawks and the Patriots in Seattle on opening night, September 9th. That's a rare Wednesday night lid lifter to accommodate the first ever game in Melbourne, Australia, between the Rams and the 49ers on Thursday, our time. Baseball, the Reds routed the Nationals 15-1. J.J. Bleda with two of Cincy's four dingers and six RBI. Five Cubs hurlers combined on a five-hitter in a 2-0 whitewash of the Braves. White Sox won their fifth straight, 6-2 over the Royals. Kyle Schwarber broke up a scoreless tie in the eighth with his league-leading 18th homer. The Phillies went on to top the Red Sox. Wins for the Dodgers, Brewers, Mets, Cardinals, Pirates, Mariners, and Twins. That's Friday Sports.
0: Thank you, sir. It's 7-0. The U.S. Post Office celebrates our nation's 250th when America in the Morning returns after these messages.
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0: It's 5 till. America in the Morning continues. The World Cup is getting a Super Bowl-style halftime show. It's a first for soccer's biggest event and will be headlined by Madonna, Shakira, and South Korean boy band BTS. An estimated 1.5 billion people watched the 2022 World Cup final between Argentina and France. The 2026 World Cup is hosted this year by the U.S., Mexico, and Canada, and the final game will be played at MetLife Stadium in New York. Heading to the theaters this weekend, it's romance turned very uncomfortable as a crush goes horribly wrong. Unrequited love. Kevin Carr has a sneak peek at Obsession.
20: A new horror movie in theaters explores the core of dysfunctional relationships.
21: Say, Nikki, I think we should grab a drink sometime.
20: Obsession tells the story of a 20-something who has a longtime crush on his friend Nikki.
21: One wish will all. I wish Nikki Freeman loved me more than anyone in the entire world.
20: When he makes a magical wish that she'll love him back, the consequences are, well, unexpected.
21: Nikki?
20: As a Gen Z horror film, this one certainly rises to the top. It deconstructs the dysfunctional relationships we have all had at some point with someone, and it graphically shows how things are never equal in opposite forces.
21: I love you!
20: Having been through the throes of teen and early adulthood infatuations, I understand how intense things can be.
21: I love you so much.
20: And it makes me understand why the characters would let things slip so far into madness, even if I don't particularly like the characters themselves.
21: I think Nikki is going through something. Like what? Is she okay? No.
20: A friend once told me that the point of a horror movie is to make you feel uncomfortable, and Obsession excels at that, but in a good way.
21: So she's just stuck like this forever?
20: We've all had crushes and we've all had infatuations, and Obsession is the kind of cautionary tale that makes you breathe a sigh of relief. Those are things in our pasts.
22: Just because you chose this for her doesn't make it less real.
20: Obsession gets 4 willow branches out of 5. I'm Kevin Carr, and that's the way I see it.
0: The U.S. Postal Service has released special edition Bald Eagle stamps in celebration of the nation's upcoming birthday. More on the story from correspondent Mike Hampen.
23: Stamp lovers can celebrate America's 250th birthday with special bald eagle designs. The U.S. Postal Service has released special edition stamps featuring the bald eagle for America's 250th birthday. The stamps depict the eagle across 5 life stages, from hatchling to adult. They're available for immediate purchase. The eagle has long symbolized American values like strength, freedom, and independence, but it's also considered a major conservation success. success story. In the mid-1900s, eagles nearly vanished due to pesticide poisoning. A 1972 ban on the chemical helped their recovery. I'm Mike Hempen.
0: America in the Morning for Friday, May 15th, 2026, is produced by Jeff McKay. I'm John Trout. This is Westwood One.
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29: He left with the same fanfare as when he arrived in China. I'm Dave Anthony, Fox News. There was a band and a red carpet as President Trump got onto Air Force One following 2 days of meetings with leader Xi Jinping.
30: It's an honor to be here. We'll be back, and I believe on September 24th or thereabouts, President Xi's going to be coming to the United States.
29: Fox's Doug Luzader reports.
31: Before he left China, the president told Sean Hannity that Xi did offer assistance in ending the conflict, saying China agrees that Iran can never possess a nuclear weapon and that the Strait of Hormuz should reopen. And the president says he got a commitment that China would not give Iran what he called military equipment.
32: When you say support, they're not fighting a war with us or anything.
31: No.
32: He said he's not going to give military equipment. That's a big statement. He said that today. That's a big statement. He said that strongly.
29: The Trump-Xi talks also included trade deals in Taiwan, which the U.S. supports militarily, but China considers the island its territory, not independent. On the flight back to Washington, the president has posted on Truth Social something new for D.C. he's going to create, the National Garden of American Heroes, calling it a magnificent exhibition of statues featuring founding fathers, military warriors, religious leaders, athletes, entertainers. He wrote it'll be located in a now barren field along the Potomac River. A win for pro-choice supporters at the Supreme Court, keeping the abortion pill mifepristone still available for women by mail, keeping a lower court ruling on hold.
33: That ruling determined an in-person visit to a doctor was necessary to receive the medication. The companies asked the Supreme Court to block the lower court's decision and allow patients to receive the pills by mail. Thursday, the High Court granted the drug maker's emergency requests while the legal challenge plays out.
29: Fox's Kristen Goodwin. Texas put a killer to death last night, the state's 600th execution in the last 50 years. In his last words, Edward Busby said he was sorry for the death of a woman in 2004. 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
7: Thanks, Trip. Thank goodness it's finally Friday as well. Our first look at Hot Talk weather. Well, another beautiful day. Sunny, warm weather in the weekend. This morning, though, it starts out rather cool. If you haven't been outside yet, you may be a little shocked. But an area of high pressure is going to be moving offshore, strengthen over the weekend, bring us some more humidity for the weekend, and highs in the mid to upper 80s inland areas, and definitely even 80s along the coast. A perfect beach weekend. Oh, if only it was already the weekend. 51 currently in Merle's Inlet and 49 in Conway at 6:03. Good morning.
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15: Microphone check 1, 2, and 3. Even is from all the way Louisiana. Joe Kess, Leanne Graham, Joe and Bro. And of course, we're ready to turn all the way up on TGIF. Thank God it's Friday. Here we go. Here we go. Here we go. Here we go. Here we go. Here we go. Here we go. Here we go. Here we go. Here we go. Here we go.
7: Oh, my goodness. It is finally Friday, a Freedom Friday on the Hot Talk Morning Show on Hot Talk 99.5. It's the Ides of May. Military Appreciation Month is perfect for Freedom Friday. Got some good good military stories and feel-good things, feel-good news today. Make you feel proud to be an American, but first we have to get to all the other stuff. DJ Slide.
15: Okay.
7: And we've got Joe Katz standing by live via the miracle of the cloud satellite, whatever we're calling
15: the Comrex.
7: It, from Louisiana. How you doing, Joe?
16: I'm proud to be an American. At least I know I'm free.
7: Are you
16: yes,
7: singing,
16: good morning.
7: Are you singing the national anthem before the first pitch tonight?
16: Not so much. I'll leave that to the professionals. I don't want to hammer and totally just screw up.
7: You
16: I
7: want
16: know
7: them
16: all the
7: to
16: words.
7: Win.
16: I know all the words to the Star Spangled Banner, but I don't want anyone to lose their lunch, the beer that they just consumed, or all the great food that I've already experienced while down here in the bayou. So, Yeah, no national anthem for me tonight. And, yeah, it was a quick turnaround. We got back to the hotel at about 10:30 local time, so 11:30 back home on the East Coast. And it's late to bed, early to rise. You know how that goes for everyone who is involved in morning talk radio or has some sort of job where they have to wake up at dark 30. So, yes, thank God it's Friday. And the road trip continues day number two here in Lafayette, Louisiana, as we get the morning going.
7: Anything to report so far?
16: A loss last night, and that was that. At least they made it quick. It was a 2-hour and 45-minute game last night, which in baseball terms is actually a somewhat swift ball game. Yeah, we fell 7-2 last night, got behind early, scored some runs later in the ball game, but just were unable to hold off a tough Louisiana ball club. 7-2 was the final score. They've got a great crowd. They've got a great atmosphere here. There were 4,500-plus fans in attendance last night, so we'll look to bounce back later on this evening, 7 o'clock Eastern time. We'll get back at it, and we are now officially in a statistical tie with the Golden Eagles of Southern Miss out of Hattiesburg, Mississippi. We've got two games to play in the regular season, and we're tied for first place heading into tonight's ball game.
7: You know, you would be gone when every local news story you can think of has like come to a head in the past 2 days that you've been gone.
16: I mean, we've got the redistricting situation. Yes, the governor has called for a special session just as the gavel adjourned the General Assembly for 2026. The governor, as you mentioned, immediately called for that special session. So we've got the redistricting. We've got a SLED investigating this cybersecurity fraud that took place in Surfside. We didn't get to that yesterday because redistricting, rightfully so, dominating the news. How do you pay $500,000 to a fraudster and money owed to a contractor who's been doing work for you within the town of Surfside Beach? That's beyond me to even figure out how in the year 2026 that could actually happen. And also, I got wind. We've been talking about short-term rentals over the last, couple of weeks. There was a bill proposed in the General Assembly. It's gone nowhere. Now that the session is over, North Myrtle Beach continues to eye maybe further restrictions on property rights for property owners in the North Strand. And Airbnb obviously keeping an eye on what's going on here in the state of South Carolina, because they announced a partnership alongside Darlington Raceway this week. So potentially Airbnb could be shut out of the state, all while sponsoring the major NASCAR racetrack that we have too tough to tame over in the PD area. So I thought that was just a piece of fun news to follow here this morning, because obviously Airbnb, a global company, many people utilize it, especially when did Airbnb really start to pick up in terms of popularity amongst vacationers?
7: I'm going to say maybe 2010, somewhere between 2010 and 2015, somewhere right in there. It was just Hotwire before that. Remember, Hotwire was the one big third party that you would go through if you didn't just pick up the phone and call a hotel. And then what happened out in California that they ran out of rooms during some big event, and somebody started renting out rooms in their house, and that's how it started.
16: And it's just amazing, right? Entrepreneurial spirit saying, hey, you know, I've got an extra room, or hey, I've got a secondary house. Screw the property management company who nickels and dimes me for anything and everything. Why not just go this direct to the consumer, right? It's consumer providing a service being provided to a consumer. And isn't that the free market at its finest? The government has tried to strike down on this from the local level, the state level, as we've talked about. And now this organization decides to partner up with Darlington Raceway, who had some great things to say about what Airbnb has done for race fans who go out to Florence and the many people who rent homes around the racetrack for two weekends out of the year. And I just thought it was a very sly move by Airbnb to enter into this partnership, as the debate has picked up statewide on coming down on private property rights. And ultimately, isn't that the debate to be had? Are you allowed to do with what you wish when it comes to your own property? In a lot of instances, obviously, they're secondary investment homes, and we have a ton of them on the Grand Strand, which could be in limbo should lawmakers move forward, or should, say, the city of North Myrtle Beach move forward with further restriction as they have here over the last number of years.
7: It's funny, Joe, the Planning Commission in Atlantic Beach also met today, and they got caught up in the vacation rentals discussion and lost 3 hours and upset the consultant that was there, that lost 3 hours of their paid time that they'll never get back. But it's such a big deal. I'm going to share what's a rumor, because it was told to me, and I don't know the name of the organization or where this meeting was held, but somewhere this week, it was either Monday or Tuesday, there was a meeting that included a lot of vacation professionals, and the speakers were William Bailey and Lee Hewitt, and they talked to all of them about their plans, their proposals in Columbia and in North Myrtle Beach to crack down on using any kind of third parties, just go and absolutely having to have a property manager.
16: Well, while they were holding those discussions, did they start the conversation off by telling everyone that they have a direct conflict of interest in the effort to push forward because they are in line to potentially earn further income by eliminating the competition by virtue of lawmaking over in the state house? They forgot to mention that little nugget, didn't they?
7: I was telling this person about the story because they're in that industry and thought they'd be interested. And they were like, oh, that explains why they spoke at the meeting this week.
15: Wow.
16: And,
15: okay.
16: And, not to put a feather in our cap or anything, but I will here for a moment. We were the people who actually dug into the law that was sponsored and quickly found out who the lawmakers were that pitched this idea to their fellow colleagues in the State House. And then we did a little bit further research to quickly find out that some of those sponsors, once again, are involved with
7: in the
16: or
7: industry.
16: Own property management companies in our area, which again would be in line to earn some money and make and create some more business for themselves if this were to go forward. Obviously, maybe a minor story in the grand scheme of things at this point because it's going nowhere fast, meaning the legislative proposal. But nonetheless, I mean, I've used Airbnb, I've used VRBO. Actually, we booked an Airbnb for down in Florida for our trip down that way coming up in July, and I've really never had a bad experience working with some of the property owners that you work with when you're booking something through their website at Airbnb.com.
7: I've had some bad experiences, but mainly it was cleanliness issues, which is that's going to be house to house. But Slide, what are you saying over there?
15: Oh, I was just saying, speaking of North Myrtle Beach, Ryan from Burgess reminded me to please play a song for him, but it directly affects North Myrtle Beach because Clarence Carter, a artist, pretty much played really, really nice, what I would call juke joint music, has appeared at many, many, many festivals in North Myrtle Beach over the years. I mean, we're talking plus 20 years, has passed away. Clarence Carter made of had the hit song Patches, and of course, a few others that I won't mention the name on the air, but he appeared regularly for festivals in North Myrtle Beach and throughout the South. Clarence Carter has passed away. Blind from birth, born down near Talladega Raceway, and people in this area, they literally loved Clarence Carter.
7: How old was he?
15: He's 90 years old.
7: Oh, my. Well, that's a good long life.
15: Old.
7: And what a, I mean, he changed the music scene single-handedly.
15: I mean, he literally could perform, blind perform for audiences and entertain them. I did my first show with him, man, when I was probably in high school at 16 in Leland, North Carolina, at a club out in the country. I mean, this guy, he really, really changed and was able to innovate throughout the years to all kinds of audiences. I mean, he had one song, like I said, I won't call the name on the air, but Patches was his number one hit song that climbed the charts, Patches. And Brian of Burgess reminded me of that this morning as soon as I got here.
7: Like one of the other callers, actually it's a text on the Thumbs Up Guys Injury Lawyers Talking text line, wants to hear Strokin'.
15: No. But I will play Patches. I do have a clean version, but I like to keep my job.
7: 90 years old and had a song that had to be edited, huh?
15: I'm not going to comment on that, but I'll say Clarence Carter, when he performed that song, he made all of the couples happy.
7: Hey, Joe, getting back to Surfside Beach, you asked, like, how did it happen that they just lose $500,000? And
16: correct.
7: There's two investigations. So the town's investigating it. Now, SLED's also asked that question. They're calling it a business email compromise, a BEC cybercrime that is one of the most popular crimes right now in the cybercrime business. And they used a link in an email to pay $500,000, and the email had misspellings of the company name and the people and bad grammar, like all of the red flags that you're told to look for. So was someone just in a big hurry, or did they delegate to the wrong person? I don't know, but I think I'm not going to click on a link to pay $500,000. I'm picking up the phone or going in person to deliver $500,000.
16: That was exactly my thought, and particularly from the business side of things, right? If I'm the business owner waiting for that check, as I've said before, there are only there's only one thing that I look for in the snail mail these days, and it's the check that is sent to me for my work at Coastal Carolina. So they still send the old check to you that you'll then have to deposit. Granted, it's a lot lower of a denomination outside of $500,000, but holy cannoli, I mean. We have seen issues within Surfside Beach. Obviously, we've been talking a lot about geese these days in the family beach. But not too long ago, there was a controversy surrounding their town attorney who wasn't showing up to meetings and not giving any legal advice as council sought out said advice from their council, only to find out that the town council had been sending the emails to the wrong email address of the town attorney, who had not been receiving those messages, therefore could not comment or give any sort of legal guidance per the fact they were sending those messages to the wrong email.
7: Hey, Joe, I'd like to connect some dots real quick before we go to break. You know that Surfside Beach promoted their town administrator at their Tuesday meeting. And they kind of like the city of Myrtle Beach when they decided to renew the town manager's contract. They said, this time we're going to write in some performance objectives into your contract.
16: After the fact,
7: and
16: of course.
7: Then we find out that ultimately that would be the person responsible for losing $500,000.
16: We're not going to conduct any sort of employee review before we give the stamp of approval without looking one way or the other to see if they're actually competent in some of the work that they're doing. And now, obviously, the joke of the day within our area. And I would say this is something that should be picked up statewide, right? To urge a message of caution to those who make said payments, not only through official public business, but we talk about private cybersecurity crime and the fact that there's like $250 million worth of cyber crimes just in the state of South Carolina alone. This is a multi-billion dollar industry, I guess you could call it. And how here in 2026 people are still falling trap to that is kind of beyond me.
7: This explains so much about their Tuesday town council meeting in Surfside, because one of the things they talked about were ways to, they are going to be in the red if they don't come up with more ways to generate money. And one of the things was higher fees for Freedom of Information Act document requests. And now I completely understand. And what a great idea, by the way. I'll give them a gold star for that Surfside Beach Town idea. But, I mean, can you imagine how much money they're going to make off of that? And please don't speed in Surfside Beach anytime soon, because they're going to have some big legal bills to pay. I foresee them dropping their case in the geese, Canadian geese suit. They can't afford to go to court over the Canadian geese now.
16: What are they called? Sunshine laws, right, that allow the press and the general public, right, to file these Freedom of Information Act requests. In a time where local newsrooms are gutted because of financial problems or issues that they're having, where you're seeing less and less local feel when it comes to the news, which has become all nationalized, and maybe the consumer tends to lean more towards national news. We'll continue to beat the drum that the local news happening right there in your backyard is the news that impacts you most and more frequently. And now they're just going to charge people more money to seek out information.
7: Every time they do something that requires them to go to court with our money, we should start keeping a running tally of how much our local tax dollars are going toward legal fees.
16: And to one of the texters who says, sadly, Surfside Beach is not the first and only to do this. Multiple companies do this often. And in fact, I want to say up in Wilmington, the school board recently fell victim to cybersecurity issues that led to a massive payout in the tune of hundreds of thousands of dollars. So I understand. But I mean, it seems as if there are radio shows such as, what is it, on our program, on our station, Kim Commando, among others. And not the fact that every other news agency on any other day of the week has some sort of story about fraud going on and why you should not. Hey, I mean, Wednesdays we have Hal in the studio who tells us every time that it's not the malicious Chinese who might be bad actors, but at the end of the day, it's we the people who are often clicking on something through an email, answering a phone call, and that's the reason why there's crime. It's not some sort of cybersecurity malware that's going into your computer and taking the money from your bank account and sending it to somebody else. It's you who are doing that. In this case, it's the town of Surfside Beach.
7: Good morning. For Friday, May 15th, here are some of your Hot Talk News headlines. Before South Carolina lawmakers adjourned after missing their 5 p.m. deadline to submit a new budget for the upcoming year, the General Assembly was able to pass a separate bill Thursday afternoon that will more than double their salary to $47,500 starting in November 2028. That Senate Bill 933 now headed to the governor's desk. Legislators also successfully finalized a clause in the state budget that will increase their annual pay to $40,400 this December. However, because they failed to complete the actual state budget, Governor Henry McMaster stepped in and ordered an extra session to finalize the multi-billion dollar spending package and, of course, work on a congressional redistricting map. Both the House and Senate reconvened to start the special session this morning at 11. A former Horry County police officer has his next court appearance this afternoon. 35-year-old Aldrich Rashawn Callaway of Myrtle Beach was arrested last month for bribery and misconduct in office following allegations he solicited Cash App payments to drop tickets during recent traffic stops on March 21st and April 5th in Garden City. That court appearance is scheduled for this afternoon at 1. And finally, what's becoming a well-publicized two-year study conducted by Coastal Carolina University and the Winyah Rivers Alliance reveals alarmingly high levels of toxic forever chemicals known as PFAS discovered in Midway Swash. That's where water runs off just north of Spring Maid Pier on the south end of Ocean Boulevard in Myrtle Beach, where the study says PFAS levels are 100 times higher than federal drinking water limits. Now get this, local officials in the U.S. Air Force say it's not new information and there's an explanation. Contamination from firefighting foam used decades ago at the former Myrtle Beach Air Force Base became a highly monitored EPA Superfund cleanup site. Federal EPA has strict limits on forever chemicals in public drinking water, but no federal standards exist for ocean or recreational beach water. State agencies are screening for harmful bacteria, but don't test ocean water for PFAS. And that's some of your Hot Talk News headlines. 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Maybe you need a whole house Brita water filtration system. Go with the flow of the local pros called Benjamin Franklin Plumbing. So it's a very cool morning. You may be surprised. We've got temperatures in some spots in the 40s, most of us in the low 50s right now. But we're going to have plenty of sunshine later today and low humidity. Perfect beach day, perfect riding day for bike week. 70s to low 80s for the high. Now, high pressure is going to remain offshore and strengthen over the weekend. That's good news for us this time. It's going to make it hot and, well, humid. But perfect beach weekend, highs in the 80s, maybe even low 90s by, Sunday, Monday. Next mention of rain in our forecast is coming up on Thursday. It's 50 in Loris, 51 in North Myrtle Beach at 625. Good morning.
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3: 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And about a year and a half later, we lost our dad too. 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And he was like, "I am so sorry." He said, "But it's gonna be okay. I'm gonna take care of you." 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He works so hard every day. He's passionate about helping people. And you will never find anybody else that cares more and works harder for this state than he does. Lindsay's heart is South Carolina.
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0: That's him.
1: Mr. Clarence Carter. And also,
2: then one day a strong
1: I will say this right here. The song that I said I would not play. I do something creative with the kids at the school. And I play the song that they want to hear. And the teachers don't know what I'm doing. So there's a way I'm going to play Clarence Carter's song and let everybody in the audience sing it in their head. So it's not on the air.
0: Okay, are you going to do it with the trick you showed me yesterday?
1: Very similar to that, yes.
0: It sounds mysterious now. It's the Hot Talk Morning Show at Hot Talk 99.5. Thumbs up, guys. Injury Lawyers Talk and Text Line is open at 839-9950. Me and Slider in the studio, and Joe is hanging out with the baseball team down in Gator, Bayou Cajun country with CCU Baseball. How you doing down there?
3: I'm doing great, Leanne, and yes, I fully immersed in the Cajun culture for lunch yesterday with a big bowl of crawfish etouffee, and I had a fried catfish po' boy for lunch, and I'm going to seek out some gumbo for lunch a little later on today. So I do love this area. The people are great, and had a great lunch yesterday with our friend Moon Gaffron, who joined the program, the Louisiana statewide syndicated talk show host, who I'll join him a little later on this morning once we wrap it up here just before 10 o'clock Eastern time.
0: Now, when you've mentioned that before you traveled down there, you were going to have crawfish. I've kept it to myself. I've not thrown up here in the studio, but you eat it in etouffee. You're not like eating it by itself and sucking the head, right?
3: Oh, I will be at some point. I think that's Saturday night is when I can actually get down, because I need multiple buckets of beer in order to do that, and I cannot do that knowing that I've got to wake up tomorrow and go to work. So that'll be Saturday night once we wrap up our series, because then it'll be a travel day Sunday, so then I can sit on the bus for 6 hours on the way to Montgomery and let that all settle in my stomach to feel all nice moving to Montgomery.
0: You know, it's a school on the coast in Alabama where they have crawdaddies. And we dissected one in biology, and I'll never touch one again.
3: Hey, to each their own. I live on that stuff.
0: You've got no idea what's inside of that thing.
3: Do we know what's in our meat every day? No.
4: Fox News, I'm CJ Papa. The ban in China plays when President Trump steps onto Air Force One for the flight back to the White House.
5: We did discuss Iran. We feel very similar to Iran. We want that to end. And we don't want them to have a nuclear weapon.
4: The president says China's leader Xi Jinping offered to help negotiate an end to the war and reopening of the Strait of Hormuz. But what about a potentially thorny issue?
6: She said very early on that the number one issue between the U.S. and China was Taiwan, the independently governed island that China lays claim to. His language was pretty pointed in that regard, but there's no indication that U.S. policy toward Taiwan has changed.
4: Fox's Doug Luzada reporting. Wall Street looking for another banner day, the Dow closing back over 50,000 on Thursday. 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
8: What is your read on President Xi? I mean, you read that their economy is struggling. You read that he's isolated. You read both Putin and President Xi have a pretty high degree of paranoia. What is your read as you look at President Xi from a distance going into the meeting?
9: Yeah, I think my read has been what I think has been for a while, and that is China has a plan. I mean, they clearly view themselves, they believe they will be the world's most powerful country. They'll surpass the United States, and they have a plan to do it. And they're executing on that plan, and I don't blame them. If I were the Chinese government, I'd have the same plan. We, on the other hand, don't view it that way, and we don't want to see anything. We're not trying to constrain China. But their rise cannot come at our expense.
7: From coast to coast, from sea to shining sea, it's the Sean Hannity Show.
10: Now, when we talk about Israel, we're not just talking about a place. We're also talking about a people connected to a promise. Right now, in Israel, you see Iran has been targeting densely populated areas. Families running to shelters, sirens sounding left, right, and sideways. These cluster bombs hitting cities like Tel Aviv. It's been horrible. Christians and Jewish people together are standing for the people that are suffering the most and providing humanitarian assistance. 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
11: 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Joe Katz and Leanne Graham break down the biggest stories from around the Grand Strand. 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And producer DJ Slide on the ones and twos. 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
12: 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We remain without incident in both Horry and Georgetown County. According to the State Highway Patrol, look for a disabled vehicle on Highway 31 southbound. Just south of Robert Grissom Parkway. 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
0: 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Sunshine, dry temper. It's very dry today as well. It's just perfect beach and biking weather for sure, with a high in the upper 70s along the coast and maybe just low 80s inland. High pressure all weekend is going to keep it warm and a little more humid. And by Sunday afternoon, highs in the upper 80s for inland areas. And our next mention of rain, Thursday. Do keep in mind a coastal flood advisory is in effect. It's actually chilly this morning, by the way. 48 in Lourdes and 50 in Little River at 6:34. Good morning.

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9: 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And I didn't say anything controversial. 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
10: 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Not true, but not controversial. Joe, you're down.

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2: Team hotels, similarly to what DJ Slide has in the parking lot, so he can charge up his machine in the event that he passes out in his car.
3: They have battery-powered CPAP machines?
2: No.
4: They do have a battery pack that you can buy in addition, but our owner, Taylor, installed a $20,000 Tesla charging station just so I could sleep in the parking lot. But I will add this. Most CPAP machines, like the one I use, it's extremely quiet. And in fact, the way they market the thing, they send it in a plastic bag, and the mask has the husband and wife sleeping on it, sleeping to be and in the to get to, together in the bed. And the wife is adjusting the mask and all this kind of stuff. And they got it in every ethnic. Like if you're a Latino, if you're black, you're white, they'll send you the bag, the mask, with the picture of you and your wife on the picture of the bag. It's kind of interesting the way they do stuff. I mean, they're really brilliant.
3: For as noisy as those machines are, if you ever quit breathing, there's no alarm to let you know. Well, if I ever make $1 million and I have time to just work on different issues, I will include the issue of adding alarms to those life-saving devices.
4: Mine is a ResMed. It's extremely quiet. You can't even hear it.
3: There's no alarm really for your pacemaker if it doesn't work properly. Why have a life-saving device and not an alarm to alert you to it if it's not working properly?
4: Well, there is an alarm. Mine has a radio transmitter built into it. It's an extra attachment that you have to buy. But there is a radio transmitter. It transmits all the information back to a listening station, which your doctor can read whenever he gets there the next day. But
3: it's not an alarm for you or your partner sleeping next to you if something were to happen to you and you quit breathing.
4: Well, there is an alarm, but you have to pay for that. It's just like everything costs something.
3: Well, then my platform will be getting that money to everyone with a CPAP machine, so they have that extra backup.
4: Okay.
3: Yeah. Okay, so now we've solved the CPAP problem. Joe, what else is happening down there in Louisiana?
2: Oh, not much this morning, my man. What's your name, brother? Nelson? My man Nelson is in the conference room with me, hanging out. He's got a great Cajun accent. We've got Tasha, who was holding court yesterday while we were having breakfast, talking trash and asking our astrological signs for her to give us a read in terms of who we are and what we're all about just by virtue of our birthday. Pretty amazing that a woman from Jamaica, Greenville, South Carolina, and Creole country can do that all within just a few minutes, and it was actually hilarious. As each player came down for breakfast yesterday, she was asking their birthday and then would give some sort of quick synopsis as to who they are as 21-year-old young men. And she made a reference to one of our star pitchers, Cameron Flukey, who's in line to potentially be picked in the first round of the Major League Baseball draft. He's 6'6" tall, and he's probably about 200, maybe 15 pounds soaking wet. So not the biggest dude in terms of weight and physique, but the guy throws 97 miles per hour, and she called him slim, and everyone got a laugh out of that because he's tall and skinny. Let alone does she know that this guy's going to make probably $15 million in what, just a couple of months when he signs a contract with a Major League Baseball team. So she's just talking trash to anyone and everyone at breakfast. So, enjoying our time here so far. I'm a Scorpio, of course, so she had all negative things to say about me, who I am, and what I'm about. And I'm like, well, did you hear that my daughter won an award at school for integrity? Yeah, so who's for you to tell me what I know and what I do, lady?
3: Don't you know who my daughter is?
2: I mean, damn it. You know what? You could talk all the trash you want about me, but don't be telling me that I'm just some chauvinistic pig who lives the life the way I describe sometimes on the air. Again, just a reminder, the disclaimer, this is a show. There is entertainment components to said show, so every once in a while, and probably more than once in a while, more frequently than not, when we get into this little friendly banter, I tend to over-exaggerate just a bit. So when I tell you that I'm hammering down, hurricane frozen daiquiris at 5:43 in the morning, probably not happening, though the people who know me wouldn't be surprised if I was drinking a frozen daiquiri at 5:43 in the morning.

0: the morning in the middle of a conference room by myself on Friday morning, May 15th, 2026.
1: Joe, I got my first, like, real hate mail this week, so.
0: Oh, I love it.
1: I do, too. And my favorite part was that it was from a woman, which was just like, wow, we must be doing something right.
0: That's my girl.
1: Yeah.
2: I would say what I always tell Joe, let your hater be your motivator. Because we had one that was so bad that, let's just say, he might send messages, but we probably can't see them.
1: Yeah,
0: and I don't like that. I don't like blocking people. You know, if we have the freedom to speak as we do 4 hours a day, 5 days a week, the listeners should be able to, you know, comment and, you know, give us you know, their criticisms, even if it is from a Looney Tune nut job out in Asheville, North Carolina, who somehow, some way, tunes into the show every day just to send text messages to us to tell us how much we suck. I mean, that's one hell of a way to live life.
1: And you also have to remember, there aren't many listeners that are listening for an extended period of time. People tune in, tune out. So there is no telling what I said for the 10 seconds or so that this lady might have been listening. But she thinks that I'm anti-conservative and anti-President Trump, and that I have rhetoric about it. And she thinks that I'm opposed to redistricting. So I'm like, what? Yeah.
0: Well, she's 0-3. I mean, based on the conversations that we've had,
1: I know.
0: You know, in terms of your political ideology, I would say, you know, leaning more towards the conservative libertarian type tilt, which to me is where most people land when it comes down to it. If you were to give somebody, I don't know, a 15 question multiple choice test, most people would land when it comes to the finances, their personal finances, of course. They don't care what the government does with our own taxpayer money. But when it comes to their personal finances, people tend to be a little tighter than they might be with someone else's money, right, i.e. The federal government. But then when it comes to the social issues, people are like, hey, I don't care what you do inside your own house. Just don't let it impact me and my family and do what you would please. And I think most people, or at least a good portion of our society, tends to land probably within that ideology. That's where I land on those other two notes, Leanne. Uh-huh. I mean, I would think that I've actually been more critical of the Trump administration while you've been here than you have. In fact, oftentimes you counter maybe my talking point with something that's more pro-Trump administration than what I'm bringing to the table. And then on the redistricting situation, I think we've all agreed that Republicans tend to follow and they're best from leading from behind. And if the Democrats were in this position, they'd be moving full steam ahead. They have on numerous agenda items over the years, and we've often talked about you know, the distance there is between Republicans, who are like herding cats, as compared to the Democrats, who will lose elections but stick to the agenda and continue to persist with their agenda until they see it through. And eventually it gets through when they get an opportunity to serve as a majority in Congress, i.e. Obamacare, for instance. And then it was the Republicans who, you know, put the dot at the end of the sentence to allow that to happen. And look what we're dealing with when it comes to health care in our country these days.
1: You know, it's interesting that when we'll have to ask Drew McKissick about this when we talk to him, the GOP chairman in South Carolina, that the leader of the Senate, the Republican leader of the Senate, is actually the one who led the cause to not redistrict.
0: Correct.
1: So I would say he's much more red than me, if I had to say anyone in South Carolina is. So there's that. We've got a slice says we've got a caller on the line with hopefully something to add.
2: Ms. Karen, tell me what you told me on the air.
3: Yeah, I said to DJ, I said, I'm glad that you're back, Leanne, and I'm sorry you lost your husband, but I think you're, I've always liked you. I liked you before when I listened to you and when you were with Dave and everything, and I really appreciate your sentiments and everything, and, you know, whether I agree with you or not, I agree with you most of the time, but if I don't agree with you, I don't get upset. I just, you know, just think it's your opinion, you know?
1: Well, thank you, Karen. And you know what? You mentioned my husband. I'm just going to put this out there. I love the president. I also have a thinking mind. I do ask questions. I know that some people believe that if you're MAGA, you cannot ask any questions. You just toe the line. But the closest relationship that most of us have in our life is with our husband or our wife. You love that person unconditionally. How many times a day do you question them? How many times a day do you disagree with them? I'm just saying, if you do that with your spouse, maybe you could do it with your president and still love him.
2: You don't have to answer that question.
3: Yeah, like I said, I respect other people's opinions when they differ from me in general. Yeah, I feel like we all, it's just America, we all have our personal beliefs and convictions and and virtues and things like that. And I enjoy listening to Joe. We don't get the baseball on this radio station anymore, but I used to enjoy listening to Joe's baseball games and his commentating and everything.
1: Yep, he's our lifeline to CCU now. Thank you, Joe.
0: Yeah. I mean, look at that, Miss Karen. You call back 5 times a day at this time, and you know, we'll take it all day. Leanne would love the praise. So, Leanne, your one hater has just been canceled out by one Karen
1: canceled
0: here this morning.
1: Canceled by a Karen. Snap.
0: Go figure.
1: Good morning. It is Friday, May 15th, and here are some of your Hot Talk News headlines. Surfside Beach officials have launched an independent forensic probe into their newly discovered cybersecurity incident, targeting internal emails that resulted in losing over $500,000 meant to pay a town contractor. Now we're learning that the state also has a separate investigation underway. SLED is looking into allegations of financial fraud in regards to the misdirected payment. Mayor Robert Krause and town officials have refused to offer any comments or release additional details. In other news, you'll probably recall the road rage incident April 3rd at the Publix parking lot in the 7900 block of North Kings Highway near Grand Dunes, involving 45-year-old Andrew Drew Langway of Myrtle Beach, who was shot by the driver of the other vehicle, 34-year-old Kevin Lamar McCoy of Autryville, North Carolina. He's still locked up on charges of felony assault, battery, illegal possession, and use of a firearm, among other crimes. Well, after an investigation, Myrtle Beach police had enough evidence to convince a magistrate to grant a warrant to arrest the shooting victim, Drew Langway, as well, alleging it was his initial behavior behind the wheel that instigated the road rage incident, and then both men actively engaged in a physical fistfight prior to the shooting, so Langway's actions were deemed misdemeanor criminal assault. After his arrest, he was released on his own recognizance. And finally, local communities are holding two poignant Police Week ceremonies today in remembrance of fallen officers who've lost their lives in the line of duty. The first event at 10 this morning at the Ted C. Collins Law Enforcement Center Memorial Fountain in Myrtle Beach. An hour later, the annual Peace Officers Memorial Ceremony will be held at the 98-year-old memorial wall outside the old Horry County Courthouse on 2nd Avenue in Conway. That service features a keynote address from Horry County Chief Deputy Sheriff Tom Fox. And that's some of your Hot Talk News headlines. Taking a look at Hot Talk weather for the weekend, it could not possibly be a better weather weekend for wrapping up Bike Week for the 44th annual world famous Blue Crab Festival in Little River. Lots of sunshine today. Very pleasant temperatures, upper 70s for the highs for most of the listening area. Low humidity. We will have more heat and humidity move in over the weekend, and that cold front will bring us maybe temperatures as high as 90 for some inland areas by Sunday, Monday, Tuesday. Next mention of rains Thursday, and we do have a coastal flood advisory in effect. Remember, if you drive through any of those low-lying roads that are affected with unusually high tides, it's because of king tides today. It's currently 50 in Longs and 49 in Forestbrook at 6:52. Good morning.
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0: The trend with dance songs started yesterday, and it seems to be rolling right on through Freedom Friday here on the Hot Talk Morning Show on Hot Talk 99.5. Good morning, I'm Leah Graham, DJ Slide. Why is that song chosen?
1: Dancing in the studio is what you're doing by yourself. Nobody's in there but you.
0: The thumbs up, guys. Injury Lawyers Talk and Text line is open at 839-9950. And we have a direct line to Louisiana right now as well. Joe, standing by.
2: Yeah, hey, what up? This morning, or what was it, yesterday, my phone started to blow up as I was headed to the ballpark. Everyone wants to join us on the Hot Talk Morning Show to talk about the topics of the day. And yesterday it was the South Carolina Attorney General's number who popped up on my phone, and Alan Wilson wants to be a part of the program today. So I said, sure, Mr. Attorney General, we have a spot saved just for you at 8:05 on Friday morning. So we'll hear from one of the Republican candidates for governor, our longtime state attorney general, from redistricting to the Murdoch case. There's plenty to get to with Mr. AG, and then we will talk with one of the candidates looking to fill his spot in the attorney general's office, as David Pasco, a longtime solicitor from the First Circuit, will be back with us, Democrat turned Republican, and running against Stephen Goldfinch, along with one other candidate in the Republican primary for the attorney general's race. So we'll be talking all primary and local statewide news with those two during the 8 o'clock hour.
0: Okay, so Joe, obviously we had the whole blow up with the commencement speech with Lieutenant Governor Pamela Evatt and having to, you know, be uninvited down there at South Carolina State University after their protests. And what do you think? Could this be perhaps a coincidence or just a strategically timed media coup that now with the Murdoch case, the entire nation has heard Alan Wilson's name on repeat for the past couple of days?
2: So you're telling me that he's been in cahoots with the state Supreme Court to have this released just in time for him to get all the pub? Because wasn't one of the Fox News updates yesterday from the top and bottom of the hour? Did not that include the attorney general's comments?
0: I believe so. It was half of it has either been including Murdoch attorneys like Hart Poulin or, yes, Alan Wilson. So he's gotten his name on repeat. And I do think that because of the rumor I heard a couple weeks ago that this decision up in Columbia had already been made by the state Supreme Court. They just like with the SCOTUS, they make the announcement when they're good and ready to. So, yeah, I do think it was timed intentionally.
2: You would like to think that these things are just a coincidence, but knowing the power players, knowing the system and the way it works, when it protects the insiders, it's hard not to think the way you're thinking here this morning, Leanne, if that makes sense.
0: Yes. Okay, so I'm not just being conspiracy thinking, crazy paranoid this time.
2: I'll give it to you. It's Friday.
3: President Trump is flying home. I'm Dave Anthony, Fox News. After 2 days of talks in China,
4: this has been an incredible visit. I think a lot of good has come of it.
3: The president said before leaving that he and Chinese leader Xi Jinping did talk about Iran not being allowed to have a nuclear weapon. And they argued the Strait of Hormuz, mostly closed for shipping in this U.S. conflict, should be reopened. China buys most of Iran's oil. Fox's Lucas Tomlinson reports from Dubai.
5: During the summit, some Chinese vessels made it out of the Persian Gulf. It also got violent again, pretty noisy. An Indian-flagged livestock vessel was sunk off the coast of Oman. It's not clear if there was any livestock on board. All 14 crew members were rescued. This attack taking place while India was hosting a BRICS economics summit along with Iran's foreign minister was also in attendance. Another ship was commandeered off the east coast of UAE, last seen heading to Iranian waters.
3: The president is also touting trade deals worked out on the trip with more than a dozen American CEOs who came to China with him, telling Fox's Hannity.
6: Those business people are here to make deals and to bring back jobs. They're bringing back massive numbers. You know, China's going to invest hundreds of billions of dollars with those people that were in that room today.
3: While flying home, the president posted this morning on Truth Social he's planning something new for Washington along the Potomac River, what he calls the National Garden of American Heroes, that the president wrote will include a magnificent exhibition of statues. The CIA director's gone to Cuba, which the president's called a failed country with a tariff threat that's cut off fuel shipments to Cuba, leading to worsening shortages.
7: Director John Ratcliffe met with Cuban officials, including Fidel Castro's grandnephew, Raul Rodriguez Castro, to deliver President Trump's message that the U.S. is prepared to seriously engage on economic and security issues, but only if Cuba makes fundamental changes.
3: Fox's Carmen Roberts. Fox has also learned the U.S. is preparing a criminal case against ex-Cuban leader Raul Castro. 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
10: 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We remain without incident in both Horry and Georgetown County. According to the State Highway Patrol, look for a disabled vehicle on Highway 31 southbound, just south of Robert Grissom Parkway. 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
0: 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Sunny and very comfortable at the beach with highs near 80 and even inland. Highs in the low 80s today. Also very low humidity. Great riding weather for the final weekend of Bike Week. And it's a good weekend weather-wise for the Little River Blue Crab Festival, the world-famous Blue Crab Festival, because it's just going to be sunny and warm. Highs in the low 80s for most of us most of the time at the Little River Festival. Maybe a little bit warmer further inland. They're saying very warm by Monday, Tuesday, Wednesday of next week. At 7:03, it's 48 in Tabor City and 51 in Myrtle Beach. Good morning.
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1: Hour two. I tell you what, Leanne.
0: Yes.
1: Joe. I was talking about Clarence Carter earlier. There's one thing I noticed about him that's amazing. Everything he got, wherever he went, his wife showed him how to do it. I know guys that have been married for 20, 30, 40 years that couldn't get their wives to do none of that. So I don't know how Clarence Carter did it, but he certainly could pull that off. And also, he had hit records on national labels. I mean, I'm talking MCA records. When everybody else had theirs on just jukeboxes.
0: What do you mean his wife did everything? Yeah. Go back to that part. What do you mean?
2: Clueless. Yeah.
1: Like she would show him how to get to the piano. She would make sure he got dressed. She made sure he looked good. Everywhere he went, she was his eyes. And I'm like, I know God. Like I said, my sister-in-law, wonderful to my brother, but she ain't finna do all of that. You know what I'm saying? I'm saying it.
2: I don't know, Slide. I would disagree because I have not bought a pair of clothes in 15 years, and that's in large part because my wife does all my shopping. Technically, she dresses me every day because when I put something on beyond the typical jumpsuit that I wear, i.e. pajamas, clothes you wear to the gym, shorts and a t-shirt, anything and everything you see me wearing has been purchased, well, by me, but bought by my wife.
1: Does she drive you to work every day?
2: Well, no, because she has to drive my kid to work every day.
1: Does she drive you to the airport?
2: School. Many times she does.
1: Okay.
2: I mean, I'm confused when you said that, as Leanne was, which no doubt bore a follow-up question. That's the thing about Slide, Leanne. He leaves like open-ended thoughts, and immediately, and inquiring minds, you're one that has all different sorts of questions from, I never know which angle you're going to come from. I'm like, wait a minute. This guy's wife did more than the average woman out there. His Slide, turning a new leaf here, anti-He-Man Woman Haters Club now, all because of one guy's death, and frankly, a guy I've never really heard of before.
0: Well, I have, and this is what comes to my mind. The way that the women in the film Ray Jamie Foxx, he picked out the ladies, and they kind of took care of him, right?
1: Exactly.
2: Well, he was blind.
0: Who came first?
1: Clarence Carter's also blind.
0: Was Clarence Carter?
2: Well, I didn't know.
0: Who was first, Clarence Carter or Ray Charles?
1: Ray Charles was first, but let me say this right here. I did an interview with Clarence Carter, and it played in Wilmington on 99, and it played in Charleston and Georgia and a couple of places because he was performing actually in the area. So basically, when we had the interview, I was like, he was like, well, that song that I didn't want to mention on the air, he's not talking about anything social. He's talking about playing his guitar. Like, he basically strokes his guitar to get all the nice sounds out of it because, he couldn't.
0: It was a double entendre.
1: Yeah, but so I quickly reminded the Mr. Clarence Carter that from where you're from, he was upset because they got this big racetrack down there called Talladega, and they wouldn't let him drive, so he had to resort to playing instruments. And I was like, Mr. Clarence Carter, sir, I hate to tell you this, but that's a 200-mile-an-hour speedway, and you have to know how to turn in order to drive the car. And he said, yeah, I found it out.
0: So only left. Okay, wait. Now I have more questions. Was he a member of NASCAR, or did he have a car to drive, or he just wanted to do it?
1: No, he was just making a joke.
0: Okay, okay.
1: Because he's blind, you can't drive a race car. He was trying to make it. Basically, he was furthering his point about the song he made that was so popular. Instead of him talking about some kind of a social behavior, he was talking about stroking his guitar to get the sounds out of it he needed. He tried to make the synthesizer do everything he could to get the sounds out of it. So I just reminded him, I don't know. I understand what you're saying. I'm not going to contradict you because obviously you're a superstar in some areas where you go. But no, that's not a good idea.
2: All right, well, stupid me and my naivete and my youth. I've heard the name Clarence Carter, but I had no idea that the guy was born blind, and that makes it a lot more sensible for you to say, yes, his wife was someone that did anything and everything for him, like get him dressed and drove him to work, because the guy couldn't see, Slide. You left out that very small detail.
0: We mentioned that earlier this morning. You have to listen for a long time to tie the entire Slide story together on each
1: joke.
2: I mean, that was at like 6 o'clock in the morning. Yeah. We're now at 7:11.
1: So I hate to say this, but a lot of times when I say stuff, I shouldn't assume, but I mentioned that the people in North Myrtle Beach, they love Clarence. When I say they love Clarence Carter, I mean, they invite him to perform in festivals where a lot of people don't get invited to. I mean, he was a superstar in North Myrtle Beach and several other places around the country. I mean, Clarence Carter showed up, people were jamming. And, you know, I just figured that everybody knew that he was blind. That's all.
2: He was a Muscle Shoals guy from down in your neck of the woods, Leanne, from when you went to school down in South Alabama. And, in fact, he was born in Montgomery. I'm going to have to see if there's anything that is
0: like
2: in
0: a
2: honor of his name. Yeah, because I know that they've got Hank Williams there, Nat King Cole, somebody who also comes from Montgomery. And, obviously, with the civil rights, you've got the Rosa Parks statue out that way. And then just an unbelievable, the old Confederate White House is also in Montgomery, Alabama, because a lot of history, obviously, there, and a lot of music history, as I mentioned, with Hank Williams and, yes, Clarence Carter. So I'm wondering, having traversed the many blocks of the downtown area in Montgomery, have not seen anything dedicated to him specifically, but I'll have to keep an eye out on that when I go there next week.
0: Yep.
2: Well, and I'll be... I'll be actually on his alma mater's campus because that's where we will practice ahead of our Sun Belt tournament on the campus of Alabama State University over in Montgomery. So look at that, tying all together.
1: Mr. Clarence Carter. Oh, yeah, Clarence Carter. So I pretty much cleaned it up. But anyway, that kind of music, you had to get it off of a jukebox or at the fairground somewhere. But he was on commercial regular radio on a major MCA record label. It's amazing what he and Ray Charles were able to accomplish.
0: You know, you got other requests that we couldn't play, like you said, Strokin'. Have you been able to lift the lyrics out of that one?
1: I have.
0: Yeah. Well, if you have something that you'd like to hear or talk about, the Thumbs Up Guys Injury Lawyers Talking Text Line is open at 839-9950. Yesterday, we just started getting request after request for bumper music. What bumper music is what we call the music that you hear coming into and out of a segment. No, it's never the entire song. If it's the entire song, something's wrong, right? Someone got stuck in the bathroom or locked out of the studio. But we had a listener that wrote in, don't these people know that they can hear the entire song on Spotify?
1: I think they know it, but they want to hear the bumper to get them in the mood to get the information that we provide. And that's how I discovered Talk Radio 20-some years ago on Joe's radio station in Wilmington. That's how I started listening to the radio. My need to listen to the radio and hear something, because when you're on hip-hop radio, you play the same 13 songs all day long, and there's no news.
0: The best example of why it's a good idea to play songs that people are familiar with and that they like, actually keeps them engaged, right? But think about all the commercials on TV that use the songs that you liked growing up. It's usually music that you liked when you were 18, and most of it's being purchased as fast as they can buy the rights to people's music, and it's used to sell you things. And it's never the whole song. You just need that one little hook to remind you how the song makes you feel, right?
1: Absolutely.
2: And then it may stick with you through the entire day, right? Then you're singing along to that same song. But I would venture to say, and it's not a dig, even though some may take it as one, that given the traditional demographic of listeners to a station like this one, they may have heard the term Spotify before, but they have never actually downloaded the said app or have signed up through an account to download a Spotify playlist. So when you say, oh, they could just go to Spotify and listen, they're like, what the hell is Spotify? And or if they know Spotify, they're like, yeah, that's too complicated for me. I'll just wait for it to come up on the radio, or I'll search YouTube and watch the music video for it.
0: Yeah.
2: I would think... I don't know what the poly market odds would be, but I'm going to go over 70% of the people who listen and are listening right now have never downloaded a song through the Spotify program.
0: No, and even when I had Spotify, I just streamed it. I didn't download a song. That takes up, you know, memory. But you also have to pay for it, and you can listen to the song on YouTube for free.
2: Right, and you know, just in terms of the bumper music, as you said, you could then find it through various ways without having to pay if you really wanted to listen to the tune. But as you said, it gets you going, and then maybe later on in the day, next thing you know, you're humming it to yourself, while you're walking to the next job site or interview or whatever you're up to, or just walking to the beach, because it is going to be, from my understanding, listening to you, Leanne, with a keen ear here this morning. Not hearing DJ Slide make mention that the guy was blind a little while ago. That was an entire hour ago. But, I mean, the weather, we're talking beautiful weather this upcoming weekend, no?
0: Yes, it's going to be absolutely gorgeous. Is it going to be just that nice in Louisiana as well?
2: Yeah, it was humid yesterday. Once it hits like 85 degrees, I think the threshold by us is like 90 degrees. 90 and above, that's when it starts to get almost unbearable when it comes to the humidity. Yeah, I think it's 85 degrees here because it was 87 degrees last night at 6 o'clock when we started the ball game. And having to walk up the steps a couple of times, I was sweating through my shirt. So
0: the worst humidity I've ever experienced in my life consistently has been in the Big Easy and in the Louisiana area. I don't know what it is about. It's by swamp, that's why. But even 78 can feel like 98 when it's as humid as it is there. It was not my favorite place weather-wise. But hey, but now that we're mentioning the baseball team and the reason that you're there, do the athletes on the team have walk-up music like they do in the NBA?
2: Oh, yeah. They when they head to the plate. Yeah, for their home, when they're at home.
0: Their own music. So does anybody in particular stand out with, like, the best walk-up?
2: Oh, yes. Well, because, we're a little older, right? Mm. I have no idea what some of the music is. It all sounds the same when it comes to the rap game these days. It's all the same auto program behind, some sort of lyric that I have a hard time translating into modern day English. And that's not to say I love the rap game, but you're going to have to go to the 80s and 90s if you're going to get me bouncing around and moving my head to some of the beats of yesteryear when it comes to rap. Yes, there are two people who... stand out most. We've got a guy, his name's Rex Watson. He plays Funky Monkey from the Beastie Boys. I love that jam. So anytime that song comes up when he's stepping to the plate, you could see all the fans who are of our age bracket kind of bumping their head to Brass Monkey. And then the other one is Trace Mazan. He's from Texas, and he plays Into the Groove from Madonna. So those are the two that pop up. And then as I tell everyone on the radio, I'm like, when Trace Mazan steps to the plate, the girls in Conway go crazy because it's Into the Groove from Madonna. And, yes, in the ballpark, you'll see all the women, mainly 35 to 40 years old and older, but also including the co-eds out there. They're growing crazy and moving their hips and dancing along to Into the Groove from Madonna. He loves that, by the way, when I tell him that.
0: If y'all make it all the way, like, to hardcore last playoffs, they should have, like, a dress like Madonna night. Just girls would love that.
2: Maybe an 80s night. Yeah. You can just go generally 80s theme.
0: I don't want to offend any Yankees fans by mentioning this, but I'm going to anyway. The best walk-up music, period, is Edwin Diaz. What is that song called? Narco, the trumpet song?
2: Oh, the horns.
0: The fans from the opposing team also go crazy. That is just the best ever.
2: And he's now with the Dodgers now.
0: Oh, is he? Well, see, that's how I gave up. I gave up all sports in the past few months, so I wouldn't know that. Does he still have the same song?
2: He does still have the same song, and in fact, the first time he came out, because he just joined the Dodgers ahead of this year, they had a live trumpeteer deliver the song from Darko. Bum, bum, bum, bum. Uh-huh. Slide knows the jam. He probably has it queued up.
0: Can you cue that up for our next bumper?
2: And speaking of Edwin Diaz, holy cannoli, look at this. He's in the news today.
0: Yeah.
2: As the L.A. Dodgers are facing a massive PR nightmare from Los Angeles vegans as star pitcher Edwin Diaz finds himself at the center of a federal animal cruelty scandal linked to the $102 million this guy makes. So $102 million to an illegal cockfighting ring in Puerto Rico through incriminating social media posts and promotional materials.
0: Who was it in the NFL that got in trouble for this a few years?
2: Oh, Michael Vick, but that was dogs.
0: That was dogs. There was somebody else who's been in trouble for cockfighting, and it's shocking to me every time I hear this. Is he actually owned? Like, do we know? Is he betting on it? Is he a cockfighting chicken owner or what?
2: He reportedly appeared in cockfighting tournament promotional graphics wearing his Dodgers uniform and reportedly discussed his family entering four roosters into a recent tournament in March. And he admitted to that during an interview that was given to him. So is this just not a cultural thing? I mean, I know Puerto Rico is a part of the United States, as a territory, but, I mean, in Puerto Rico, they probably cockfight a little bit more frequently. And is it legal? I'm not necessarily sure. But obviously it's commonplace if Edwin Diaz is talking about his family getting involved in this.
0: Yeah, so you mentioned he is Puerto Rican. And about 4 years ago, the U.S. Supreme Court upheld the federal ban on cockfighting. So it is a potential federal crime. But I don't know, where was he when he posted this? Was he in America?
2: Yeah, I'm assuming. Well, in Puerto Rico, which technically is America. Yeah, that was a part of the 2018 Farm Bill, actually, that deemed cockfighting illegal in Puerto Rico under U.S. federal law.
0: Yep. Oh, yeah. Yes, Light?
1: Yes, there's a very bad accident. Carla just called me and told me it's Highway 19 and 905 in the Conway area. I used to live in the area at Williamson Park. Head-on collision. It's got traffic blocked up. You cannot move in that area. Highway 19 and 905. I'm going to make sure the trip is aware of it.
2: I mean, this is one heck of a segue, guys. We went from stroke into cockfighting all within 15 minutes here on the Hot Talk Morning Show.
0: That's how we roll on a Friday.
13: Good morning. It is Friday, May 15th, and here are some of your Hot Talk News headlines. The South Carolina General Assembly officially missed the legally mandated 5 p.m. deadline to pass a new state budget Thursday, at which point the House and Senate adjourned their regular session, and Governor McMaster, 30 minutes later, issued an executive order forcing them to return to Columbia for an extra session to continue working on both the state budget and the highly contested congressional redistricting. Both chambers must be back to the State House by 11 this morning to resume budget negotiations. Yet another repeat sex offender is back behind bars today after offending again. 25-year-old Myrtle Beach resident Michael Anthony Aber was out of jail, released on $50,000 bond for an April indecent exposure charge. Then on May 6th, just a few days ago, investigators allege Aber used a cell phone he held under a dressing room partition to record two minors trying on clothes at the Target on Seaboard Street. Unbelievably, he returned to that exact same Target again to commit the same peeping Tom crime, which gave authorities what they needed to match the store surveillance footage with a previous mugshot. Aber was found and arrested Thursday by Myrtle Beach Police, Horry County Police, and the U.S. Marshals. He's being held without bond this time. More issues from Atlantic Beach. Their planning commission's proposed comprehensive plan, they call it Aspire 2036, faces delays after a nearly three-hour commission debate Thursday, mostly over short-term rentals. Atlantic Beach hired consulting firm Diamond Shores to draft Aspire 2036 along with a new land management ordinance. But the consultants say extra time for any town revisions would mean pushing back the dates of an already scheduled public hearing and comment period, not to mention the subsequent resolution vote. Interim town manager Titus Leakes confirmed that prolonged discussions on the development plan are costing the town a lot of money, but didn't provide an exact figure. And a word to the wise, unexpected standing water may inundate some popular bike week riding routes this weekend, thanks to another round of king tides beginning today. And that's some of your Hot Talk News headlines.
0: 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Whether it's sunny and warm like it will be all weekend or even in bad weather, saddle up and enjoy the wind in your face, vibration between your knees on a new Harley-Davidson motorcycle. If you're out riding this morning, do be aware of the kink tides, and it is high tide in places like Garden City by the pier right now. Watch out for some standing water in the roadways. Otherwise, it's beautiful weather-wise. Sunny, very comfortable at the beach. Highs are close to 80 on the beach, low 80s inland. A little warmer tomorrow and more humidity. And Sunday, Monday, Tuesday, we'll get progressively warmer each day. And by midweek next week, we could see 90s inland areas. It's 52, as I mentioned, in Garden City and 51 in Sacristy. At 7:24, good morning.
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0: Good morning.
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0: 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At the Thumbs Up Guys Injury Lawyers Talking Text Line, we're taking comments, suggestions, bumper music, 839-9950. You'll need that number later this morning when we give away our final pair of tickets to the 44th annual world famous Little River Blue Crab Festival. Tell me the song. I don't know this one.
1: That's the song that I was telling that Clarence Carter called that he...
0: you took the lead.
1: He's describing the... way he plays his instrument. He's stroking his instrument, the guitar, the piano, whatever he's doing. That's how he describes it.
0: He's like, I stroke it to the left, I stroke it to the right.
1: Okay.
0: It's that song, right?
1: Yes.
0: There's nothing wrong about that.
1: Right.
0: I mean, it sounds like golf to me.
1: Well, there's a line in there. You'll get it.
0: We've got Joe hanging out via the miracle of the cloud and the satellite and the fiber optic. Mumbo jumbo.
1: The Comrex.
0: Yeah. How you doing, Joe?
2: I'm doing good. I feel like I'm a part of the expulsion of the Acadians from 1775,
0: yeah.
2: Or 1755, rather, to 1764. If you did not know that the Cajun people actually were first located near the... current state of Maine, actually.
0: Yeah.
2: Great Britain. They were actually expelled from the Canadian Maritime Provinces of Nova Scotia, New Brunswick, and Prince Edward Island, along with part of the U.S. state of Maine. So you had tens of thousands of these people, yes, that have come from France and sometimes Spain. They migrated to that area of our continent, and then during the French Indian War, during the French Indian War and the North American theater of what is known as the Seven Years' War, Great Britain decided that we can't have these people in this area of our continent and through the colony anymore of, I guess, the northeastern part of the country up in New England. So they had to get out. So of the estimated 14,100 Acadians in 1755, 11,500 were forcibly deported, of whom 5,000 died of disease, starvation, or shipwrecks. Their land was given to settlers loyal to Britain, mostly immigrants from New England and Scotland. And this event is largely regarded as a crime against humanity. The modern day use of the term genocide, not so much. They don't go as far as to say that. But as of the recent times, they then, after they were deported, some to Britain, others to France, they would then migrate to Spanish Louisiana, or Acadians eventually became Cajuns.
0: Mm-hmm.
2: There you go, the history behind it here for you this morning.
0: And that's why a lot of their words and rue are still French. They have rues. They don't have counties down there. They have, what are they called?
2: Parishes.
0: Yeah,
2: parishes.
0: I mean, a lot of French holdovers there.
20: Fox News. I'm Gianna Gelosi. President Trump headed home after a two-day summit in China. Fox Business's Edward Lawrence has a recap.
21: In China, the president says that he secured a commitment for China to buy 200 Boeing jets. Also, guarantees that China will buy more agriculture and live up to commitments in buying soybeans from American farmers. The president positioning the U.S. to make sure that China refuses to help Iran and pressures to reopen the Strait of Hormuz.
20: Supreme Court will allow an abortion pill to be available by mail, keeping a lower court ruling on hold. That ruling determined an in-person visit to a doctor was necessary to receive the medication. The companies asked the Supreme Court to block the lower court's decision and allow patients to receive the pills by mail. Thursday, the High Court granted the drug maker's emergency request while the legal challenge plays out. It's Fox's Kristen Goodwin. 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
10: From the Axelrod and Associates Traffic Center, State Highway Patrol working a couple of incidents in Horry County, Highway 701 at Bulk Plant Road and Highway 668 at Highway 905. Look for a roadway hazard on Highway 31 southbound, just west of Highway 501, and heavier traffic volume on Highway 90 and Highway 501 Business. 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
0: Thanks, Trip. Looking at our weather for the weekend, sunny and very comfortable today. Highs near 80 at the beach, low 80s further inland. Another beautiful weekend with lots of sunshine, a little bit warmer and higher humidity over the weekend, and just basically hot is the description of the first half of next week. By comparison, it's incredibly cool this morning. It might surprise you to find it's 52 in Burgess and 51 in Cherry Grove at 7:32. Good morning.
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0: You know, there are times in your life when it can be overwhelming. 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

0: morning. 7:35 on the Hot Talk Morning Show here on Hot Talk 99.5. I didn't know if we wanted to make it through the hook to Hurt So Good there, DJ Slide.
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0: It is Freedom Friday here on the Hot Talk Morning Show. And Joe, this is the time of the morning when we like to turn our attention to the positive news, people that we can thank for protecting us. And preserving our freedoms, it's much more positive than some of the other news we've been talking about this morning.
2: Yeah, okay, put the politics aside and the doom and gloom for just a little while. And I actually got a note sent to me yesterday from our friend Carol Dion from Blue Star Mothers of Coastal Carolina. And I know there's a number of events that we'll make mention of here over the next few minutes as we welcome you into our Salute to Service segment. If you'd like to give someone a shout out, someone close to you, whether it be a spouse, a brother, a sister, an aunt, an uncle, a mom or dad, a grandparent who has served, who is in active duty, who's a first responder in our area or around the country, just shoot us a text or give us a call on the Thumbs Up Guys Injury Lawyers hotline and text line 839-9950. But my friend Carol Dion of the Blue Star Mothers of Coastal Carolina sent me a note yesterday. Now, this story dates back to October of 2025 over in Germany, where police in southern Bavaria mistakenly shot a German soldier after their response to reports of a man carrying a weapon took them into a unilateral military exercise. So everyone's saying, well, what the hell this has to do with, U.S. military men and women? Well, the shooting occurred in a city in Erding, which is about 20 miles northeast of Munich. Soldiers fired blanks at arriving officers, believing that the law enforcement agents were part of the exercise, causing police to return fire with real bullets. And an unidentified soldier was shot in the face. And why do I bring this up? Well, as Miss Carol Dion tells me, that one of our old friends from the area, her name is Marianne Dorio, and she is a realtor with Exit Coastal Realty, and she's been on the show with us on numerous occasions. Her son, Robert, is in the Army, and he's stationed in Germany. Marianne is a member of the Blue Star Mothers of Coastal Carolina. Well, as I mentioned, in October 2025, Robert was part of the unit that was doing that unilateral training mission with German forces. Robert is a medic and was assigned to the training mission. And somehow, after all of the confusion and the German soldier was shot in the face, luckily no one was killed. But because Robert was the medic on scene, he was able to perform life-saving services to help save the young German soldier's life. And last month in Germany, Robert was awarded a medal and certificate kid from the German Army for his bravery and medical care. And good news to the Dorio family that Robert will be coming home on June 14th for just a couple of weeks, and they'll be giving him a hometown hero's welcome at the Myrtle Beach International Airport. So I'll keep an eye on that and pass along the information as we get closer to next month on the 14th. So if you would like to welcome home one of our area servicemen who has a direct connection to the Hot Talk Morning Show via Marianne Dorio, Exit Coastal Realty, and of course the Blue Star Moms of Coastal Carolina, I'll make sure that everyone knows the details so you can show out at the local airport and welcome him home.
0: That's a that is a fantastic story for Freedom Friday. You know, we've got a lot of festivities, as you mentioned, Joe, that are happening throughout the month, and particularly this weekend as we celebrate our fallen officers, and we also have memorialized service members all throughout the month of May and this weekend. I

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3: In 4th Marines, one of their sister companies got isolated under intense enemy fire. He personally launched a fierce assault to rescue them. He braved relentless machine gun nests and artillery and got up in there. Besides, he was severely wounded twice by grenade fragments, but he refused to be evacuated. He continued leading his men through what they refer to as a savage counterattack. They destroyed enemy positions manually. I'm not even sure what manually means, but it doesn't sound like it was easy. And then he sustained a third wound from anti-aircraft fire. That finally completely incapacitated him. Up until then, he'd refused medical attention and kept right on fighting. And even after he couldn't move, they had to assure him that his men were safely evacuated and that the Marines there had a defensive perimeter that was secure. Then he let himself be lifted away from the battlefield. But he's going to tell the story, all of that and much, much more. 11 a.m. on Memorial Day Monday, May 25th at Warbird Park. He will be there to officially dedicate the Grand Strand's new permanent tribute to Vietnam veterans.
4: Leanne and Slide, if you had a chance to walk down and through the pathways of Warbird Park there at the front gate to the Market Common?
3: I have not seen the new wall yet.
5: I walked through
4: it. Oh, man. The World War II Memorial is amazing. And as you walk through the pathway there from the parking lot where the jet models are located to the memorial, there are all these different little signs and different kind of markers to highlight all the different people who have dedicated their lives, obviously, to service and some great storytelling. And if you're a American patriot who wants to remember always the sacrifices that millions and millions of people have given, that just gives you a little small taste of what sacrifice looks like from the World War II era. And then, as you mentioned, Leanne, coming up on Memorial Day Monday, which is what, a week from Monday, this upcoming, where they'll be dedicating the Vietnam War Memorial. And I know there'll be a number of events associated with that, along with our Military Appreciation Days and our Military Grand Strand, the Military Appreciation Days Parade that'll be going on along Farrell Parkway. And Leanne, there's a familiar name who'll be returning to the Grand Strand to serve as the Grand Marshal once again this year.
3: And this year's Grand Marshal?
4: Yeah, right? Was it Caitlin Bassett?
3: No, she was, I think, last year's Grand Marshal.
4: Last year.
3: She's just coming back to be there. Who is the Grand Marshal this year? Let's look at that.
4: I think I want to say Buddy Stires was maybe a year ago. Caitlin Bassett was maybe 2 years ago because we had her on the show to talk about it.
3: Mm-hmm.
4: We'll find out.
3: That's
4: a couple of days away. But this upcoming weekend, by the way, speaking of Military Appreciation Days, don't they have a Military Appreciation Night going on over at the Pelicans Ballpark on 21st Avenue North?
3: Yes, that's tomorrow night, as a matter of fact. The game is at 6:05. The pregame events, so you want to be there, they start at 5 at Pelicans Ballpark. That's when they're playing against the Green Jackets. But all active service members and veterans are getting special honors, baseball card giveaway with the veterans on it. And a post-game, this is my favorite part, a fireworks display. It's kind of early in the year, but this is a big enough celebration to warrant it for sure.
4: And with the Pelicans Ballpark holding their Military Appreciation Night, that kind of kicks off a weeks-long number of events. And are you familiar with the name Steve Rondinero, Leanne?
3: I don't know. It rings a bell, but I don't know. Should I?
4: He used to be an anchor over at WWAY-TV3 back in the day up in Wilmington. And that was probably right around your time that you were hanging out up in Wilmington working in radio. But I say that because he is a part of the Festive Brass and the Festive Brass concert performance that Meredith Denari made mention of. That's coming up next Friday, May 22nd, at the General Robert H. Reed Recreation Center there in the Market Common. This is a free, patriotic musical production that's open to the public. It's the Festive Brass Concert Performance. It's a week from today on May 22nd with showtime at 7 p.m. So just a few things going on, and we'll make it known and

0: spread the word around on to all the other things that we've got going on this year as part of our military appreciation days. We do really roll out the red carpet, rightfully so, leading up into the Memorial Day weekend, which, of course, Memorial Day, more of a somber event as compared to Veterans Day that we celebrate later on in the year.
1: And didn't Meredith Denari with the City of Myrtle Beach tell us that that festive brass band has recently played in Normandy? Like, that's how good they are?
0: I want to say that Steve joined us on the show either ahead or after their trip. It was to signify, I want to say, the 80th commemoration of D-Day, and they were out that way performing to crowds and walking some of the streets. I think it was after, because Steve told us what it was like to walk through some of those very small towns just off Normandy and through France, and just how appreciative, even decades upon decades later, those people were to see even somebody like Steve and his festive brass band walk through just to celebrate, obviously, their liberation from Nazi Germany.
1: Oh, we've got the America 250. Our celebration of America's birthday is really kicking into high gear this month. It's going to start happening at one event after another. I am so proud. The Red, White, and Remember Parade is going to be the Saturday of Memorial Day weekend in Market Common. That's at 10 a.m. And it's the big parade with the golf carts and the military veterans. I believe last time we talked again to Meredith with the city, they, even though they had officially closed off additional entries, they opened it back up. So I don't know if that goes through today, but it's worth a shot if you wanted to get in the parade and you haven't signed up yet to try.
0: So this is all in the week ahead, leading into the Memorial Day weekend. We'll make mention as these days pop up next week of what's going on. So if you'd like to attend and pay your respects and celebrate the men and women who serve, those who have come before us and have given the ultimate sacrifice with all these different great things going on in our region, we'll continue to highlight that moving into next week. Also, Police Week Memorial Ceremony in Myrtle Beach at the Ted C. Collins Law Enforcement Center is at 10 a.m. this morning at the Law Enforcement Center Memorial Fountain. And the annual Peace Officers Memorial Ceremony will take place today at 11 a.m. outside the Government and Justice Center on 2nd Avenue next to the old courthouse in Conway. So a huge week when it comes to Police Appreciation Week this week and next week, obviously, leading into the Memorial Day holiday, which will take place a little earlier than usual this year on the 25th of May, a week from this Monday.
1: It seems like this month is just rolling by too fast, and Memorial Day is coming up very soon. Then we've got that whole long week. I bet it's going to be so busy here at the beach.
0: Well, it's always a good time with DJ Slide and myself, Leanne. So time, you're just having so much fun. Time is flying by each morning, because when you opened with the forecast earlier this morning, you're like, thank God it's Friday,
1: I know, right?
0: 6 a.m. I'm glad the cup of coffee has kicked in here over the last 2 hours.
1: It has. And, you know, I joke about it, but there's something for me. I'm sure it doesn't happen to your side, but I start to accumulate sleep deprivation during the week. So by Friday morning, I call it a five-alarm Friday. If I make it through five alarms, and I'll be danged. Oh, I didn't do that this morning. I sure did.
0: The benefit, honestly, of being on the road, and you know, you get a little out of sorts for one reason or the other. You're away from your family. I get better sleep when I'm on the road than I do when I'm at home, because all I have to do really is fall out of bed and walk downstairs rather than get in the car and drive 45 minutes to where I got to go, you know, each morning to get to work. So it's one of the benefits of being away from home. And now that my computer, everything is kind of set up, I just come in, and it allows me, because I have extra free time when I'm on the road, I can do more research and preparation the day before rather than the morning of. So that gives me also another 15, 20 minutes of sleep as well before I have to get up and get things going for the day.
1: So if you're just joining us and you don't already know, Joe is not here. He's in Louisiana with the CCU baseball team. But you mentioned earlier this morning that you, last night you had, did you say you had etouffee last night?
0: For lunch, yeah, some crawfish etouffee.
1: And you said that you're going to have gumbo today?
0: That's the plan here. Okay. Coming up a little afternoon with my friend Moon.
1: You need to explain for some of our listeners on the Thumbs Up Guys Injury Lawyers Talking Text line what gumbo is, and that it is not jumbo, it is gumbo.
0: Did someone
1: remember,
0: hear me say
1: we're
0: jumbo
1: not K-Jone
0: today?
1: We don't know all these things.
0: Did I say jumbo before?
1: No, I don't think so. I think I think it's just an unusual. Not everyone knows what a Mighty Rad gumbo is. Find that song for us, Sly.
0: I mean, essentially, it would be a South Carolina version of chicken bog, right? I mean, I guess you can compare it, right? Not the same exact thing, but similar.
1: Yes, I would say our chicken bog is dry, and theirs is soupy, yes.
0: Yeah, it's they're distant cousins, sort of like hemp and the THC-filled cannabis, all right? They're distant cousins from one another. Same ballpark, different team.
1: And how does it differ from jambalaya?
0: Jambalaya is more of a spicy thing, isn't it, when it comes to
1: I think, and I could be wrong, I want you to ask some folks in Louisiana. I think that jambalaya and gumbo are very similar, but gumbo doesn't usually have a lot of rice in it, and jambalaya always does.
0: Yeah. The gumbo, though, can get you back in line and back in the game very quickly, because I have family that's from this area of the country, and I swear, anytime I came down here when I was in my late teens, early 20s, and you'd be able to venture out, and they lived closer to New Orleans, and you were able to venture out into the French Quarter and then show up at their house at any time of the day, whether it be 3 o'clock in the morning, 3 o'clock in the afternoon, there would always be a pot of gumbo on their stove. And depending on the state that you'd come in from after spending multiple hours in the French Quarter, my Aunt Mary and her friend Brenda, who lives next door, would always just say, hey, grab yourself a bowl of gumbo, sit on the couch for an hour, and you'll be right back at it, to head back out to the Quarter and enjoy your fun down this way. And literally, within an hour, you were back and ready to rock. You could come in stumbling and falling over, crashing into walls, and you get one cup of Aunt Mary's gumbo, and you are back in the game. It was just amazing how quickly. And that's what they do down here. They enjoy their lives. There's no question about that. And they do not take life very seriously, though they are very vocal and loud when it comes to their favorite sports teams. I can tell you that by virtue of what I witnessed last night.
1: You know, they have a lot of sausage and seafood and many of their Cajun dishes. But the red beans and rice is just red beans and rice. And that came from laundry day. That was washed. Day, so you could set all that on the stove in the morning, like you said, Joe, and just let it simmer all day, and then come home after a long day of washing clothes down at the Mississippi. You'd have your dinner ready to go. All of their food has really awesome history, and if you by chance see any pralines, I say pralines, you might hear them call it pralines, you can bring me back one.
0: And, of course, I'll take a look for that for you, and I'll be bouncing around. I might get one day Saturday night to be able to do some things and pick up some stuff for you, if I can remember. So you have to send me a note to remind me. Real quick, just to wrap up the Freedom Friday, and since we're in Cajun country, I got to give a shout-out, of course, to the Cajun Navy, the grassroots, volunteer-driven disaster response movement that comprises of private boat owners who mobilize during major natural disasters across the United States, obviously originating in South Louisiana after Hurricane Katrina in 2005. These skilled boaters are conducting life-saving rescues. They deliver supplies. They assist with recovery missions. I remember the Cajun Navy was up in Wilmington during Hurricane Florence several years ago. So kudos to those folks who spend their own money and time helping people in their most desperate time of need when it comes to the different natural disaster events that we deal with here across the country at any given time of the year. Kudos, and we celebrate, tip our cap to those folks with the Cajun Navy in South Louisiana.
1: Good morning. For Friday, May 15th, here are some of your Hot Talk News headlines. Before South Carolina lawmakers adjourned after missing their 5 p.m. deadline to submit a new budget for the upcoming year, the General Assembly was able to pass a separate bill Thursday afternoon that will more than double their salary to $47,500 starting in November 2028. That Senate Bill 933 now headed to the governor's desk. Legislators also successfully finalized a clause in the state budget that will increase their annual pay to $40,400 this December. However, because they failed to complete the actual state budget, Governor Henry McMaster stepped in and ordered an extra session to finalize the multi-billion dollar spending package and, of course, work on a congressional redistricting map. Both the House and Senate reconvened to start the special session this morning at 11. A former Horry County police officer has his next court appearance this afternoon. 35-year-old Aldrich Rashawn Callaway of Myrtle Beach was arrested last month for bribery and misconduct in office following allegations he solicited Cash App payments to drop tickets during recent traffic stops on March 21st and April 5th in Garden City. That court appearance is scheduled for this afternoon at 1.
2: And finally, what's becoming a well-publicized two-year study conducted by Coastal Carolina University and the Winyah Rivers Alliance reveals alarmingly high levels of toxic forever chemicals known as PFAS discovered in Midway Swash. That's where water runs off just north of Springmaid Pier on the south end of Ocean Boulevard in Myrtle Beach, where their study says PFAS levels are 100 times higher than federal drinking water limits. Now get this, local officials in the U.S. Air Force say it's not new information and there's an explanation. Contamination from firefighting foam used decades ago at the former Myrtle Beach Air Force Base became a highly monitored EPA Superfund cleanup site. Federal EPA has strict limits on forever chemicals in public drinking water, but no federal standards exist for ocean or recreational beach water. State agencies are screening for harmful bacteria, but don't test ocean water for PFAS. And that's some of your Hot Talk News headlines.
1: Taking a look at our weather for today, absolutely beautiful. I feel like I've been saying that a lot lately, but today, I really mean it. Sunny, very comfortable, low humidity. At the beach, upper 70s for the high. You might hit 80 in some inland parts, but not much more than that. But it will get warmer over the weekend and higher humidity as well. And by next week, they're saying could touch 90 on maybe Tuesday or Wednesday of next week. We do have a coastal flood advisory in effect right now with king tides at their peak because we've just had high tide in most of the listening area. It is 54 in Surfside Beach and 52 in Cherry Grove. At 7:56. Good morning.
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1: Good morning. 7:58 on the Hot Talk Morning Show on Hot Talk 99.5. It's about to get serious here because we have some serious news and serious interviews coming up. So it's our last chance to talk with Joe in Louisiana about the food down there. We have Reed on the Thumbs Up Guys Injury Lawyers Talking text line saying he wants boudin. Ugh.
0: Boudin.
1: And then you responded boudin to him that you're having it for breakfast.
0: Boudin, yeah. I mean, it's sausage, it's cooked pork, rice, onions, peppers, spices, usually stuffed into a hog casing like smoked sausage you can compare it with.
1: You know how everyone got grossed out by niece's liver pudding earlier in the week? It's basically liver pudding and sausage rolled together with some spices.
11: We're hearing from President Trump on Air Force One. I'm Dave Anthony, Fox News. After leaving China following 2 days of talks with leader Xi Jinping.
12: Amazing period of time. President Xi's an incredible guy.
11: And the president just told reporters a short time ago the conflict with Iran was an issue.
12: On Iran, it's very interesting. He feels strongly they can't have a nuclear weapon.
11: And he says China wants the Strait of Hormuz back open since they buy most of Iran's oil. As for another big issue they discussed.
12: On Taiwan, he does not want to see a fight for independence because that would be a very strong confrontation.
11: But the president says he did not make a commitment. The U.S. backs Taiwan militarily. China considers the island its territory. Fox's Mark Meredith reports from the White House. The president will return around dinner time to Washington.
13: The two leaders talked a lot about trade while he was over there. The president says he left China with a commitment that it'll spend a lot more of its money on American products, from Boeing airplanes to soybeans. The president says bringing CEOs along with him helps sell America.
14: We have about 30 of the biggest business leaders in the world, biggest everything, you know, I mean, you name it, from chips to planes to everything.
11: Women across the country can continue to get an abortion pill by mail after a Supreme Court decision to keep a lower court ruling on hold.
15: That ruling determined an in-person visit to a doctor was necessary to receive the medication. Thursday, the High Court granted the drug maker's emergency requests while the legal challenge plays out. The original case challenging the use of the drug was brought by the state of Louisiana, which sued the Food and Drug Administration to challenge a regulation that allowed mifepristone to be prescribed through telehealth and dispensed by mail, arguing it violated the state's sovereignty.
11: Fox's Kristen Goodwin. While 18 Americans remain in quarantine after being taken off that hantavirus-stricken cruise ship, they're in Nebraska and Georgia. None currently have tested positive for it. The CDC monitoring 23 other people in several states for any virus symptoms. America's listening to Fox News.
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18: From the Axelrod and Associates Traffic Center, State Highway Patrol working a couple of incidents in Horry County, Highway 701 at Bulk Plant Road and Highway 668 at Highway 905. Look for a roadway hazard on Highway 31 southbound just west of Highway 501 and heavier traffic volume on Highway 90 at Highway 501 Business.
19: From the Axelrod and Associates Traffic Center, got Axelrod. 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
1: 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Sunny, it's going to be so comfortable at the beach, a high in the upper 70s and a light breeze. Even inland, low 80s. Maybe not even 80 in some spots. Very comfortable, low humidity. But the heat and humidity coming in this weekend. So still great riding weather, great beach weather, but just a little bit warmer and more humid for sure. Then much hotter by middle of next week. They're saying 90 again. Thankfully, not 90 for the weekend anymore. It is still very cool in Merle's Inlet, 55 and 53 in Conway at 8:03. Good morning.
20: 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All right, sir. 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
20: 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I'll put a nice round bald spot back here.
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30: Hour three. Oh, yeah. Joe Bro and Leanne Graham. Hour three, here we go, here we go, here we go, here we go.
1: Good morning. 8:06 on the Hot Talk Morning Show here on Hot Talk 99.5 Freedom Friday. Thumbs up, guys. Injury Lawyers Talking text line is open to you at 839-9950. You'll need that number later this morning for your opportunity to phone in and win our last pair of tickets to the 44th annual world famous Little River Blue Crab Festival.
30: Famous.
1: And
30: yes, it's famous. It is. 44? It's got to be famous. And I got the AG, the Attorney General.
1: Yeah, we've got Joe standing by live from Louisiana. Make sure that Joe, are you plugged in? You can hear everything because we're about to go to the phone line with a very important guest.
0: So long as DJ Slide's doing his job, I should be plugged in.
1: It sounds good. You know, we like to give equal airtime to all of the candidates. So we're going to talk to him as a candidate and as our Attorney General this morning, Republican candidate for governor, and our current Attorney General, Alan Wilson. Thank you so much for sparing time for us this morning.
31: Hey, good morning. It's great to be on your show again. Thank you.
1: You've had a very busy past few days, huh?
31: Oh, yeah. Oh, yes. Of course, every day is busy, but especially busy this week.
1: Well, let's go ahead and broach that subject. It was kind of shocking when the state, the Supreme Court decided that Alec Murdaugh should get another trial. What's your opinion on that? What would you like us to know about it?
31: Well, first off, you know, we have always asserted that the clerk of court for Colleton County, Becky Hill, who was the person that the Supreme Court based their decision on, you know, her conduct was, when we learned of it, which we did not learn of until long after the trial had completed, But when we did learn about it, you know, obviously we thought it was inappropriate and we thought it should not be condoned. And she was subsequently prosecuted for a bunch of other conduct, and that was reviewed as well. But we always asserted that it was harmless error, that, that this should not overturn the entire trial. But the Supreme Court, I respect very much, they decided that this trial should be reversed and remanded back to the trial court for another trial. And so here we are. Our goal, one thing I want to make sure people understand is that Mr. Murdaugh is not leaving prison. Our office secured convictions on all of the financial crimes from him, and he's spending 27 years in prison. And then subsequent to that, he pled guilty in federal court and got a concurrent sentence of 40 years. So he's going to be spending several more decades in prison. So he's not leaving. But right now, we're evaluating what all of our legal options are as it relates to moving forward the trial. My intention is to try to get this thing back to trial as quickly as we possibly can.
1: And do you select the judge, or do you know anything about where or when the case would be retried?
31: Obviously, it's too early for me to be able to tell you who the judge will be. There is a judge assigned to this case. We don't know if that judge will remain the trial judge, but for purposes of preliminary motions, the Supreme Court has assigned the judge to kind of overhear these motions hearings leading up to the trial. Who the trial judge will be, I'm sure we'll find out later this summer. The timeline is too early to tell. Like I said, we're 2 days old into this issue. Again, I can tell you what our intentions are, but as far as where the trial will be, who the judge will be, these are issues that are just going to be kind of fleshed out in due time.
0: Hey, Mr. Attorney General, let me ask you a question. We're talking with South Carolina Attorney General Alan Wilson here this morning. In terms of, we've talked a lot with you about judicial reform, whether or not we should be holding persons on the bench to a higher standard. Should they receive consequences when they are repeatedly allowing repeat criminals out on the streets? Just to couple off that kind of thought, when there's a member of the court, a clerk of court per se, who's doing some of the things that Ms. Hill was up to, should they be doing more time rather than getting a suspended sentence the way she received for some of the charges that she pled guilty for a few months back?
31: So it seems that there's two issues here. You're asking me about judicial reform and how judges are selected and holding judges accountable, and then you pivoted to the clerk of court, who is a public official elected by the people of the county they reside in. Is that what you're asking?
0: Well, more or less just the fact that we've got people who are in the courtroom, right, as part of the system that seem to get left off the hook in large part because of the fact that they're a member of the court.
31: Well, she's not a member of the court. That would be a judge. She is in the judicial system, but she is elected by the people of South Carolina. Now, let's be clear. When we learned about her interference with the jury, we sent that to another solicitor who evaluated that case and who evaluated all of her other crimes. She obviously perjured herself in post-trial hearings when the defense made motions for a new trial. She lied on the stand. She also engaged in other unofficial or official misconduct in her official office. She was prosecuted. She has paid a hefty fine for that. The solicitor in the other circuit that reviewed the jury interference determined that obviously, there was a very different standard. You know, a court saying you interfered with the jury is very different than prosecuting someone for jury tampering. That's a much higher legal standard. Okay. So the majority, the 11 of the jurors obviously stated in open court they did not see her do anything, and one juror did. So prosecuting her criminally for that would be a very different standard, and that is what that prosecutor determined. So we're not going to touch that decision. But as far as her being held accountable, she's been disgraced. She's been prosecuted. She's been convicted. She's paying a very large fine for what she did as clerk of court. And again, at the end of the day, clerks of courts, like solicitors, like other elected officials, are elected by the people of South Carolina. Every once in a while, we elect one who's not good or who's bad. And the system, in this case, caught her. It was after the fact, but she was held accountable.
1: So just to be clear, I want to make sure that I understand this correctly. Even though Ms. Hill was not convicted of jury tampering, to be convicted, there was a higher legal standard than what would apply to jury tampering. I'm putting that in air quotes. That could have affected the fairness of Mr. Murdaugh's trial.
31: So the Supreme Court is not determining whether or not she committed a crime. They're determining whether or not her conduct compromised his ability to have a fair trial. Okay. That's all that they determined. They did not give us any more evidence that she committed a crime. You know, her intentions, you know, what her intentions were not determined by the Supreme Court, only her actions. When you're prosecuting someone for a crime, you got to have a mental intent established. And you also have to have witnesses that can corroborate it. And so when you have the vast majority of the jurors saying that they did not observe what one or two of the jurors said, you know, all of a sudden it becomes, can we get this beyond a reasonable doubt? At the end of the day, you know, we assigned this case to a different prosecutor because we did not want to be responsible for handling the prosecution of an official in Colleton County who was heavily involved in a trial that we were currently defending on appeal. I thought there was a conflict. That's why I'd let an entirely separate prosecutor make that decision and review all that evidence. And, of course, the state law enforcement division conducted a thorough investigation of her and worked with that solicitor, and that solicitor made prosecutive decisions. And, again, she was removed from office. She was convicted of her crimes, and she's paying a hefty fine. You know, should she go to prison? I was not in that court. I was not privy to all of that information. But, again, at the end of the day, she was held accountable. Whether you think she should be in prison or not is a completely other another conversation.
1: We're talking with South Carolina Attorney General Alan Wilson, who's also a Republican candidate for governor. And, you know, I don't want this to overshadow your campaign between the Murdaugh case and the fact that we're not even sure if redistricting will mean your election would be on a different day than what you currently think it is. But going back to your campaign, we're just seeing lots of polls. You're up and down. What are the big issues that you think coming into the home stretch you're going to really pound into the voters' heads so that they remember you?
31: Well, the thing that I'm hearing people talk about the most is affordability. Like, I'm talking to real South Carolina citizens, people who are very, very concerned about the ability to continue afford living in their home, afford paying their car payments, paying groceries, paying their utility bills, you know, being able to provide a roof and shelter for their kids. And when people don't have that predictability, when they don't feel stability in their lives, it really resonates with them. And that's what I'm hearing. People are also kind of sick and tired of, you know, they kind of view government as distant from them. They view them as detached, and they want a government that's going to be accountable to them, and they're looking for bold leadership. You know, I'm a 30-year combat veteran. I have presided over some of the highest profile cases and managed a very complex office that's recovered over $2 billion for the people of South Carolina during my time as Attorney General. And I think my time as a combat veteran, as Attorney General, as someone who has led under hostile conditions, has prepared me for this role as governor, and I'm looking forward to serving next year.
0: Hey, Mr. Attorney General, let me ask you, as you mentioned, you know, affordability seems to be a hot topic all across the country, not only here in South Carolina, but on that note, many times it's at least my belief that when government gets involved in anything, it just becomes more expensive and you know, less affordable for the American people, South Carolinians included. That being said, as the legislative session wrapped up this week, do you feel like our lawmakers took that to heart in terms of addressing issues that can help with affordability, from utilities to okay, you know, making our roads better to allow us to operate a little bit more freely in the way we like to live life here in the state?
31: Look, they got some things right. There were some things that they didn't get to that I wish they had. For instance, I'd called on them to suspend the gas tax. Obviously, they did reduce taxes over the next 4 years, but I have a plan to cap spending and reduce income tax to zero without compromising government expenditures. This is what other states are doing, and what the General Assembly needs is a governor who is going to give them, you know, prioritize two or three big ticket items every year and is going to lead them to passing those things. And sometimes the General Assembly, when they don't have strong leadership or when they don't have strong direction, I should say, they kind of just go in a bunch of different directions. Obviously, we're going through a redistricting debate right now, which no one had on their bingo card at the beginning of the year. And I think that threw the General Assembly kind of into a head spin of the last couple of weeks. I know they're going to take that up next year. But again, you know, as the next governor, I would intend to start meeting with the leadership in August to develop the priorities for the legislature and the governor, and not wait till January to start talking about those priorities. We'll start talking about those priorities in the fall.
1: And how do you think you're going to get them all on board with that?
31: Well, first off, it's a couple of things. My relationships in the General Assembly as Attorney General, I led the efforts to reform victim services in South Carolina, consolidating all victim services in the state. When South Carolina was dead last in combating human trafficking, I went to the General Assembly. I got a law passed that created a state human trafficking task force. When, you know, we were struggling in the Internet Crimes Against Children task force 15 years ago, I went to the General Assembly and I got a 400% increase in the number of online investigators and child predator prosecutors. We increased funding for them by 400%. We have led on numerous issues in the General Assembly, whether it's on energy or infrastructure. And so on judicial reform, we got the General Assembly to agree to add four gubernatorial appointments to the Judicial Merit Selection Commission, which they hadn't touched in 30 years. Now, they did not go far enough. They did not go far enough, but it's the first time they've tinkered with the Judicial Merit Selection Commission was when I went to them. So, that wasn't even my main focus. I was too busy managing a caseload of 8,000 cases. So imagine what I could do if my primary focus is on leading the General Assembly to getting things done for the people of South Carolina.
1: Mm-hmm. You've said that go ahead, Joe.
0: Mr. Attorney General, let me just ask you real quick, based on some of the things that you've said pertaining to some big ticket items, if you're elected governor, how you'd address that with some of the leadership within the State General Assembly, do you think that there's been a disconnect between the current McMaster administration and the General Assembly during his time in office?
31: No, look, I think Governor McMaster is a wonderful person. I think he's a man of integrity who loves his state, who served his state honorably for many years. I believe that he and I just have very different leadership styles. His leadership style was, look, I'm going to ask you to do things, and I'm going to see if you do it. And if you do it, I'm going to sign it into law. If you send me something bad, I'm going to veto it. And that's been kind of his leadership style. Some people like that. Some people like the parent who lets the kids kind of do whatever they want and let the kids learn from their mistakes. And other people want a more invested governor, a governor who's going to go door to door in the legislature, who's going to go from county to county to county to drive the issues, to basically create the energy behind the issues. I've had legislators tell me before that they agree a lot with what Governor McMaster has aspired to do for the state. They just said that they just don't hear from him except at the state of the state. And again, that's not a knock on him. That's just his leadership style. I want to be out there talking about these issues, not just in the state of the state, but every single day, meeting with legislators and raising public awareness. When the public doesn't know about an issue or they're not as aware about an issue, they don't know to call their legislators and members of the General Assembly. And I'll say this, Colin Powell once defined leadership as the ability to get people to do what you want them to do because they want to do it. And that is kind of how I would approach the General Assembly. It's how I've been so successful in getting so many things passed over the last 15 years.
1: I love that. You've got to make them think that it's their idea.
31: That's right.
1: We're almost out of time. But, you're saying the same. You're speaking the language of a lot of people, saying the same things we want to hear, like eliminating state income tax, finding more money for families, overhauling the state government. I want to know the mechanism by which some of that can happen. In the little time we have left, do you have any, like, solid ideas that you could pitch to us that we think will work?
31: Well, modernizing DOT and reforming it, creating public-private partnerships with privatized toll roads in the middle of the interstate that are optional. You don't have to use them if you don't want to, but you could go faster and further on them. Using modern technologies like artificial intelligence and cloud computing and blockchain technology to eliminate fraud, waste, and abuse in government, kind of part of our dozing system, and capping spending to the rate of population growth over a period of years would allow us to eliminate the income tax without having to sacrifice vital public government functions.
0: Hey, Mr. Attorney General, as always, we've been catching up and talking for weeks upon months and months on end. We're heading down the stretch. Let's do it again next week and henceforth leading up into the primary and potentially beyond, all right?
31: Would love that, guys. Thank you so much again for having me on.
0: And that's the South Carolina Attorney General, Alan Wilson. He's been with us, as I said, on a weekly basis for the better part of the last, 8 months, DJ Slide? And we'll get him right up into the primary and potentially a runoff. And we'll see what's in store for this gubernatorial race as we head down to the final few weeks before you go to the ballot box. The governor's race, Leanne, you would think is going to be held on time. It's the congressional races that may have some delay to it due to the redistricting. Is that what you're hearing, at least?
1: There's still the option that everything could be delayed or just the congressional race could be delayed. I don't know which way they're leaning because I won't know until they get there to work at 11 this morning.
0: Leanne, you sound
1: good morning. For Friday, May 15th, here are some of your Hot Talk News headlines. Before South Carolina lawmakers adjourned after missing their 5 p.m. deadline to submit a new budget for the upcoming year, the General Assembly was able to pass a separate bill Thursday afternoon that will more than double their salary to $47,500 starting in November 2028. That Senate Bill 933 now headed to the governor's desk. Legislators also successfully finalized a clause in the state budget that will increase their annual pay to $40,400 this December. However, because they failed to complete the actual state budget, Governor Henry McMaster stepped in and ordered an extra session to finalize the multi-billion dollar spending package and, of course, work on a congressional redistricting map. Both the House and Senate reconvened to start the special session this morning at 11. A former Horry County police officer has his next court appearance this afternoon. 35-year-old Aldrich Rashawn Callaway of Myrtle Beach was arrested last month for bribery and misconduct in office. Following allegations, he solicited Cash App payments to drop tickets during recent traffic stops on March 21st and April 5th in Garden City. That court appearance is scheduled for this afternoon at 1. And finally, what's becoming a well-publicized two-year study conducted by Coastal Carolina University and the Winyah Rivers Alliance reveals alarmingly high levels of toxic forever chemicals known as PFAS discovered in Midway Swash. That's where water runs off just north of Spring Maid Pier on the south end of Ocean Boulevard in Myrtle Beach, where the study says PFAS levels are 100 times higher than federal drinking water limits. Now get this, local officials in the U.S. Air Force say it's not new information and there's an explanation. Contamination from firefighting foam used decades ago at the former Myrtle Beach Air Force Base became a highly monitored EPA Superfund cleanup site. Federal EPA has strict limits on forever chemicals in public drinking water, but no federal standards exist for ocean or recreational beach water. State agencies are screening for harmful bacteria, but don't test ocean water for PFAS. And that's some of your Hot Talk News headlines. 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It's going to be a gorgeous day, very mild. Highs in the upper 70s along the coast, lots of sunshine. Overnight, not so as chilly like it was this morning, and then much warmer through the weekend and into next week. We could see highs getting close to 90. It's 57 in Little River as they're setting up for the world-famous Blue Crab Festival. Keep listening for your chance to win tickets to that. And 54 in Conway at 8:26. Good morning.
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4: 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Alert! The so-called Republicans in the South Carolina legislature just voted to double their pay. It's outrageous. And on top of that, they spent $300 million on taxpayer-funded wasteful pork projects.
5: It's time to clean up Columbia with Ralph Norman for governor, a strong conservative, a businessman called a taxpayer superhero by Citizens Against Government Waste. 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
4: Alert! 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Wilson and Yvette won't shake things up.
5: Ralph Norman will. 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
1: 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Thumbs up, guys. Injury Lawyers Talk and Text Line. We are really loving your comments there at 839-9950, and you want to keep that number handy. Very soon, your opportunity to win tickets to the world-famous Blue Crab Festival this weekend in Little River. It's me and Slide on the studio, and Joe hanging out with CCU Baseball down in Cajun Country. How's it going there this morning, Joe?
0: Oh, having a good old time here in the conference room. Some bodies are starting to wake up and come about. And, you know, this time of year, it's always recapping the night that was and talking about what the day will bring. And, you know, it's a new day. We get to play baseball tonight. So looking forward to getting back to the ballpark. It should be a great crowd and a real competitive ball game on tap a little later on this evening.
1: Coming up, we're going to hear from someone that wants the last interview's job. And I guess we're going to find out what could be happening with the Attorney General's office.
9: Fox News, I'm CJ Papa. President Trump meeting the reporters on Air Force One as it flies back to the States, describing his conversation with China's President Xi on this touchy topic.
10: On Taiwan, he does not want to see a fight for independence because that would be a very strong confrontation.
9: The president added he has not made a decision on whether a major U.S. sale of arms to Taiwan will move forward. The two leaders also spoke about the Islamic Republic.
10: On Iran, it's very interesting. He feels strongly they can't have a nuclear weapon. He said that very strongly. They cannot have a nuclear weapon, and he wants them to open up the strait.
9: Both of those sound bites from White House video. Ukrainian President Zelensky says a Russian missile strike on a Kyiv apartment building yesterday killed 24 people, including three teenagers. America's listening to Fox News.
29: 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Joe Katz and Leanne Graham break down the biggest stories from around the Grand Strand. Local news that hits home. And producer DJ Slide on the ones and twos. 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
11: 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State Highway Patrol working on a number of incidents in Horry County. Highway 668 at Highway 19. Allied Drive at University Boulevard. And Highway 501 at Gardner-Lacey.
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1: 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Sunny today, mild, low humidity, along the beaches, upper 70s, inland around 80. So pleasant everywhere. A little warmer over the weekend with more humidity and heat rolling in. It's a very cool morning, 58 in Forestbrook, 57 in Carolina Forest at 832. Good morning.
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30: Yes.
1: Was that a request?
30: It was a... Yes, it was a request, and I was trying to make sure I didn't ignore the gentleman.
1: It's an interesting song for a gentleman to request.
30: That's what I thought, too.
1: Was it for anyone in particular?
30: All right.
1: Was it a long-distance dedication to Joe in Louisiana?
30: No.
1: I miss the old Casey Kasem long-distance dedications. Joe, are you old enough to have remembered that?
0: Oh, yeah. Yeah, I remember Casey Kasem and some of those long-distance requests. I mean, that was every, Saturday morning you'd grow up driving around the neighborhood on the radio.
1: Yeah, I guess it depended on when your local radio station played the weekly Top 40 Countdown. I don't think I got it till Sunday.
0: Oh, Sunday morning, right. Yeah. Sunday morning. It was Sunday morning, right.
1: So how's it going down there?
0: I'm doing well. Just kind of, like I said, just before the break, talking with some of the guys about last night and, you know, how we need to pick up a big win today. We got our, stud on the mound. Cameron Flukie, who's going to be making a lot of money real soon at the professional level of baseball. So no better guy to have on the mound helping guide our team than Mr. Cam Flukie from Egg Harbor Township, New Jersey, as we look to get back into the win column. Hey, Sly, can you contact Lou here on the text line? He thought he won tickets to the Jim Brewer Show, and the Jim Brewer Show was last night, and I don't know what all went down. I wasn't there Wednesday, so can you just reach out to him and make him whole? I'm not sure. Was that a guest list sort of thing and not being sent tickets? I don't know how that whole giveaway went earlier this week.
30: Yeah, it worked out. That's something. Rick Robbins was handling that, and I gave him the information as soon as he won the tickets, right after the interview.
0: So he didn't get the tickets. So was it a guest list thing? So I'm just trying to make sure that we clear all the air so when we give tickets away in future promotions, the listener knows whether their name's on the guest list or are we going to be sending them tickets.
30: Yes, it was a guest list thing. It was a guest
0: list. Okay, so it was a miscommunication there for Lou. So appreciate you, Lou, and apologies that your name was on the guest list with a plus one at the Carolina Opry. So all you had to do was go to the show last night, and there were no tickets to be given to you. So We just need to, I think, make that clear to the folks in future giveaways. I know you do it, Slide, and do a great job in passing that information along. But every time, I mean, holy cannoli, we've got 1, 2, 3, 4 different people handling ticket giveaway promotions. Something will get lost in the sauce when that happens.
1: It sounds like what's happening in the state capitol. Too many hands in the pot, right?
0: Too many hands in the cookie jar, right? I think Becky Hill should go straight to jail. Do not pass to go. Do not collect $200. I know that Alan Wilson had said that she paid, I think it was $11,800 in restitution.
1: In our conversation to us, did I not hear him just say a hefty fine? I didn't interrupt, but $11,000 to me isn't a hefty fine.
30: Well, the court reporter or whatever she was doing is a county job. In North Carolina, it's a county job.
1: Yeah.
30: So I don't know.
1: I still think that a judge is in charge of the courtroom and ought to be aware of everything that's happening, regardless of whether or not she is an elected person or not.
0: Well, and to me, even if you're if you are elected, then you should be held to the highest standard when it comes to potential corruptions, ethic violations, and all different things that she was doing to make a little extra money on the side off a book, given the high profile of that case. To me, jail time and forget the financial fine. You should be doing time behind bars rather than getting this suspension.

0: Before Rod Stewart, even before Rod Stewart.
1: We're talking this morning about how everyone loves the music that they loved listening to growing up. And so even that's why they put it in a car commercial for a $70,000 car now. So you'll remember what it feels like.
0: Yes, right. That's right.
1: So I don't know if you know that earlier this morning we were talking to the guy whose shoes you could possibly be filling. We had Attorney General Alan Wilson, so we may ask you some of the same questions. But starting with how do you feel about the case going back to square one for Alec Murdaugh?
0: Known it since really the day of the verdict, to be honest with you, even before I found out about Becky Hill's jury tampering, which we definitely need to talk about. But even in real time, other solicitors and I were talking about the Hill, about the Murdaugh case, and we were all saying this case is probably going to get reversed. Way too much, and the Supreme Court said this, way too much financial crimes came in that case. You can't do that in criminal cases in South Carolina. You can prove motive, but you can't go overboard, and 3 weeks of evidence dealing with financial crimes was just going to be far, far too much. So we all had a really bad feeling that it was going to come back. Now, of course, what we didn't know about until weeks or months later was the jury tampering by Becky Hill. And that's evidently what it was. And that's important. Let's talk about that. Because I agree with everything you guys said. In fact, I went on the news yesterday up in the upstate and talked about what you guys said, which is this. Becky Hill pled guilty back in, I think it was December, to misconduct in office and perjury, maybe some other charges, and obstruction of justice, including taking money from her office, which, by the way, public officials, you're not allowed to cut yourselves checks from your office.
1: You're not?
0: She pled, no, you're not. Believe it or not, you are not allowed to do that. You know, one of my opponents needs to learn that. But here's what's important. I want to find out and make sure that jury tampering was not part of her guilty plea back in December. And I know it wasn't as far as the convictions, but if there wasn't a negotiated plea, hey, plead guilty to this misconduct and this perjury charge, and we won't go forward on a jury tampering charge, then we can go back and bring a jury tampering charge on Becky Hill. Because during the guilty plea, as I recall, and I need to go back and look, but I'm almost positive of this. The prosecutor told the judge, we don't have any evidence of jury tampering. And the judge said, well, I'll tell you what, you're lucky that they said there's no evidence of jury tampering because I'd be a lot tougher on you. And that is why he only gave her probation and a fine. Well, guess what, as you guys have alluded to, five Supreme Court justices strongly disagree that there is no evidence of jury tampering. In fact, they reversed the case. And an $11,000 fine and a few years probation for a case now that's going to have to be retried and cost the taxpayers probably well over $1 million to retry? Yeah, she needs to be charged, if we could do it. We need to charge her with jury tampering and go forward on that prosecution of her. There is no statute of limitations on crimes in South Carolina.
2: Talking with Attorney General candidate David Pascoe, you had mentioned cashing checks through your own elected position. Would you care to piggyback and explain what you meant when you said that just a moment ago?
0: Well, in the case of Becky Hill, she wrote herself a $2,000 check. She had to plead guilty to that. You're not allowed to do this as a public official. You are not allowed to augment your salary in any way. One of my opponents has written himself almost $37,000 in checks, evidently, from his office account. I'm going to let the process work its way through. The State Ethics Committee has already said that they are conducting an open investigation into that matter. Not too far down the road from you, there's more proof. There are a number of public officials in Williamsburg County that have been indicted for doing that exact same thing, writing themselves checks out of their office account. You cannot do that as a public official. That's the kind of stuff I'm going to stop when I'm Attorney General.
1: And some of it, it's gray, right? Because we have so many lawyers that are working in the General Assembly. I was reading a post from Palmetto State Watch that was explaining something about upwards of $2 million that the House

0: speaker law firm collected, and I don't know if it would have collected that money had he not been in the right place and be the right person for the work to flow through his firm. But you tell me.
1: I'll go out on a limb and say he would not have gotten that money had he not been Speaker of the House. That was a great article by those ladies with Palmetto State Watch. We have right now lawyer legislators. Remember, almost a third of our legislature attorneys for a reason, because it's the one position where it is profitable to be in the legislature, okay, if you're a lawyer. And we have lawyer legislators collectively making millions of dollars off of what's called litigation retention agreements. Those are attorney general contracts that they give to lawyer legislators. My first act as attorney general is going to be to fire and ban every lawyer legislator from an attorney general government contract because we didn't elect them to go up there and make money. I'm going to fire every single one of them because just like you read in that article, with just one lawyer, the Speaker of the House, has made $1.2 million in 20 months.
0: Mm-hmm.
1: Well, that's going to come to an end when I'm attorney general, and they can't stand me, and that's why they're coming after me. You know, I'm the only candidate that has both the House Republican and Democratic caucus coming after them. No other candidate has either caucus going after them, but they're coming after me because I'm about to take away their nut. I'm going to take away their money.
0: Wow. But David, I mean, we're talking with David Pascoe, by the way, the First Circuit solicitor for Calhoun, Dorchester, Orangeburg counties. He's running for Attorney General of South Carolina. The litigation retention agreements. So what you're saying is people would not, a defendant could no longer hire an attorney that is in the General Assembly and have their case postponed indefinitely?
1: Well, with litigation retention agreements, those are government contracts where the attorney general lets the lawyer legislators in this case, or lawyers, represent the state of South Carolina. So that would not affect lawyer legislators still being able to represent private clients.
0: Mm-hmm.
1: That wouldn't affect that at all.
0: Okay.
1: They'll still be able to do that, and they'll still be able, unfortunately, you just made a great point, and your listeners need to know this. If this is why it's profitable to be a lawyer in the legislature. If you're a lawyer legislator, you get absolute protection from having to go to court from January 1st all the way through August 1st of the year. A judge cannot make you come to court. Now, having said that, let me give the listeners some good news. We have a new sheriff in town. We have a new Chief Justice, John Kittredge. And it's not like it used to be. Like when I tried to get a lawyer legislator in the court in April, May, March, July, I couldn't do it because they had absolute protection. John Kittredge, Chief Justice Kittredge, will take our calls all the time, and sometimes he will make lawyer legislators come to court, even though they're protected.
0: Hmm.
1: So things are getting a little bit better in South Carolina.
2: Talking with South Carolina Attorney General candidate David Pascoe for just a few minutes. A while back, and I know combing through some of the social media, you're catching a little heat for your support of our state treasurer, Curtis Loftus, when it comes to the handling of, $1.8 billion and the accounting management that all went into the news and has surfaced over the last couple of years. Would you hear just a comment on whether you think that criticism is warranted or not?
1: To me, it's not warranted because my main criticism is the fact that state senators go down there in the well and they say whatever they want and they can defame people, whether it's Curtis Loftus or others, and get immunity from their defamation of those people. And that's the thing that I don't like. And then when you go interview those state senators on radio or something like that, they're much, much more careful in the words they choose to describe what's going on. If anything, when you read the IG report, and I skimmed through it yesterday, I was on the road a good bit, but I did have an opportunity to look at it. If anything, it exonerates them to the fact that there shouldn't have been basically an impeachment hearing in the Senate. They shouldn't have had that hearing if you read that report. So again, and also, I wonder, I didn't read in the report, maybe you saw it because again, I skimmed it. I want to know how many millions of dollars the state of South Carolina has now spent on lawyers, particularly a law firm out of Atlanta, in this investigation.
0: I want to
1: tell you, it's double digits. I'm telling you, it's got to be, it's close to $10 million, if not over.
2: And at the end of the day, right, I mean, essentially it was an accounting mismanagement, not, in terms of missing dollars. The $1.8 billion was around in some sort of account as they kind of switched from the old way of doing business to the new way of keeping track of these dollars. That's where the amount was, you know, left aside or whatever it was.
1: Exactly. And then they go down there and they say that Loftus is a liar, he's committed perjury, he's done this, he's done that on the Senate floor. Well, if that's true, then get him, go to the Attorney General and have him investigate and get him indicted.
0: Right.
1: If that's true, then don't do this part of the Constitution that nobody's heard of. Do it the right way and impeach him if he's committed a crime.
2: Sure.
1: But they didn't do that. They go down there in the Senate, well, several senators, they grandstand, they all stick up for one another, they get the headlines, and now they've spent millions of dollars on this investigation to be exactly where we are now. Nothing. It's an accounting error.
2: And that's not to say, Mr. Pascoe, that we shouldn't scrutinize and criticize the fact that the office lost that money, so to speak, some sort of ledger mistake.
1: Yeah.
2: I mean, that just speaks to the competence of government as a whole. This seems like just another example of government incompetence, as we often see pretty much at all levels, from top to bottom within the country, depending on the topic of the day. Mr. Pascoe, before we let you go, anything else you'd like to make mention of before we head to the break here this morning?
1: I would just say that is a great point, what you said, absolutely, and it's up to the millions, over 1 million voters, whether they want to reelect Curtis Loftus or not. But what the Senate tried to do was exactly what the Democrats tried to do in Washington, D.C. with Donald Trump, and disenfranchise the 1.2 million people that voted for Curtis Loftus. And that's just not right. That's not the republic that we live in. Now, I just want to thank y'all for having me back on the show. I was much less controversial this time. Didn't go after as many people. You guys were way too nice this time.
2: Well, I tried to get
0: you
2: to talk me trash. I tried to get
0: you. Good morning. It is Friday, May 15th, and here are some of your Hot Talk News headlines. Surfside Beach officials have launched an independent forensic probe into their newly discovered cybersecurity incident, targeting internal emails that resulted in losing over $500,000 meant to pay a town contractor. Now we're learning that the state also has a separate investigation underway. SLED is looking into allegations of financial fraud in regards to the misdirected payment. Mayor Robert Krause and town officials have refused to offer any comments or release additional details. In other news, you'll probably recall the road rage incident April 3rd at the Publix parking lot in the 7900 block of North Kings Highway near Grand Dunes, involving 45-year-old Andrew Drew Langway of Myrtle Beach, who was shot by the driver of the other vehicle, 34-year-old Kevin Lamar McCoy of Autryville, North Carolina. He's still locked up on charges of felony assault, battery, illegal possession, and use of a firearm, among other crimes. Well, after an investigation, Myrtle Beach police had enough evidence to convince a magistrate to grant a warrant to arrest the shooting victim, Drew Langway, as well, alleging it was his initial behavior behind the wheel that instigated the road rage incident, and then both men actively engaged in a physical fistfight prior to the shooting, so Langway's actions were deemed misdemeanor criminal assault. After his arrest, he was released on his own recognizance. And finally, local communities are holding two poignant Police Week ceremonies today in remembrance of fallen officers who've lost their lives in the line of duty. The first event at 10 this morning at the Ted C. Collins Law Enforcement Center Memorial Fountain in Myrtle Beach. An hour later, the annual Peace Officers Memorial Ceremony will be held at the 98-year-old Memorial Wall outside the old Horry County Courthouse on 2nd Avenue in Conway. That service features a keynote address from Horry County Chief Deputy Sheriff Tom Fox. And that's some of your Hot Talk News headlines. Taking a look at weather, absolutely gorgeous day, mild, high just in the upper 70s along the beaches and plenty of sunshine. Overnight, not as cool as it was this morning, and then much warmer for the weekend. Still lots of sunshine, more humid and more heat, and it will continue to get hotter by the day until at least Wednesday before a mention of rain is in the forecast again on Thursday. It'll be a while. Meanwhile, beautiful, cool start to the morning in Loras, where it is 54, and it's 52 in Gallivant's Ferry at 8:55. Good morning.
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5: Hey, it's Joe Katz. And, you know, it's the busiest time of the year for me as the Coastal Carolina baseball season winds down. We've got all different sorts of things going on with little Sophia at the house. But there's no question, we finally get some free time this summer. We're going to make our way over to North Myrtle Beach to see a show at the Greg Rolls Legacy Theater. He has a packed schedule through the spring and summer, just down the road from the Horseshoe on Main Street in North Myrtle Beach, one of the most intimate settings and venues in the region, and a perfect spot for a night on the town. Whether it be their house show, music and memories, no two shows are quite the same. Greg Rolls and his crew perform nightly through the month of May with showtime at 7 p.m. And later on this week, if you're a country music fan, well, you have an opportunity to see Daryl Worley alongside Trey Calloway. Worley is one of country music's true platinum certified storytellers. 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
7: 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The thumbs up, guys. Injury Lawyers Talk and Text line is open at area code 843-839-9950. You know, shagging happens just there south of where blue crabs happen.
8: Yes, it does.
7: River. 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
9: Talks about the talks. I'm Dave Anthony, Fox News. President Trump talked to reporters on Air Force One this morning, hours after leaving China.
10: President Xi's an incredible guy.
9: It's hard to hear that in the White House video, but the president says as he flies back to Washington, they made a lot of trade deals. They also discussed Taiwan, which the U.S. backs militarily, but China considers its territory.
10: The last thing we need right now is a war. That's 9,500 miles away.
9: And they discussed Iran and getting the Strait of Hormuz back open.
10: We control the strait, and they've done no business. Literally, they've done no business in the last 2.5 weeks, which is approximately $500 million a day.
9: And the president says China's leader agrees Iran can't have a nuclear weapon. As for the enriched uranium he's demanding Iran gives up,
10: I want to get it. And they agreed to it, but then they took it back. But they'll agree to it eventually.
9: Democrats remain critical of the president's handling of Iran, though another attempt to pass a war powers resolution to limit military action failed in the House with a tie vote. Democratic Congressman Ro Khanna tells Fox Business they want to
11: make sure that the war ends, because it's literally hurting American farmers, American consumers, price of food, price of gas.
9: Oil prices, they're rising this morning, 3%. Gas is down a penny today, but it has spiked up more than $1.50 during this conflict with Iran. There are still no current positive hantavirus tests for any of the 18 passengers in quarantine in the U.S. in facilities in Georgia and Nebraska after being taken off the cruise ship that had a deadly outbreak. CDC director, or rather Dr. David Fitter, says there are 23 others being monitored for virus symptoms and two other groups across several states.
12: Second, passengers who had already left the ship and had already returned home before the outbreak was identified. And third, people who have may have been exposed during travel.
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6: 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Look for heavier traffic volume on Dick Pond Road at the Swing Bridge in Socastee and International Drive at River Oaks.
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7: 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It's going to be a beautiful day at the beach, high in the upper 70s, light breeze, lots of sunshine, low 80s inland for the high. Overnight, don't expect it to be as cool as it was this morning, and much warmer, more humidity rolls in through the weekend. Higher temperatures first part of next week, and a mention of rain on Thursday, so it's going to be dry for a while. Great weather for the wrap-up of Myrtle Beach Bike Week, however. It's 59 in Calabash, so if you're riding from one end to the Grand Strand and the other, it's about the same. 59 Calabash, 60 in Georgetown at 9:04. Good morning.
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15: Mark Lynch says he's a conservative, but listen to what he actually believes. Lynch wants to legalize cocaine, eliminate the DEA, the agency standing between our families and the drug cartels, and change the law so violent convicted domestic abusers can legally buy guns. Let that sit a minute. Cocaine, legal. The DEA, gone. Domestic abusers, armed. That's not a conservative agenda. 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That's why Lindsey Graham has President Trump's complete and total endorsement. 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
7: Yeah.
17: And Joe Katz. Joe and Bro, Leanne Graham. I can tell you this. Lance checked in. He said something about good. 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
17: 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He hated that.
7: Because he was on the Chitlin Circuit, so I understand that, right?
17: Yeah, but he hated that terminology. Yeah. He told me that one time in an interview before we actually got into the interview. But, hey, all I got to say is to get you booked. 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
7: 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To put your 2 cents worth in on the Thumbs Up Guys injury, Lawyers Talking text line, it's easy as calling or texting area code 843-839-9950. And before I forget, I want to congratulate the City of North Myrtle Beach Fire Chief. I know you've heard his name, Billy Floyd, because he's been there forever. This is his last day. He's retiring. He started out way back when he was a youngin in Marion as a volunteer firefighter. And so he has served tirelessly his entire adult life. I want to just say congratulations and thank you to Chief Billy Floyd.
17: Congratulations, Chief. Enjoy your time away from the all of the radios and the calls.
7: Yeah. Freedom Friday. Now you are truly free. You're retired now.
17: Nah, he's going.
7: It's Leanne Graham and DJ Slide on the ones and twos on a Friday. We've got Joe hanging out with the baseball team way out there in Louisiana. And Joe, we've got less than an hour to go. I know it's your favorite hour of the whole week. Did we lose him?
20: Every hour is a fun hour here on the Hot Talk Morning Show. You never know what you're going to get, right? So
7: that is true.
20: Keep you on your toes. And yes, it's the final hour of the broadcast week. So naturally, we're starting to look ahead to, and I know back home it's going to be a beautiful weekend back on the coast. So maybe the first beach-type weekend for folks if they want to put their toes in the sand along the Grand Strand over the next couple of days.
7: Mm-hmm. They've just started to complain in the news about the beach renourishment blocking the view. I think we'll hear about that more and more as we get closer to Memorial Day weekend and folks realize it's a reality.
20: I mean, I'm all in on the Army Corps of Engineers and the money that gets put to restoring the beaches, but does it surprise anyone that the federal government's equipment doesn't work and there are all different sorts of issues pertaining to the equipment that is being used to handle the renourishment? Isn't that just par for the course when it comes to the government at work?
7: It's the truth. They should have started. The day after Labor Day, they should have started the project. And they would have except hurricane season, which we know wouldn't have been a factor this year. But there's no way that they were starting as late. I don't see how, when you just account for regular routine delays and things happen that pop up, I don't know how they thought they'd finish it by the summertime.
20: Yeah, weather-wise, all right, I can get it. You can't control the weather unless you're Leanne and you feel like, yes, they can control the weather and they do control the weather, depending on what's flying above us outside of the Myrtle Beach International Airport. But outside of the weather, right, I mean, should we not have our machines well-oiled, tested, and things break down? You know what happens, but at the end of the day, I mean, if this was a private contractor, right, you bet your bottom dollar that those mechanics and the people who are given the responsibility to handle said equipment would make sure that everything is on the up and up, because in the private sector, you want to finish on time. And heck, if you finish under budget, you may get some sort of tax incentive, unless, and then when it's time to get paid, well, you may or may not get paid, depending if you're contracted by the town of Surfside Beach.
7: well-oiled. I like that. So if only our General Assembly was well-oiled, and the mechanic would probably be the guy on the line, South Carolina's GOP chairman, Drew McKissick, and I'm sure you're excited for all the questions we have for you this morning. Thanks for joining us, Drew.
1: I'm here to bring a ray of sunshine to your fourth hour to get into your weekend. How about that?
7: Fantastic. Fantastic. So I guess we should just kind of jump right in. So you know about this redistricting? I think you probably heard about it.
1: I've heard about it. Yeah.
7: So, tell me what went wrong. I'm just going to go ahead and be honest. I'm going to put you on the spot, and you'll have to apologize. Yeah. But it's all over TikTok, so sure. It's not like everybody's not talking about it. Shane Massey, who leads the Senate Republicans, is seen all over TikTok saying that he voted against it, by the way, that if we redistrict like you guys want to do, he said very candidly, you're going to motivate black turnout. We are already heavily gerrymandered. We are the most gerrymandered Republican state in the United States, and we did this intentionally. Comments?
1: I'll say this. We've got an opportunity to fix, in my opinion, our congressional map. Thanks to the Supreme Court, we've been given this option. And they have declared that racial gerrymandering is unconstitutional, something I think we all innately knew. But, you know, don't forget, I mean, for decades, especially states in the South, but, you know, other states as well, were held under the gun, if you will, by the Justice Department because of Section 2 of the Voting Rights Act, claiming that mandated that if it were possible to draw a minority-majority district, as they termed it, that you had to. You were constitutionally bound to. The Supreme Court now has found that, nope, that's not the case. That's unconstitutional. And that means that we need to go back and look at the lines that we have. So, you know, as I've said from the beginning, the first thing that we need to do and commit to do is look at what we have. Go back and look at the lines and see what can be adjusted and see what's possible. And I just underline the term possible, what's possible. From a partisan standpoint, you know, can we look at these lines and potentially pick up 7 out of 7 congressional districts versus 6 out of 7 congressional districts? You know, have a reasonable shot as Republicans to win those districts. And look, you know, let's just put the political chips out there. I mean, we know what's on the line here. We know if Democrats take a majority in the United States House of Representatives, the first order of business is going to be what? They're going to be impeaching Donald Trump. Mm-hmm. We all know that. Everybody listening on the radio right now knows that.
7: Yep.
1: And that's one of the things that's one of the top things that's at stake in this election, quite frankly. They want to grind the last 2 years of the Trump administration to a halt. That's their goal. And, you know, what do Republicans need to do? Well, in my opinion, we need to do what we can do reasonably. And have a, I would say, not just the possibility, but the probability, you know, draw lines in such a way we have the probability of being able to win those seats. And that helps our majority in Congress. That helps our Republican agenda. That helps the things that motivated folks to turn out and vote Republican in the last cycle. You know, and you hear it, I know, all the time there on the radio, the number of people who complain that, you know, Democrats stick together better than Republicans. Democrats fight harder for what they believe in than Republicans. Well, this is an opportunity for us to show up and to do what we have in front of us and fight for what we believe in and hopefully have an impact.
20: And we're talking with State Republican Party Chairman Drew McKissick here this morning. And on top of the redistricting conversation that's garnered a number of the headlines, both statewide and nationally, depending on the state. I'm down in Louisiana. They're dealing with the same thing right now. And they've also recently moved back to what they call a jungle primary, which leads us to a lawsuit that you announced your intention to file on behalf of the SCGOP last week, challenging the state's open primary elections in federal court. What's the argument that you're making now in front of the courts?
1: Well, so the lawsuit itself will actually be filed, I think, probably the day after our upcoming primary, just in terms of the mechanics of how we'll proceed. But in terms of the lawsuit itself, I mean, essentially what we'll be arguing is, number one, First Amendment rights, freedom of association. The Constitution gives us the right to freedom of speech. Part and parcel of freedom of speech is to be able to join together with other folks who think like you do and speak together collectively. That's what political parties are about. about having an agenda, coming together around a consensus and a platform and advocating for those things and electing candidates who support those things. The very act of nominating candidates itself is itself speech, because those candidates go on to speak for us and represent us on the ballot. Under current law, we end up forced to associate with people who don't necessarily support us or agree with us. That's unconstitutional. So that's one argument. And the other argument is, you know, current state law says that the parties have the right to define membership, and they have the right to define who else participates in their primaries. But then the state goes on not to allow us to have partisan voter registration, so that that right could actually be worth something. So in other words, the right exists on paper, but not in, in practice. So we'll be going to court over that, and I like our chances. But, you know, this is the kind of thing with federal court. It could take, you know, 6 months to a year before it's resolved. We don't know. But the day after this primary, we are going to be in federal court moving forward, and hopefully it'll be resolved before we have the following primary 2 years from now.
7: Okay, and you mentioned the day after the primary. As far as you know, and I believe on Thursday, the House tried to get something in that would clarify when election dates could be changed if we do redistrict. Do you think either date is changing, congressional primary or the regular?
1: If I had to bet money, I think what's going to happen is they will separate the congressional primaries from everything else. So state house, local primaries, county council, this, that, our governor's race, et cetera, will proceed on the same timeline for the June 9th primary. The congressionals most likely will be, say, the first Tuesday in August, I believe, is what they're looking at. And again, that depends on them finalizing a different map.
7: Right. Last week I asked you, are we sure that if we redraw it this way that it's proposed, that we're going to have enough Republicans in some of these districts that are going to change drastically, like putting Myrtle Beach with Charleston and putting Columbia with Clemson? Are you still sold on the map as it is? Because I understand there's a backup map ready to go if this one doesn't fly.
1: There are several maps, and look, and you know, I would put it this way. I mean, you got two chambers that this has to go through, any one of which can make some modifications. I would term these as a starting point. I think we'll start with this, and then they'll probably make some minor tweaks to each of those districts, because you have local concerns and other things that are being made known to these members, you know, in terms of this county or that county, whether it's split, whether it's not, local communities of interest and so forth, and to be able to hash that out and still, though, keep the overriding goal, which is to draw a district that, quite frankly, we can win.
7: Mm-hmm. Yeah, I'm looking at some information out of Indiana where they also drew up a new congressional map, and seven of their state senators opposed it. If there were Republicans, they were all Republicans, and it was going to be a map that would, like South Carolina, benefit the Republicans. Now, after that, everyone, all seven of them, had really tough races, and I think five out of the seven lost their race. Does the fact that those five senators voted no, is that going to make it more expensive for you to get Republicans in office?
1: Personally, I don't believe so. And I mean, in terms of the Senate here versus the Senate in Indiana, you know, the Senate in South Carolina is not on the ballot this year. It's not on the ballot for another 2 years. But with the governor calling the legislature back into special session, it changes the arithmetic. That means that these maps only need to get a simple majority in both chambers, not two-thirds in both chambers. So quite frankly, it makes it a done deal that something is going to happen. They just need to make sure that the right thing is what happens.
20: Mm-hmm. Hey, Mr. Chairman, have you heard from any members of the Republican congressional delegation, you know, current elected officials in office, Russell Fry, for instance, in the danger of being bunched up together against another elected representative, and then they'll have to square off in a primary, ideally?
1: Well, you know, I talk to people all the time. anytime somebody's like moving the pieces around the chessboard, obviously people, you know, they're interested in what it's going to look like and what the final repercussions will be and so forth. So I've had good conversations. I haven't had any that are, you know, just drastically pushing back against, you know, what looks like might end up being, you know, the final version before it's over. But we had conversations.
7: there's been questions that some of these Republican candidates for various jobs all over the state may no longer live in the district for which they're running if it's redistricted. Is that the case?
1: It can be. I mean, you got some candidates now that are running for the first congressional district that would end up living in the seventh if these lines look like what I've seen floating around. Same thing with some in the fifth. potentially up in the third. I mean, so, you know, those things are going to have to be hashed out. And, you know, look, I mean, at the end of the day, we all know that most everything that happens is going to court. So I suspect, you know, once the legislature gets done, federal court will be the next stop, and we'll see what happens.
7: Great.
20: What do you know? More litigation and more taxpayer money being spent.
7: I'm sorry, I'm not more enthusiastic.
20: On making the country and the state a better place for all. Yes, I love it.
1: It's an American tradition, brother.
20: Yeah. Oh, gosh. Hey, Mr. Chairman, thanks so much for the time. Let's do it again next week, all right?
1: Yes, sir. Y'all take care. Have a good one. Thank you.
20: And you have a great weekend as well. That's South Carolina Republican Party Chairman Mr. Drew McKissick. So you're telling me that Russell Fry said he's all in, right, Leanne? Just in terms of
7: no matter
20: what his district looks like, he's going to run for re-election no matter
7: what. He doesn't care one way or another because he's got Trump and Trump's got him.
20: Now, having said that, wouldn't that be interesting? And I know Nancy Mace is running for governor, so she will give up her first congressional seat. But given that the seventh seat would mix into the first congressional seat, wouldn't that be one heck of a primary, hypothetically, mm-hmm. if it were to play out Nancy Mace versus Russell Fry? Where would the independent Republic of Brigadier General Peter Origo in
7: right.
20: terms of the voters? Would you vote for Nancy Mace over a Russell Fry?
7: Yeah, it's not really a Senate problem. It's not really a House problem for this election. But I'm wondering if the folks that plan to be incumbents for the next one have thought it through.
20: Yeah, well, we're about to find out here one way or the other. At 9:23 here on Hot Talk 99.5, Joe Weidra is coming up with My Ori News. We gave away those tickets to the 44th annual world-famous Blue Crab Festival. We got all sorts of stuff going on in and around the Grand Strand. And yes, coming up next, we've got Naked News, DJ Slide's most favorite part of the week, coming up after the break here on Hot Talk 99.5.
0: Good morning. It is Friday, May 15th, and here are some of your Hot Talk News headlines. Surfside Beach officials have launched an independent forensic probe into their newly discovered cybersecurity incident, targeting internal emails that resulted in losing over $500,000 meant to pay a town contractor. Now we're learning that the state also has a separate investigation underway. SLED is looking into allegations of financial fraud in regards to the misdirected payment. Mayor Robert Krause and town officials have refused to offer any comments or release additional details. In other news, you'll probably recall the road rage incident April 3rd at the Publix parking lot in the 7900 block of North Kings Highway near Grand Dunes, involving 45-year-old Andrew Drew Langway of Myrtle Beach, who was shot by the driver of the other vehicle, 34-year-old Kevin Lamar McCoy of Autryville, North Carolina. He's still locked up on charges of felony assault, battery, illegal possession, and use of a firearm, among other crimes. Well, after an investigation, Myrtle Beach police had enough evidence to convince a magistrate to grant a warrant to arrest the shooting victim, Drew Langway, as well, alleging it was his initial behavior behind the wheel that instigated the road rage incident, and then both men actively engaged in a physical fist fight prior to the shooting, so Langway's actions were deemed misdemeanor criminal assault. After his arrest, he was released on his own recognizance. And finally, local communities are holding two poignant Police Week ceremonies today in remembrance of fallen officers who've lost their lives in the line of duty. The first event at 10 this morning at the Ted C. Collins Law Enforcement Center Memorial Fountain in Myrtle Beach. An hour later, the annual Peace Officers Memorial Ceremony will be held at the 98-year-old memorial wall outside the old Horry County Courthouse on 2nd Avenue in Conway. That service features a keynote address from Horry County Chief Deputy Sheriff Tom Fox. And that's some of your Hot Talk News headlines.
7: Taking a look at our weather. It is definitely a beautiful day. There's no doubt about that. Sunshine, very comfortable at the beach. Our highs are going to be low 80s inland and upper 70s for the beach locations, and much warmer as we progress over the next few days. So the weekend, low 80s for highs, perfect beach weather, perfect Myrtle Beach Bike Week weather. You can't go wrong. And it's already beginning to warm up out there right now. It's 58 in Conway and 61 in Longs. 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
7: Naked News today takes us to Boston. A 28-year-old man was arrested after a homeowner said he broke into his Boston townhouse while naked. Janiel Roman of Boston is charged with breaking and entering in the daytime, which is a different crime than in the nighttime, vandalizing property, and open and gross lewdness. On May 2nd, Boston police responded to a radio call for a breaking and entering in progress at a townhouse on Myrtle Street around 8:30 in the morning. Officers arrived. They were met with the homeowner, who said, "He's on the second floor." So police went upstairs. They found that man, later identified as Roman, naked and sitting on the toilet in a second floor bathroom. The homeowner told police that when he woke up around 8, he went downstairs. He first saw that guy on the couch naked and smoking what appeared to be a crack pipe. But he ran up to get his children, make sure they were okay. And when he came back down, the guy was gone. He had made it upstairs to the bathroom. The townhouse has an exterior foyer door that was unlocked, and a second door leads into the house. Somebody in the family didn't close that second door tightly enough. When cops asked the guy what he was doing in their house, he responded, "Naked, I'm just hanging out."
17: And that's your Naked News, brought to you by Bad Kitty. Bad Kitty, the sexual wellness expert. Oh, wow.
7: Just hanging out in more ways than one.
17: Okay. Yeah.
7: You know, I don't know how to follow that up. Coming up, Joe Weider will.
24: Fox News, I'm Therese Crowley. President Trump gaggles with reporters on Air Force One, clearly satisfied with his two-day meeting with China's President Xi.
25: The farmers are going to be very happy. They're going to be buying billions of dollars of soybeans.
24: Fox's Mark Meredith.
26: Two leaders talked a lot about trade while he was over there. The president says he left China with a commitment that it'll spend a lot more of its money on American products, from Boeing airplanes to soybeans. The president says bringing CEOs along with him helps sell America.
27: We have about 30 of the biggest business leaders in the world, biggest everything, you know, I mean, you name it. From chips to planes to everything.
24: And China says they reached common understanding.
25: But Iran is very interesting. He feels strongly they can't have a nuclear weapon. He said that very strongly. They cannot have a nuclear weapon, and he wants them to open up the strait.
24: Last day on the job for Fed Chair Jerome Powell. 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
4: From the Axelrod and Associates Traffic Center, State Highway Patrol working a number of incidents in Horry County, Highway 31 southbound just north of Robert Rissom Parkway, Fremont Road at Blue Ridge Circle, and Emory Road at Highway 554.
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7: Thank you, Trip. Have a great weekend. Our weather for the weekend is going to be great. Sunny today. Very comfortable. The beach high 78 or so and inland low 80s. Tomorrow morning, not quite as cool as it was this morning because we've got high pressure moving in, bringing us warmth and humidity. And by Monday, Tuesday, Wednesday of next week, we could see highs in the upper 80s for all of us, even at the beach. So the riding weather definitely continues. 61 in North Myrtle Beach and in Murrells Inlet at 922, it is 62. Good morning.
9: Alert, alert. The so-called Republicans in the South Carolina legislature just voted to double their pay. It's outrageous. And on top of that, they spent $300 million on taxpayer-funded wasteful pork projects.
10: It's time to clean up Columbia with Ralph Norman for governor, a strong conservative, a businessman called a taxpayer superhero by Citizens Against Government Waste. Ralph Norman is running for governor to stop the out-of-control spending, fix our roads, limit their terms, and make sure South Carolina goes in a conservative direction.
9: Alert, alert. Let's face it, Alan Wilson and Pam Yvette, they're part of the establishment. They've been part of Columbia for years. Wilson and Yvette won't shake things up.
10: Ralph Norman will. Ralph Norman, the conservative for governor. 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Box 2655, Rock Hill, South Carolina, 29732.
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7: 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I like to say that they energize the plans around the Grand Strand. You know that it's been a wonderful week of remembering our law enforcement, those that are with us and those that no longer are. As we continue to celebrate the week, there are several events that the public is invited to, and one that is going to start in about 25 minutes. So I wanted to give you the heads up. The Myrtle Beach Police Department is having their annual Fallen Officers Memorial Celebration at 10 at the Memorial Fountain down at the Law Enforcement Center on North Oak Street. Three of our officers who've died in the past few years, unfortunately, while serving their community will be honored. And we'll have many more Memorial Month happenings for military appreciation to tell you about in the coming days at 9:35. Good morning.
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0: song's she playing there? It was a special DJ slide Freedom Friday mashup on the Hot Talk Morning Show on Hot Talk 99.5. The thumbs up, guys. Andrea Lawyer's talk and text line is open to you. Thank you so much for chiming in on the line 839-9950. We've got a little while longer to spend with you and hopefully get to the bottom of any stories that have been left lingering. And I don't think we've talked much about the One Flight Myrtle Beach Classic since it happened, but there's a lot of people that are still talking about it. So I've got Joe, our Joe Katz on the line, and Joe Weidra on the line. And start out by Joe explaining to us why the future of the One Flight tournament could be in jeopardy.
1: Yeah, it's an interesting situation. Good to be with you guys this
0: morning.
1: You know, there's a lot of conversation, you know, about this tournament. And we talked about last year about how, truthfully, this was a big year for the One Flight Myrtle Beach Classic. Now, it still remains to be seen whether it's going to continue. Remember, we had this four-year contract between the tour and the co-title sponsor, One Flight International, and the Myrtle Beach area Chamber of Commerce. No extension or renewal has been signed. There's a lot of information and a lot of conversations about whether this tournament will take place. Now, the PGA Tour is under some new leadership, and they're really trying to move away from these dual events. And really, they're wanting to make everything a standalone event on the PGA Tour schedule. Of course, the Myrtle Beach Classic has been that dueling event, the Truist Championship over in Charlotte. So you see more of the top players, the Rory McIlroys, the Justin Roses of the world over in that tournament at the Truist. And then, for lack of a better phrasing, we get everyone else here in Myrtle Beach. Well, with this new structure that the PGA Tour is trying to bring on, if the Myrtle Beach Classic continues, which, again, next year will be the last year of the four-year contract, so 2027's tournament is on as scheduled. The dates have already been announced. It'll be very similar to what we've seen over the last 3 years. But if Myrtle Beach wants to continue to host a PGA Tour tournament, they're going to have to continue to make the case that they can do it as a standalone event, able to attract all of the top talent. As of now, conversations are still ongoing. Nothing has been planned. And really, it's going to be up to everybody involved in this to say, hey, did Myrtle Beach do a good enough job to say, hey, we think this can be a standalone? I will say I've talked to multiple people involved with over at the Dunes Club, with the PGA Tour, with One Flight. There's a lot of optimism that Myrtle Beach did what it needed to do over the first 3 years to prove to the PGA that this is a good opportunity. And I just want to say, keep in mind that Myrtle Beach is very marketable. And if ultimately the PGA Tour decides to keep this event, and if they go all in on it, I think there's a lot of folks who believe that this is not only something that could have had success for the last several years, but with the marketability of Myrtle Beach, with the host abilities that the Dunes Club has, I frankly think this would surprise a lot of people if in 2028 Myrtle Beach did not get a standalone event here with the PGA Tour.
0: But we'd have to come up like triple the purse, right?
1: It would be pretty significant, at least double and then some. Currently, the purse is at $4 million. The numbers I've heard thrown around are $10, $12 million. So, yes, that's a big deal. But I want to make clear, One Flight, presenting the title sponsor of this tournament, has been very, very good about going all in on this. And then, listen, they're committed. And I think everybody involved with One Flight and has been around One Flight will tell you that even in those conversations, they seem very committed to continue this partnership and boost it even more. Farron, their CEO, has been significant, saying this is something we want to make the Pebble Beach of the East Coast. He didn't just say that. He believes it, and he still believes it. And so I'd be surprised if those numbers didn't end up becoming a reality.
2: Again, Joe Weidra with us from MyOriNews.com. Joe, you were out there for the entire weeks-long event. What were some of the key things that stood out to you just in terms of the field, the crowd, the way the tournament logistics, all of that plays into, obviously, whether or not we'll be able to stand alone in the future? Obviously, as you both mentioned, the biggest factor is the purse, of course. But when it comes from the internal workings of what went down at the Dunes Beach and Golf Club, how did that go from your view?
1: Yeah, I'll tell you, if there's one thing that everybody is talking about, that really when we think about 2028 and beyond and the possibilities of this becoming a standalone, the biggest thing that everyone keeps discussing is just how great of a job the Dunes Club has done to host this tournament. Because here's the deal. Once you get all these golfers together in one place and on the course, the golf's going to happen. It's going to be great golf. The PGA Tour kind of takes care of that. ultimately, what it comes down to is, do you have the venue to be able to host such an event? And the praise has been consistent, whether it's the players, whether it's the caddies, whether it's the families. The Dunes Club has done such a great job of being able to host an event like this. And so I would say that that has been the biggest praise so far and the biggest kind of feather in this tournament's cap of, we certainly have the host.

0: about wanting to boost that celebrity status. I go back to what I said about Pebble Beach. He's had this vision, and Pebble Beach, of course, one of the highlights of the PGA Tour. Celebrities are just bustling throughout there every day. He really has that vision here for Myrtle Beach, and he certainly believes it. You saw again this year, he's got, you know, One Flight, of course, a private aviation company, and so they have their helicopter, and they're landing it on the lawn, and they're bringing these celebrities right down to the course. It's almost like these first couple years were just a trial run for what could be. And listen, if you have this tournament here, and the Rory McIlroys, the Scottie Schefflers, the Justin Roses, the Hideki Matsuyamas start coming to Myrtle Beach, celebrities will follow them. And so, again, I viewed this as almost like a test run. And by all means, guys, it seems like it's been a smashing success.
1: Joe Weicher again with us from iOriNews.com. All right, from the professional ranks to some of our younger golfers that are on the course doing big things at the high school level. We've had a couple of local golfers hit the pinnacle of their high school careers. What's been going on within the ranks of our high school golfers this week?
0: Yeah, absolutely. Well, a lot going on. Of course, the high school playoffs are in full gear here around in Horry County. And again, I think we talk about it, and it seems like once every other month or so, this new charter school in Conway, Atlantic Collegiate, keeps winning state championships. And that's exactly what they did this week. They won the Class 2A state championship on Tuesday. It was over at Arcadian Shores Golf Club in Myrtle Beach. And get this, they didn't just win. They beat Batesburg-Leesville, the second-place finisher, by 39 shots. So it wasn't really a competition. It was pretty much Atlantic Collegiate's championship, and everybody else showed up. But again, first boys golf state championship now for ACA. Remember, they have already won multiple state championships in other sports, and frankly, it looks like their baseball team is potentially going to do the same thing this year. But the individual winner, Class 2A state championship, he shot rounds of 69 and 70. Freshman, Jackson McCormick over at ACA. So you have a freshman going out there. He shot 140 over 2 days, wins the individual state championship, and oh yeah, he's got three more years to do the exact same thing. So a lot of good things going on with local golf, but again, Atlantic Collegiate over at Conway, that charter school, we talked about it a lot, Joe, over the past few months. They just continue to rack up state championships, both as a team and at the individual level.
1: Hey, Joe, how pissed off are the rest of the high schools around the area for plucking all the talent that they can now enroll through the districtless school of Atlantic Collegiate?
0: There's plenty of conversations going on, that's for sure. And those conversations happen every day. And you go to these schools and you mention Atlantic Collegiate and you write about Atlantic Collegiate here as a media member. And you always get the emails and you always get the texts. And I always tell folks, I say, listen, they're a South Carolina High School League school. I don't play favorites. I just kind of report about it. But, yeah, guess what, Joe? When you win, you get a lot of headlines. When you win, you get some stories. And at the end of the day, that's just the bottom line. And so, yeah, there's very great reason for other schools to, and they have, you know, ever since Atlantic Collegiate kind of popped up on the radar here in Horry County, other schools knew what was potentially going to happen. And listen, we're starting to see it. I mean, their baseball team perhaps is the best in the state, regardless of classification. I mean, they have probably 8 or 9 Division I players on a single high school team. And Listen, it's the byproduct of where we're at right now in this charter school choice world. And so, yeah, folks might not be happy. And I understand that. Of course, we've talked about that. But at the end of the day, there's no denying they're doing what they're doing, and they're doing it with great success.
1: Well, do you think at the end of the day, when it comes to the charter school conversation, right? I mean, as it relates to choice, do you think that there are parents conspiring to put together a superstar type of club, such as the baseball team, as you mentioned? Or, you know, is there a little balance to that and they feel like their kid's getting a better education? There's more freedom, more ability to do other things within the schoolhouse as compared to the traditional public school kind of way of life where it's all system-based, really, and you can go outside the system through a school of choice while also competing, you know, in your favorite sport. Do you think there's a little bit of a balance, or is it athletically driven in large part in your mind?
0: You know, I think it's a good question that a lot of folks are bringing up. I certainly am not aware of any conspiring going on. I think more so what you mentioned is probably along the lines of parents feel as though there's more flexibility and more choice for their students. And the reason I say I'm pretty confident that that's the case is you look at what the district is doing right now, and the school district and new superintendent, Horry County Schools, and new superintendent Clifford Jones, is very, very serious about adding more flexibility and more options for students in Horry County Schools.

0: And it's no coincidence that that's happening. Ever since Clifford Jones took over as the district superintendent last February, he has really been driving the train of wanting more flexibility and being an innovator for what the school district has looked like for years and years and years. You're going to start to see changes, whether that's multiple classes online, whether it's, you know, schools coming together to provide options for students in a non-traditional way. There's a lot going on with the district, and if we think that that's not them adapting to this new school landscape, we're crazy. That's absolutely what it is. And so, yes, I do think you see students moving to ACA potentially because of more flexibility and more options, but I also think over the next few years, you're going to start to see Horry County schools trying to maybe not provide exactly that because there are some boundaries in which they have to operate, but I think you'll start to see some at least charter school feeling type of things happening at the district.
1: Joe, you know, we talked with the city spokesperson after Myrtle Beach City Council meetings. They were kind of tight-lipped about what was said or why it was said when they did not quite unanimously decide to renew the contract for the city manager. What did you see that they couldn't tell us?
0: Yeah, very interesting. And I would say tight-lipped is probably the perfect descriptor of that. It's an interesting one. You see the city council with Myrtle Beach, and you kind of wonder, there's a lot going on. Contracts being renewed. You saw, you know, obviously Fox Simon was renewed in a 5-2 vote. And, of course, Fox Simon, the city attorney, city manager. Tight-lipped, I guess, is what I would say. I wish I had more, and I think there's a lot in the media who wish we had more. It's an interesting world. Obviously, Mayor Mark Crua was one of those 5-2 vote that did not renew Simon's contract. So we'll see. It's interesting. I don't have much for you, and I think that's probably the consensus right now, but I would expect some follow-ups here in the next few weeks.
2: Hey, Joe, before I let you go, okay, you mentioned golf. You mentioned the baseball program. Are there any other teams that are competing for a potential shot at the state championship this spring?
0: Quite a few, and frankly, too many to keep up with sometimes, Joe. It's pretty awesome. Tomorrow night, I'll be out at Myrtle Beach High School. Their soccer team is actually playing in the lower state championship. They had a tremendous, tremendous game the other day. It was at home against St. James. So that Myrtle Beach boys soccer team, certainly worth following. We mentioned Atlantic Collegiate baseball-wise. We'd be shocked to see them not at least make the state championship over in Class 2A. The Ainer softball team, I mean, just put it on a loop for me saying that at this point. They actually will play tonight. Ainer will host Loras for a showdown in the championship, so that's a lot of fun. Ainer and Loras both kind of moving throughout the Class 3A bracket trying to win a state championship. St. James softball is still alive in Class 5A. They're certainly doing some great things. And then shout out to Green Sea Floyds, the softball team over at Green Sea Floyds. They're going to be in the lower state tournament. Macy Collins, their pitcher, tossed a three-hitter the other night against Bamberg Earhart to reach that tournament. So there's a lot going on. Next week is going to be super, super heavy with coverage, and we'll try to be wrangling it all over here in Myorie News.
2: Hey, Joe, you do a great job as always. Oh, go ahead, Lynn.
1: I was just going to say, before we let you go, you wrote an article that had me laughing last week. The AI burnout is real, at least for me. I mean, it's such a it was spot on the fact that everybody wants to be so perfect right now, and it would just be cool if we could just go back to being real again and everything wasn't, you know, written by a robot. Loved it.
0: Thank you. Thank you. Yeah, I'm burnt out with AI. I'll admit that. And I said, you know, I got to get my thoughts out here. And just, you know, it's so frustrating. You can scroll on Facebook. And I've noticed that even in this political campaign season, you're having all of these politicians and they're creating their campaign ads. And it's so clearly AI. And you get all these emails with pitches to cover a story. And, you know, I can't tell you how many emails I get a day with pitches from a PR person trying to get me to cover a story. And it's all written in AI. You know, you can see the long dashes. You can see the phrasings, you know, and I don't know. You get these phrasings of, this is not just a story. This is a movement. And I'm like, okay, I don't know what to tell you with that. But it's frustrating. And yeah, I think it's time to create some creativity. You know, I can't come on here on the radio every Friday and just have I got to talk. I got to think. I got to prepare.
1: Be a little unpolished. It's okay.
0: Yeah. I wish we'd get back to that. But, you know, I don't know. Now I just sound like an old man yelling. So I'll hang up.
1: Thanks so much for joining us this morning, Joe Weidrill with Myorie News.
0: Okay. Absolutely. Thanks, y'all.
1: And this is your last chance to get my weather. It's not really my weather. It's the weather. Sunny and very comfortable. Today is just the perfect beach day. not as windy as it's been earlier in the week. Highs in the upper 70s. I don't know if you're going to get warm enough that you'll be able to tolerate how cold the water still is, but it's going to be one of those weekends. It's even warmer at the beach over the weekend before it gets really hot. Yeah, by next Monday, Tuesday, and Wednesday. It's 62 at Huntington Beach State Park and 64 at Myrtle Beach State Park, where everybody's having fun in both locations at 9:51. Good morning.
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4: It's 9:53 on the Hot Talk Morning Show. Thank you for joining us here on Hot Talk 99.5. It's been a very fun Freedom Friday. I made a note to tell you, Slide, about something before we left. As you kept up with me with all of the store openings in Conway that we've had in the past couple of weeks.
5: Okay.
4: Today is the day. I don't know if you've noticed that they've got a new Burlington Coat Factory right out there on Seaboard Street. Today is the grand opening.
5: Oh, okay.
4: And actually, the Myrtle Beach, they made a $5,000 donation to the teachers at Myrtle Beach Elementary School in honor of their grand opening.
5: So pretty cool.
4: It's pretty cool.
5: They got a new Burlington coming to Conway also in the same over there at the Coastal Center.
4: Uh-huh.
5: Yeah, it's under construction right now, but they're working on it fast.
4: Yeah. It's like we're starting to get all the big city shopping experiences.
5: Yes.
4: Joe, are you in Lafayette? Is it like a big city?
6: Yeah, I'm in Lafayette. There are around 125,000 people in the city limits and upwards of 250 in the parish.
4: It just amazes me that you can just spit off that information. And I did not plan this in advance. You did not know I was going to ask you.
6: I had that note written down when I came here.
4: Great minds think alike.
6: A while back. I wrote it down yesterday, actually, so it's like right up in my top of mind when it comes to the notes. I'm like a human filing cabinet. You know, I don't retain a ton of information in terms of my short-term memory, but if you give me a flashback to something, I can dig back into the filing cabinet and come up with all different sorts of fun nuggets for you.
4: I love that.
6: That's why they have me around here.
4: I picture my brain also, I say it all the time, like a filing cabinet or maybe those little trays that they used to have at the libraries with the Dewey Decimal System. I feel my brain flipping through the cards and it's alphabetical.
6: Yeah.
4: So I will remember everything else that starts with the letter T before I get to the answer. It's just too many files.
5: Too many files?
4: Yeah, too many
6: files.
4: And
6: then I go through a couple of cabinets, say from like my 18-year-old to 22-year-old self, and it's just completely burnt out and looks all weird and stuff in that cabinet. It's like, yeah, let's just keep circling through that one. Let's go to the next one.
4: Slide.
6: One reason or the other. I'm not sure.
5: Well, I can say for me, it's probably too much information. And I realized this when my daughter was younger. She would ask me a question. I would give her a complete dissertation. So when she got older, and we were hanging out on Father-Daughter Day, I would say, Jessica, did you understand everything I was saying? Or did you just like my sound of my voice? And she sat there and looked at me. She said, I like the sound of your voice, but I appreciate the information, too, which basically means I talk too much.
4: No.
5: Too long.
4: Not here.
5: Well, I'm just saying with her.
6: When it comes to making a long story short, we still have some work to do with that.
5: I agree from my daughter.
6: I'm just echoing the sentiments of your child, that's all.
4: So, it's bike week. Last weekend, bike week. It's going to be a crazy week because the weather's perfect, but king tides are back. So right now, there's some of those low-lying areas in Cherry Grove and Garden City that could have water on the roads. And sometimes out-of-towners don't know what to do. And if they're on a bike, they're probably going to just stop and turn around. So just be careful. It's going to happen again tonight between like 6 and 9 p.m., depending on where you are. Another high tide will cause probably some roadway flooding with the king tides. Do they have king tides in Louisiana? I don't remember ever hearing about that.
6: No. No, but you know, they did get 9 inches of rain last week, and they've been dealing with you know, drought-like conditions. And they said last week it got a little hairy when it came to the flash flooding and whatnot. But that rain has come and gone, and it looks like it's going to be a nice weekend here. And then it's going to get hot as it is your way next week. It's going to be hot, hot, hot in Montgomery, Alabama through next week leading into Memorial Day. We're talking 90s with you know, heat index values up near triple digits. So, man, it smacked us right in the face real quick here. From the spring to the summertime.
4: And can you imagine, you'll think about this at some point next week when it's hotter than all get out in Alabama, what it must have been like before they had air conditioning and you had to fully clothe yourself so you kept bugs and the sun off of you when you were out working in the fields, and that's what everyone did in Alabama. It just surprises me that those are some tough people. We all came from really tough people. I don't know why we're such pansies now.
6: Well, it's because you know, each generation has provided more and more of a silver spoons type lifestyle. Hey, we want it easier and to make it better for the next generation, i.e. we're going to make you lazier, fatter, and dumber as to how that played out. Good intentions, right? But hasn't necessarily worked out altogether for us.
4: Yeah, I'm grateful now that my parents actually made it kind of difficult on me, because that sure is how life is.
6: I'm happy that my parents were young and poor. So that's exactly how we had to grow up, young and poor, where you were thankful that you had three meals a day. You were thankful that you had a roof on your head, because we grew up with no central air conditioning in our home. So it was one wall unit inside of our living room in a 900-square-foot house with five people in one bathroom, along with including three kids. So when you grow up like that, I mean, you know, now you enjoy some of the luxuries in life. You appreciate a little bit more than if you grew up, obviously, potentially, depending on, you know, where you grew up and who your parents were, growing up in a more fruitful type of lifestyle.
4: It sounds like you grew up in a very similar style to Russell Fry.
5: Okay.
6: Maybe I should be challenging Congressman Fry for that first congressional district seat or the seventh congressional district seat coming up. I'll run out of Charleston for you.
4: I'm always impressed by how far someone had to walk to school in the snow.
5: I've never seen it.
4: Uphill.
5: I've never seen a sunblock house before. I've seen a couple of sunblock buildings.
4: And they're all over Florida.
5: Okay.
4: And they used to be all over Surfside Beach, according to what we've heard.
5: Well.
6: Y'all have a good weekend.
4: Hey, we hope you do too. And Sean's up.
6: Yep, we'll talk to you from Alabama on Monday.
7: He says we can't afford a war more than 9,000 miles away. I'm Dave Anthony, Fox News. That's what President Trump tells reporters about Taiwan while flying back from his trip to China, which considers the island its territory and warns about a potential confrontation. The president was asked, would the U.S. defend Taiwan if invaded?
8: There's only one person that knows that. You know who it is? Me. I'm the only person. That question was asked to me today by President Xi. I said, I don't talk about that.
7: Referencing in what the White House video that talks with China's leader Xi Jinping.
8: On Iran, it's very interesting. He feels strongly they can't have a nuclear weapon. He said that very strongly. They cannot have a nuclear weapon, and he wants them to open up the strait.
7: And oil prices are rising 2%. And when it comes to Iran, we're getting this audio from the president talking to Fox's Brett Baer before leaving China.
9: Did you underestimate the pain tolerance that Iran has?
10: I didn't underestimate anything. We hit them unbelievably hard.
7: But as Iran keeps halting both shipping in the Strait of Hormuz and the U.S. keeps blockading Iran's ports, the president also told Brett,
10: one thing is happening amazingly. Ships are floating up to Texas and Louisiana, and they're going to Alaska, and they're loading up with oil like we've never seen before.
7: That interview will air on Fox News Channel at 6 p.m. Eastern. Fox's Mark Meredith reports from the White House.
11: President Trump left China very happy with the way the trip went. He said plenty of nice things about his Chinese counterpart, but now comes the hard part. Will U.S.-China relations become more stable in the months ahead? The president says while he was on the ground in China, he got more of a commitment from the Chinese to buy more American products, from soybeans to Boeing planes.
7: It's up to 24 people dead in Ukraine's capital from a Russian barrage of drones and missiles this week. One flattened an apartment building in Kyiv where there is now a makeshift memorial growing. Dozens of other people were wounded, found injured in the rubble. 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
3: 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From high atop Fox News headquarters in New York City, always seeking solutions, never sowing division. It's Brian Kilmeade.
19: Everyone, so glad you're there. Brian Kilmeade Show is right here, coming to you from 48th and 6th in Midtown Manhattan. Heard around the country, around the world. This hour, we got a great roster of guests. Got Mark Thiessen standing by, Jimbo Covert, Pro Football Hall of Fame with the Chicago Bears. And he's going to be in studio, and we're going to be talking a lot, including his wrestling background as well. Raising awareness for ALS. We know that too well. And we also want to find out about this upcoming season. They finally released the schedules for this NFL season. This NFL is going everywhere. I believe the San Francisco 49ers are going to Australia. I mean, my goodness, you talk about throwing off a team. Who signed up for that? Before we get to Mark Thiessen, just let me remind you, we got a big Sunday show, Sunday at 10 o'clock, amongst our guests, Michael Schellenberger on the craziness among the left and what they would do if they got in power. It's a little bit scary. We're also going to be talking to God Shad, and he is talking about the suicidal empathy, which we're witnessing on a daily basis in our society. We got to push back on it, and we are. And we have a lot of other great guests. So make sure it's Sunday at 10 o'clock, including Steve Mosher, who happens to be a China expert. So let's get to the big three.
20: Number three. An idea that I took from Republican Steve Hilton, because I'll take good ideas, even if they come from that guy, is eliminating California state income taxes on those earning less than $100,000.
19: Can you imagine that? Even has to be insulting when she's trying to give a compliment. Katie Porter, the most unlikable person in politics. Final government debate, governor debate in California before the primary. Upstart Los Angeles mayoral candidate is breaking the minds of the Hollywood elite who are jumping from Bass but not going to Spencer Pratt. We'll tell you where.
20: Number two.
21: This is a moment where there are no bad ideas. A no bad idea brainstorm is what I'd like to call it. We talk about the idea of Supreme Court reform, which includes expanding the Supreme Court. Let's talk about statehood for Puerto Rico and D.C.
19: Radical, revolutionary, and wrong. Dems begin to reveal their radical agenda. Is this going to help them win the midterms? I think it's going to help the Republicans.
20: Number one.
10: President Xi would like to see a deal, man. And he did offer, he said, if I can be of any help at all, I would like to be of help. He'd like to see the Hormuz Strait open. He said, if I can be of any help whatsoever, I would like to help.
19: We know that he could pick up the phone and help. China Summit 1 is done. What were the takeaways and what are the likely changes with Taiwan, trade, and Iran? We discuss that and see the trip through the president's words. And we have a lot of that. Mark Thiessen joins us now. You know, he writes for The Washington Post, Fox News contributor, AEI guy, and fellow. Mark, so your thoughts about the quality of this trip?
22: I think President Trump did a pretty good job. Look, he is facing an enormous challenge that he's inherited with China. First challenge is that the world changed dramatically during the 4 years of Joe Biden. When Donald Trump left office 4 years earlier, the world was at peace. Right. All of a sudden, wars broke out on multiple continents and a new axis of repression between China, Russia, Iran and North Korea and Venezuela emerged. And Trump has had to dramatically push that axis of repression back. I think he's done that. He's got control of all of Venezuela's oil, which was one of the largest suppliers for China. He's been taking on the Russian shadow fleet, and he's shut down the blockaded Iran in the Strait of Hormuz, which is where they get, you know, so if you combine all that, that's about 5% of China's oil. So he's restoring America, and he's put on a demonstration of American military might on the world stage that is unprecedented. So if I was China looking at that, I would be very reticent about my chances of taking Taiwan.
19: Right. And the president said, he was asked, you know, what are you going to do about Taiwan? He said, he asked me, and I told him, I'm not going to commit either way. And because that's been the American policy, strategic ambiguity. But we all know that South Korea, Japan, Australia, Vietnam, nobody wants them to take Taiwan. It would be, as you said it, it would be worse than Afghanistan, the way Joe Biden left Afghanistan.
22: Yeah, I mean, it would be Donald Trump is not going to go down in history as the president who lost Taiwan, which would be as worse than the Afghan withdrawal in terms of a signal of American weakness on the world stage. And I think she knows that. So I think he understands that that his window of for taking Taiwan is not in the next 2.5 years when Donald Trump is president. But Trump is facing an interesting challenge that I think no other American president has faced. Which, if you think about this, you know, the Communist Revolution in 1949, for the last 77 years, American presidents have been managing the rise of China, right? Now China is no longer a rising power. It is a risen power, and it's about to become a declining power. They are like a roller coaster car that's been going up, up, up, up the hill, and it's about to plummet down really fast. If you just look at the demographic implosion that they're having, thanks to the one-child policy, they have no young people. The replacement birth rate is 2.1, right? Ours is low at 1.66, I believe it is. Mm-hmm. China's is 0.91, not even one child per woman.
0: And they have no women. They have no women there.
22: And they have no women because they killed them all. Because what was happening during the one-child policy is everybody wanted male children to work, and so they were drowning and aborting the female children. And so as a result, you've got a population with hundreds of thousands, millions of men with no women to marry, which makes them belligerent, right? But you've also got no workers to fuel economic growth, and you're going to have no children to take care of the elderly, and no workers to pay for taking care of the elderly. So they're facing a huge economic problem, which is why economic growth in China has slipped from 15% 20 years ago to less than 4% now, and in the last quarter, the first quarter of this year, 1.4%. They are economically weak. Now, the reason that's important is because declining powers are more dangerous than rising powers. If you're a rising power, the future is yours. You've got all the time in the world to achieve your objectives because you're on the upswing, right? China is about to hit the downswing, which means that their window for doing things like taking Taiwan is closing. At some point, it will become clear that they are incapable of doing that. And so that's why they're setting a goal of doing that in a window of the next decade or so. And so we have to be very aware of that and understand that we have to, that it is essential that we make it impossible for them to achieve that goal.
0: I understand.
22: And deter them from doing it.
0: So I want you to hear what Marco Rubio said. I want to talk about Iran, but when asked about Iran and asking for China's help, cut 17.
1: What exactly did President Trump ask President Xi for when it comes to Iran?
2: He didn't ask him for anything. I mean, we're not asking for China's help. We don't need their help.
1: But he raises the issue.
2: We raise the issue to make clear what our position is. Iran cannot have a nuclear weapon. And that's what they were, you know, they were on the verge of building a conventional capability where they had so many rockets, so many drones that you couldn't do anything against them. They would hide behind that conventional shield to do whatever they wanted with their nuclear program in the future. That's why the president chose to act.
0: So we don't need their help, but you know, all they do is pick up the phone and say, open up the strait, and they could do it.
22: Yeah, but you know, it's interesting, on the plane ride back during that, you played
0: gaggle.
22: The full gaggle that he had there. One of the things he said is, I didn't ask him for help because if I ask him for a favor, I have to give him a favor. So Trump doesn't need China's help to achieve what he wants to in Strait of Hormuz and in Iran, and he doesn't want to have to give anything in exchange for it, which I think is a smart negotiating strategy.
0: So militarily, what do you think's next in Iran?
22: Look, I think the Iranians have very pretty much made clear that they're not willing to do this peacefully. So I don't think there's any. So what are Trump's options going forward? Trump's options are to just sort of let the situation fester the way it is, and keep talking to them, knowing that they don't intend to do anything. And also, you know, the Iranians seem to be under the false impression that they're in the driver's seat because they think that they've convinced us to stop the opening of the Strait of Hormuz. They think that they're hurting us economically. They think the longer they drag this out, the closer we get to the midterms, the less likely Trump is to do something. But I just cannot see a situation in which Donald Trump allows this to just sort of peter out. I think what he needs to do is he needs to finish the job. So he stopped the military strikes when we were about 70% done. There's about 30% of the military targets that still need to be taken out. We know where those things are. One of the challenges we had is that they buried a lot of their missiles and launchers. And so what we did is we basically blew up the entrances to those tunnels. And they've spent the time of the ceasefire digging them out and excavating them. And they've brought out a lot of those missiles and launchers, which means we can hit them now. So, you know, the ceasefire has made our job easier for us. And it's also we've rearmed and reloaded during the last month. We now have double the combat power in the Gulf region that we had at the start of the war. So we are locked and loaded and ready to go if President Trump gives the order.
0: And how important is
22: that? I think he should.
0: Yeah, I mean, there's just no doubt about it. Now, what do you think would hold him back? What role does Saudi Arabia have, who is upset that we started with the Operation Freedom?
22: I think the Saudis are back in the fold now, and I don't think they're going to be an obstacle to it. I think that... We can open the strait tomorrow if we want to. I mean, we let six ships go through. The Iranians tried to hit them. They couldn't hit them. We have the capability to protect shipping going through the strait. But that will be a lot easier after we finish the job militarily, because, you know, there's two ways to protect a ship. You can use defensive weapons to protect it, or you can use offensive weapons to take out the threats on the ground. If we spend, 14 days pummeling Iran and taking out its capabilities along the coast to threaten the shipping, it's going to make the protection mission in the Strait of Hormuz a lot easier afterwards. So I think the sequence needs to end. And the way we help Saudi Arabia is we tell the Iranians, look, if you target Saudi Arabia's oil infrastructure or the UAE or Qatar, we're going to go after Karg Island. Which is 96% of their oil goes through Karg Island. Mm-hmm. We've hit it before, but we only hit military targets. We didn't hit energy targets. All we got to do is take out a couple of oil targets on Karg Island, say, want to do the rest. That's the way you deter them from going after the Gulf countries.
0: As long as we can protect the Gulf countries the best we can, their energy sector. I know Iron Dome arriving in UAE gives him a sense of reassurance and shows a good alliance there. I got to bring it to Ukraine. Up until the 1,600 drones that broke the three-day ceasefire, the Russians are on their heels. Can you give our audience an understanding of how bad things are?
22: Well, so think about this. Vladimir Putin had to beg Zelensky to have his parade. Yep. I mean, that he was terrified that the Ukrainians were going to strike Moscow during their parade. And so he threw a temper tantrum and threatened, you know, to destroy Kyiv if they did anything. If that tells you how the battle has shifted in Ukraine, I don't know what does. Look, it's interesting how the period of the war in Iran has changed, how quietly things have changed on the ground in Ukraine. Before, Russia wasn't making a lot of advances, but they were gaining some ground, right? Very slowly, very ploddingly. I always say, if you put a snail on the border of Russia and Ukraine in February 2022, it would have made more progress by now than the Russian army has into Ukraine. They have zero chance of ever taking Ukraine entirely, but they were making progress. They were making slow progress. Ukraine has completely turned that around now, and they are now the ones on the offense. And so that's put Putin on his heels, because it shows the Russian people and the Russian leadership that he can't win. And on top of that, now Ukraine is striking deep into Russia, taking out energy targets, taking out military targets inside Russia. And they've gotten to the point where their capabilities are such that they can threaten Moscow. I mean, if Zelensky wanted to, he could hit the Kremlin. He's not going to do that because that's a level of escalation that neither side wants to go to. But he's got the capability to hold the red square in danger. I actually wish what he had done is send a bunch of drones and dropped leaflets with Ukrainian flags on them during the parade. I think that would have been a great show of strength.
0: I think we should start dropping those leaflets on Iran and let them know. Let them know Absolutely. We're there and get them some guns. And then that would help our job.
22: So that's the most important thing now. So you're asking, what do we do after, you know, next? So if we do, let's say 14, take Admiral Cooper needs about 14 days to finish the job militarily, right? And then what happens next? We declare victory in terms of the sense that we've achieved our military objectives. We don't sign a deal with the Iranians. And then we do what we did so well during the Cold War, which is we arm and train the opposition. I mean, we have muscle memory on how to do this. The CIA liberated 400 million people during the Cold War by providing intelligence, weapons, and other material support to, they provided non-military support to the Solidarity movement and the Charter 77 movement in Prague and Solidarity in Poland. They provided weapons to the Contras. They provided weapons to the resistance in Angola. We provided weapons to, we drove the Russians out of Afghanistan. We know how to do this. We know how to get weapons into a country, into the hands of the good guys. And so we need to arm the good guys and let them overthrow the regime, because the only way what Trump has accomplished is irreversible is if the Iranian regime goes down.
4: Absolutely.
22: If that regime stays, eventually, it may take them decades, it may take them years, but eventually another president is going to have to worry about this.
4: Absolutely.
22: If we bring down the regime, no one will.
0: Mark Thiessen, thanks so much. Have a fantastic weekend. It will be
22: intense.
0: Take care,
22: you too.
0: 1-866-408-7669. I'm back in a moment.
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11: Well, yeah, I'm worried. I mean, this is an unmitigated disaster. It's cost Americans tens of billions of dollars. The Strait of Hormuz remains closed. Gas prices remain historically high. Americans are paying $500 million or more per day for increased energy prices and the prices of goods. We have isolated ourselves from our biggest and most important allies and partners, which China has taken advantage of and is swooping in to try to present themselves as the honest broker and the world leader. What about any of this has been a success for America, right? This is awful.
0: Yeah, that is Congressman Jason Crow, who, congratulations to your military. I mean it. Thank you for the military, your service, but he's become a blatant partisan. I mean, obviously, he doesn't see the strategic advantage and the difference of that two-day summit with China. Do you think the president looks at him and says, good, I finally have an ally? Yeah, the president is very angry at members of NATO for obvious reasons with Iran. Angry that they've places like Spain just says you can't use a base that we built and is vehemently anti-American. So that's a fact. But Canada and the U.S., Canada wants to pivot to China and they think it's in the best interest of Canada. Insane. And China's got no ability to move in on us because they're not about diplomacy. They're about transaction and they're about extortion and everything balanced China's direction. They take rundown states and take all their assets. That's not the way we work. It's not the way Trump works.
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13: News. I'm CJ Papa. President Trump spending part of his time flying home from China, chatting with reporters on Air Force One. He was asked if China's leader gave him a commitment to help reopen the Strait of Hormuz.
14: I'm not asking for any favors, because when you ask for favors, you have to do favors in return.
13: And President Trump believes this about China's President Xi when it comes to the waterway.
14: I think he will. I think automatically he'd like to see it opened up.
13: The sound bites from White House video. Before he did leave China, the president sat down with Fox's Brett Baer.
15: Did you underestimate the pain tolerance that Iran has?
16: I didn't underestimate anything. We hit them unbelievably hard.
13: Well, today is the final day on the job as the head of the Federal Reserve. For Jay Powell, he'll remain on the Board of Governors, something that has not happened for nearly a decade. Wall Street down big at this hour. 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
1: Lindsay knows what it feels like to lose everything at a young age. Our mom caught cancer and passed away. And about a year and a half later, we lost our dad too. I was just a kid. I remember that day Lindsay came running in and just grabbed me up and hugged me. And he was like, I am so sorry. He said, but it's gonna be okay. I'm gonna take care of you. And he did. He's always been there for me, no matter what. And it's the same with the people of South Carolina. He works so hard every day. He's passionate about helping people. And you will never find anybody else that cares more and works harder for this state than he does. Lindsay's heart is South Carolina.
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8: Alert! Alert! The so-called Republicans in the South Carolina legislature just voted to double their pay. It's outrageous. And on top of that, they spent $300 million on taxpayer-funded wasteful pork projects.
10: It's time to clean up Columbia with Ralph Norman for governor, a strong conservative, a businessman called a taxpayer superhero by Citizens Against Government Waste. 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
8: Alert! Alert! Let's face it. Alan Wilson and Pam Yvette, they're part of the establishment. They've been part of Columbia for years. Wilson and Yvette won't shake things up.
10: Ralph Norman will. Ralph Norman, the conservative for governor. 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Box 2655, Rock Hill, South Carolina, 29732.
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21: We learned today that Javier implicated in this corruption scandal. Today we learned that he knew about illegal and improper payments from his campaign account to his former chief of staff. Honestly, and it pains me to say it because I like you personally, Javier, but you shouldn't be on this stage. You shouldn't be in this race. You should be preparing your criminal defense.
0: That is, Javier Becerra was beat up because of his terrible background, his horrible work ethic, and his terrible track record, but yet he's winning by a percentage point or two in most of the polls because of the collapse of Katie Porter, thought to be a front runner. She's just a nightmare, but still in the race. And Eric Swalwell could find himself. He's probably going to find himself in jail. Who knows? But he's definitely not on the debate stage, and he's out of Congress in the humiliation. Then we see the debate in Los Angeles. I just think it's bigger than that in California, because California is having a debate, and a Republican is amongst them, not because he's a hardcore conservative, but because he is reasonable. He has common sense. I think he's a good guy. Here's more of Katie Porter and a ridiculous and what she says we should be happening with this the Green New Deal that they passed in California before even Joe Biden passed it. Cut 29.
4: We should have climate standards for everything we're building. Building has climate effects. That doesn't mean that we shouldn't build. If you're building green energy, that has climate effects, but they're net positive in my opinion. So it is important to look ahead, to get ahead of things that are coming into our economy and to try to have climate thoughts about it. We need to think of if this is going to take a lot more energy, which we know it will. Electric vehicles are also projected to take a lot more energy in the future.
0: You think so? They want to ban gas-powered engines, but they don't want to have any energy or any refineries or any power plants. So when you have AI and you want to be industrious and attract big companies, it's not going to work out. Katie Porter won't just come out and say, we made a mistake. And the ridiculous climate restrictions that Gavin Newsom put in place were great politically, but horrible practically. Here's more from her. Cut 30.
4: Mr. Becerra, your quote at the end drifted off a little bit from the words. What the quote was that you had not been mentioned in the charging documents, that is, in the indictment of Dana Williamson, your long-term chief of staff, Sean McCluskey, or Greg Campbell. But as you know, that does not preclude, because you are also a trained attorney, you know that does not preclude an indictment from being issued against you. We do not know what Dana Williamson said about your involvement, and the government will respond.
7: This is a great Trump tactic that's used. I didn't expect it to come from fellow Democrats, but it's coming. But here's what I will quote to you what the U.S. attorney said. No candidate running for governor has been implicated in this case. You may not like that, but that's what the U.S. attorney said.
0: So he got it from all sides, and he deserves it. I'm telling you, this is a chance Steve Hilton can actually win this. I hope he gets to the runoff. It's going to be the first week in June, and we're seeing these debates go back and forth. So Tom Steyer is also in contention. He's second or third. He took on Becerra, too. He's put $100 million into raising his name, but he is a terrible candidate. Cut 34.
22: This war in Iran only points out how much more expensive and untrustworthy fossil fuel energy is.
7: We won't let Trump get in our way. And whether it's the Trump gas tax because he's increased the price by going to war in Iran, or whether it's the tariffs that are taxed, we're going to fight against Trump.
0: So what are you talking about? It's your state-run gas tax that makes you the highest per gallon in the country. Maybe somebody should step up and say how ridiculous that is. Maybe. But we'll see what happens. Becerra defends himself the whole time. He was the target, as in every front runner. And I just think in the big picture, the biggest story is going to be what's happening at mayor and also what's happening as governor. But as mayor, you have Spencer Pratt. I hope it starts a lot of populace running for these city positions, because typical Republicans are not going to be mayors. It's just so hard, but people look at them as differently in the inner city. But if you just run as a reasonable person amongst the unreasonable, like the mayors in New York, in Chicago, and Los Angeles, then I think you got a legitimate shot. Chad Bianco is the other Republican on health care. Cut 41.
23: Could you explain how you would keep people on their insurance plans with health care premiums going up?
24: Number one, we wouldn't have to worry about health care insurances going up because of Washington if California managed its finances. We want to blame everything about California. Donald Trump was named 10 times in the opening statements. We want to blame 1 year of Donald Trump on 30 years. We are going to fix the financial problem in California caused by all of these, the waste, the fraud, the abuse, the excessive fraud, embezzlement, and abuse in our medical system that allows that to happen in the first place.
0: Along with giving illegal immigrants health care, the same health care as citizens, that could help your schools, and that could stop attracting all the illegal immigrants to your country. 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
9: He's so busy, he'll make your head spin. 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
10: Hey, with me in studio is Pro Football Hall of Famer Jim Covert for the Chicago Bears. Although that was a while ago, he still looks great and is willing to come back if he gets the right offer. There's no doubt about it. He hasn't said it, but I can feel it. Jimbo, great to see you in person.
11: Thanks, Brian. And thanks for having me.
10: Nice to know someone chooses to come to New York.
11: Yeah. Came to New York. My wife and I are having fun. It's our anniversary, so we're going to hang out for a couple of days. So it's going to be a lot of fun.
10: It's going to be great. Did you like coming here as a player?
11: Yeah, I loved it. I love playing here. But, you know, we always played in the Meadowlands. That place, you know, that's the biggest wind tunnel in the world, you know, out there.
10: Yeah.
11: And then when you would be on offense, you know, they would take the other big door there and open it up.
10: Yeah.
11: Right.
10: So you got to do everything you can do.
11: Everything was against the wind, you know.
10: I'll tell you what. I don't know if you've seen the stadium lately. I like the old stadium.
11: Yeah.
10: There's a sense of intimidation, big walls. I don't like the new stadium.
11: Yeah.
10: And both teams paid for it. You would think there'd be a dome on it at the very least.
11: Yeah. Or even a retractable dome,
10: yeah.
11: Right? I mean, I would think. I mean, I like the weather. I like the weather.
10: You
11: but
10: do?
11: I like the weather.
10: You like the weather in Chicago?
11: I like the weather until it gets too bad. You know what I mean? I like playing in a little bit of cold and not too cold, you know, like 50 degrees, you know. Once it gets, like, freezing, then you want to put a dome. Like, so if you could have a retractable dome, that would be awesome. You know,
10: see,
11: a lot of people don't do that.
10: I grew up with the Vikings.
11: Yeah.
10: And
11: well, you were in that field, yeah.
10: Right. So just watching, and when they would go to the field, they would want that.

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1: We only got a couple of minutes because I went late with Shannon Bream because she's a very good talker, as is my next guest, Tyrus.
2: Big time.
1: Fox Nation host, author of What It Is America, and host of Planet Tyrus. And should we tell everyone we're going to be squaring off shortly?
2: It's not a square off. It's a confrontation.
1: But one that you very well could lose.
2: I don't see any way possible unless we're doing the your truth thing, but I didn't think that was the side.
1: No, we're not doing that.
2: Done. Okay.
1: No, we're going off on the Rocky series.
2: Yeah.
1: And we're going to be quizzed on the Rocky series. Because?
2: Okay. I think you're disqualified.
1: Because? Tell everybody.
2: The egregious behavior of mental incompetence you displayed.
1: I mixed up my birds.
2: But it's not the mix-up. Calling your shot, Babe Ruth. Hey, Tyrus, I'm expecting you to know this movie reference.
1: And then what happened?
2: Somewhere.
1: What happened?
2: You dropped the ball. You didn't know your own reference. That you called your shot like, hey, wait till you get a hold of this one. And you weren't even... Jim Brown is looking down on us, shaking his head. I now know what he went through.
1: All I can tell you is I'll fill you in the blanks. It has something to do with not knowing that pigeons could fly.
2: And you work in New York.
1: Back in a moment.
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7: News. I'm Therese Crowley. Big deals with China on farmers' soybeans and Boeing jets. President Trump with details flying home on Air Force One.
8: A number of trade deals, actually. The president saying this trip was a success. The president says he made several trade deals and solidified the relationship. So now China respects the United States again. The president saying that artificial intelligence was a big topic. Listen.
9: And we're leading by a lot, but they're second and they're very strong. And we talked about possibly working together for guardrails.
7: Fox's Edward Lawrence, and China says they reached common understandings, including Iran cannot have a nuclear weapon and they want the Strait of Hormuz open. L.A. Mayor hopeful Nithya Raman struck out on her city council plan to ban backyard barbecues on red flag fire days, blocked by fellow member Monica Rodriguez. Raman is running third. 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
11: What? I thought it was always about Landman.
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10: 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Yeah. 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
0: His mouth to your ears. It's Brian Kilmeade.
19: We say, look, this is a moment where there are no bad ideas. A no bad idea brainstorm is what I'd like to call it. And in that no bad ideas brainstorm, we talk about what we need to do and think about doing around the Electoral College. We talk about the idea of Supreme Court reform, which includes expanding the Supreme Court. Let's talk about statehood for Puerto Rico and D.C. These are the things I think that we've got to do. We've got to neutralize these red states from cheating.
1: Really? So she, if elected, Democrats really want to change the country, not make it better. See, whatever you want to say about the Tea Party, you could say that they stopped Republicans from passing legislation and doing things. You could say that. But their objective was be fiscally responsible, push back on Barack Obama. And there was no sense of cooperation. It drove Speaker Boehner nuts. But I never doubted their patriotism. When I'm hearing these Democrats come back and talk about changing really all the institutions in government and knowing they got close last time, I can't believe she thinks it's her best interest to bring it up this time. Tyrus, host of Fox Nation, you'll see him on Gutfeld, What It Is America, and host of Planet Tyrus, which is a runaway success podcast. Tyrus, why does she say this out loud?
2: You want me to solve the riddle of that?
1: Yeah.
2: Why does she say half the things outside? Like, you ever heard of inner monologue? She's a walking oxymoron. There's no bad ideas. Let's call it idea. The whole point of brainstorming is to weed out the bad ideas.
1: Yeah.
2: Like, you're... What? Like, we were unburdened by what has been. I mean, it's just, this is the problem when you have activists and not people of substance. It's all passion. You know, I'm obsessed with Gad Saad's book, Suicidal Empathy. It talks about this a lot, you know, where they say things that are counterproductive to the well-being of America, because it would rather be sound virtuous. You know, it's like they change the name. You're not homeless, you're unhoused. This type of nonsense. And she is the queen of this type of nonsense. So now she's trying to invent a new, I call it the no bad idea brainstorm.
1: So do you think when we get on stage, we used to watch Democrats always talk about green energy. No gas powers by 2030, no gas, no oil. Coal, we're going to ban coal and only, okay. That's gone. I don't see.
2: Because.
1: But now I'm wondering why this is still there. She must have talked to a politician on this.
2: No.
1: A political expert, don't you think?
2: No. All their stuff is social media polling. That's what it is. The reason why the people eventually, you keep telling us we have to do this, and then eventually someone comes along and says, listen, everything that you have that you're complaining about is fueled by the thing you want to get rid of. So if you get rid of gas, if you get rid of these things, the phones you use, everything, the car, they fly private jets. They're, again, oxymorons. They say things that sound good in theory and feelings, but they can't put any practicality to it. Those things you can eventually be like, here's this and this. Now, what they're doing now is abstract. So it's inflatable. They can bring it in. They can. That's how they get people to fall into this ridiculousness. They play off. It's all emotional BS.
1: So the other thing is the whole tax the rich and wealth tax and wealthier the problem, pay your fare. That's Bernie Sanders. Bernie Sanders was marginalized for two cycles. Even though he had popularity, they marginalized him. Now he is the kingmaker. He might have a senator. I think Mike Ryder's going to win in Michigan. He certainly thinks he's got Graham Platner that's going to beat Susan Collins. But the establishment liberal Democrats are marginalized. So they got the traditional Democrat who wants to revolutionize the government. And then you have people that just don't even like America.
2: Yeah, there's a lot of anti-American people who are going into politics. Bernie is, he's another one. He's the greatest, I think the most people got behind him because their message is simple. It's their message is to, I'm just going to be real, to lazy Americans. Hey, we'll tax the rich so you don't have to work. We'll do this so you can stay on your couch. It's a very self-defeating prophecy to be like, hey, we're going to go after the people in America that are successful. The good news is that Americans want the American dream more than they want someone to do it for him. So he'll have in his areas, in his base, he'll never be able to be a president. They will get small senatorships and house and those communities. Nice thing is you can move out of those communities and go to other places in America.
1: And they are.
2: And that's what's happening. There's a mass exodus in California. So eventually, these things always run out of air. The world was going to end. Actually, we're all done right now, according to AOC and Bernie. What was it? 12 years ago, we had 10 years left.
1: Yeah.
2: So we're playing with house money right now, apparently.
1: Do you see that Al Gore has changed his message to now we look out for the ice age?
2: What?
1: He brought global warming and climate change front and center.
2: Yeah. And he said the polar bears were gone. The polar bear population is actually doing quite well.
1: Yeah.
2: You know what? But the thing is because they don't apply real science. It's all feelings and what somebody comes up with. Because this planet has been changing. We've had 5 mass extinctions on this planet. Could be 6. We don't know. One day, the 20 volcanoes pop up. The air changes. Weather patterns change. No one told. Mother Nature doesn't care if you build a house on the ocean when there was no hurricanes in that area. Things change. Right. So then eventually, facts catch up, and then they hop to the new one.
1: You know? One thing I'm glad about, that we got rid of the dinosaurs before we got here, because that would have been...
2: That's kind of arrogant.
1: Right. Well, we all.
2: Were you on the founding fathers? You made the call.
1: Good point.
2: Were you sitting there like with the pharaohs and the pyramids and the aliens and whatnot.
1: Like, do you imagine if we had to not only deal with traffic, right, but also a T-Rex?
2: Well, you wouldn't have traffic
1: because they'd always be breaking the roads.
2: We wouldn't be able to develop to be able to get to that point. We would all be living under rocks because we'd have to hide.
1: We'd be hiding.
2: We wouldn't have time to build a fort.
1: That's as bad as social. That's as bad as social media.
2: Are you sure you're not a Democrat? Because that's like a Democratic thing, right there. You know.
1: I'm just.
2: Are you shaming us? We're on stolen dinosaur land. Is that what this is about?
1: That's a good point. I am. I do feel bad. I do feel bad.
2: See, that's that empathy, man. You gotta let empathy is good in small doses, but you should not rule.
1: I have God sad.
2: God sad. Yes.
1: Yes.
2: Love him.
1: He has sympathetic empathy.
2: The courage in this book. The courage in this book is phenomenal. I read your last book. It took me about, I think it was like 8 hours. I knocked it out. This one I got, I'm at 7 and I'm already going back to look for different chapters. Yeah. It's a really good book in terms of just looking, calling things for what they are. He doesn't pick a side, which I love. You never do either. You just present it.

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7: Alert, alert. The so-called Republicans in the South Carolina legislature just voted to double their pay. It's outrageous. And on top of that, they spent $300 million on taxpayer-funded wasteful pork projects.
8: It's time to clean up Columbia with Ralph Norman for governor, a strong conservative, a businessman called a taxpayer superhero by Citizens Against Government Waste. Ralph Norman is running for governor to stop the out-of-control spending, fix our roads, limit their terms, and make sure South Carolina goes in a conservative direction.
7: Alert, alert. Let's face it. Alan Wilson and Pam Yvette, they're part of the establishment. They've been part of Columbia for years. Wilson and Yvette won't shake things up.
8: Ralph Norman will. Ralph Norman, the conservative for governor. Paid for by Ralph Norman for Governor, P.O. Box 2655, Rock Hill, South Carolina, 29732.
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9: All right, so Rocky, the Rocky series has changed America. It's been a big inspiration for me. But Tyrus does not believe it. He's got a series of questions to ask me, which will reveal how much I know about the Rocky series. But I hope you're playing fair.
10: Yeah, listen, I Despite the disappointment and just sheer letdown of the incident on Gutfeld, I will say this. You've had many highlights. So you've hit a lot of big 50-yard field goals. You missed a chip shot, so it's a little discerning, but we're not ready to cut you from the team yet.
9: So show me, so let me show you how I can do
10: it. Easy ones, okay. Because this, let's just set it up.
9: Let's get started.
10: Okay. What's Rocky's dog's name?
9: Butkus.
10: Okay, see?
9: Hey,
10: okay.
9: I don't get a bell or anything, Eric. I don't get anything.
10: Okay, there you go. All right. Okay. Where did Rocky and Adrian's first date happen?
9: Very simple. At the ice rink. Okay. Picked her up from the pet shop, went right to the ice rink. All right. She had the thick glasses on and the hat.
10: Yep. Okay. All right.
9: Is this very Rocky One-ish?
10: Yeah. Well, that's on purpose. You got to prove one before you get into two, because two, there were some issues. We're getting there. Rocky climbed the steps of what famous Philadelphia landmark? This is an easy one for you.
9: The state steps, the library steps.
10: You know what? It's the Philadelphia Museum of Art.
9: Yeah.
10: Give it to him. He's a busy man.
9: Thanks.
10: Okay. On which holiday does Rocky and Apollo have their historic first fight?
9: 4th of July.
10: New Year's Day. Okay, because it was Christmas.
9: Was it New Year's Day?
10: It was cold. Remember, he was
11: New Year's.
10: Punching and he was cold and hitting the stakes.
9: I thought it was the 4th of July. He was dressed in red, white, and blue.
10: You know what?
11: No. Come on. They were celebrating the bicentennial because it was New Year's Day.
10: He's stalling. Yep. He's stalling. Please don't talk to the suspect. This is an interrogation. This is not a game show. Yeah. You can be good cop right now, because right now, if I had an attorney, I'd call and I'd say, take this to the grand jury. All right. Here we go. Oh, man, I misjudged Janine. What is Rocky and Apollo's rematch called in Rocky 2?
9: What's it called?
10: I'll give you some examples, because clearly this is going the way I feared. Grudge Match 2, Super Fight 2, Ultimate Fight 2, Mega Fight 2.
9: Ultimate.
10: Let's just move ahead.
9: What was it?
10: Super Fight 2. It was on the thing, and then he walked up.
9: Oh, these are weird questions. This is not what people care about.
10: Okay. All right, cool. Let's go with the easy one. Rocky 3, okay?
9: Okay.
10: Where does Apollo take Rocky to be trained for his rematch with Clubber Lang?
9: Los Angeles. There you go. That's a normal question.
10: Okay.
9: I mean, that's what people care about.
10: Yeah, that's
9: because he had to learn to change his style of fights. Why don't you ask me that?
10: This one I can relate to. Before his rematch with Rocky, reporter asked Clubber Lang to make a prediction. What is his prediction?
9: Pain.
10: Very good.
9: That was in my wedding video, actually.
10: It was also in your face when we had our little thing on.
9: That was
10: Fox
9: a little painful. Yeah.
10: All right. This one. If you don't get this one, I'm walking out of here, and I'm never coming on this radio show again. What does Ivan Drago say to Rocky before their fight? I must destroy you, I must break you, or you will lose.
9: I must break you. I didn't need multiple choice for that.
10: Oh, good. Okay, all right.
9: Because then we broke the Soviet Union after that fight.
10: Okay. Rocky, after Rocky IV, there is no Rocky.
9: Okay, we don't have to do this the whole segment.
10: No, no, no.
9: How am I doing, by the way, Pete? Are you keeping score? How many have I got right?
11: I think you're 3-3.
9: 3-3.
10: Yeah, you're not making the playoffs, bud. Okay, here we go. This one's tough. But this one's worth two. This will put him over the edge. And Rocky Balboa, as Rocky enters the ring, what is the theme song Polly picked out for him? Is it The Best Is Yet to Come by Tony Bennett, High Hopes by Frank Sinatra, or Ain't That a Kick in the Head by Dean Martin?
9: One more time. The choices.
10: High Hopes by Frank Sinatra. The Best Is Yet to Come by Tony Bennett. Ain't That a Kick in the Head by Dean Martin?
9: I don't think any of
10: them. We'll pass. Okay.
9: I'm going to say Dean Martin.
10: No.
9: What was it?
10: High Hopes. All right.
9: Really?
10: Yep.
9: Wait, they played High Hopes?
10: Yep.
11: Yeah, Paulie makes a point of it. He goes, I like Sinatra.
10: Okay. This, if you can't. What is the name of the gym Rocky trains at?
9: It's Mixed Gym.
10: Well, we all know it's Mixed Gym, but what's the name of it?
9: No, this name.
10: The answer we were looking for is Mighty Mix.
9: Mighty Mix.
10: Are you sure you're not more of a Sex and the City guy?
9: Mighty Mix? Is it really Mighty Mix?
11: Yeah, that's
9: Mix?
11: The name of the sign, Mighty Mix.
9: I mean, I'm telling you, Stallone.
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10: You know what? I believe we could have Stallone on the show, but I don't know if that would be a good idea. he might have one more fight in him, Kilmeade.
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20: Heading home with warm words, but no big breakthroughs. I'm Carmen Roberts, Fox News. President Trump's flying back to Washington after wrapping up a 2-day Beijing summit with China's President Xi, telling Fox's Hannity the trip was a success.
21: He's all business, and that's, I like that, and that's a good thing.
20: And while the president says the two superpowers made several trade deals, there were no major advances on getting China to help in the war in Iran, and no changes in stances on Taiwan. However, artificial intelligence was a big topic.
22: And we're leading by a lot, but they're second, and they're very strong. And we talked about possibly working together for guardrails.
23: The president talked about lifting sanctions on Chinese oil companies doing business with Iran. He says the Chinese pushed President Trump to make that move, but no decisions have been made.
20: Fox Business's Edward Lawrence, the president says that while President Xi wants the Strait of Hormuz open, he's agreed to send ships to the U.S. to buy American oil, and he says China's agreed to buy 200 Boeing planes. China has not confirmed any of those deals. The death toll from a Russian missile attack that flattened a Kyiv apartment building rises to 24, including 3 teenagers.
24: It's been described as some of the worst Russian attacks in the war. Ukraine's foreign minister said when President Trump and Chinese leader Xi met in Beijing, they should have applied pressure on Moscow to halt the fighting.
20: Fox's Greg Palcott. The Texas Supreme Court today refused to declare the Democratic lawmakers who briefly fled the state in 2025 to block a vote on new congressional maps pushed by President Trump that they had vacated their office. The all-Republican court dealt a blow to Governor Greg Abbott and state Republicans in their efforts to severely punish the more than 50 Democrats who bolted for other states in a bid to stop a vote on those maps. 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

0: I would think someone in Hollywood would have raised their hand over this. Did Saving Private Ryan win the Oscar for Best Picture? Did Schindler's List win the Oscar for Best Picture? I think they both did.
1: Schindler's List did. Saving Private Ryan did not. Shakespeare in Love beat it that year, which people are very... I know. Oh, that's I'm retroactively ashamed for the decision made
0: by Hollywood. But my point on that is you would not be able to make either Saving Private Ryan or... I mean, heck, I don't know. Shakespeare in Love is set in Elizabethan England. So I don't believe you could make that movie even now because white people have to play the roles because historically it was pretty much, I know you can talk about Othello, but pretty much most Shakespearean roles were intended for white actors. So if you're setting it,
1: Othello,
0: it in that era.
1: Othello, they were very clear about where he came from and who he was.
0: Correct. And so my point on this is, let's just use Saving Private Ryan as an example. It would be better if it had won the Best Picture. But how do you make a movie about D-Day that's diverse? It's a bunch of white dudes who stormed the beach and tried to kill a bunch of white dudes, right? And if you're going to accurately reflect the Battle of D-Day, it is a bunch of white people shooting at each other. It would not qualify under existing Oscar diversity rules. You could not make that film and win an Oscar for Best Picture. So this might be the motivation for Christopher Nolan is that he had to put in this diversity in order to qualify, even if it's ahistorical.
1: You know, there's a movie, Zulu, with Michael Caine, which I actually owned the DVD of when I was in college, randomly. If you cast all the Zulu warriors as, like, Filipino actors because of where you were filming, for example. This actually happened, by the way, in the Rambo movies. They have a lot of Mexican actors playing the Vietnamese guys. Just putting that, just so you know, that's a real thing.
0: Go to a Chinese restaurant in America. There's a lot of Mexican dudes that are playing the role of Asian people.
1: But if you set a historical piece and you said this is a band of Zulu warriors, and then you had them all, and you had like half of them cast with Asian and like Latino actors, people would completely lose their minds over this. The same people who want to tell you that the Helen of Troy thing is totally fine. So, you know, Clay, this is the point. They want to have it both ways, always. So what's theirs, quote unquote, what's non-white history is sacrosanct.
0: Yes.
1: Anything that involves white history, completely rewrite, completely change, alter, and unmoor it from the facts. There you go. That's really what the rule is.
0: No doubt. We'll come back. We'll take some of your calls, and we will continue to follow all of the craziness that is unspooling as we roll into the weekend. But I want to tell you, if you're out there right now, maybe you got some roof damage. 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
0: Welcome back in. Elon Musk, by the way, weighing in on this Odyssey controversy. I've got to be careful because he uses some colorful language. Who specifically is the blank who added DEI lies to Academy Awards eligibility instead of it just being about making the best movie? This is a huge question. This came out of the Oscars so white controversy, where there was upset because there weren't black nominees. And so as a result, they have just bent over backwards, and now there are quotas. I actually think maybe we can get Harmeet Dhillon on about this. Would Oscar winning film quotas violate American law? I think they might well do that. We come back, we'll dive into China and more. Thanks for hanging.
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24: The summit's over. Now, the hard part. I'm Carmen Roberts, Fox News. President Trump and China's President Xi are hailing the two-day Beijing summit as a success. Trump telling reporters on Air Force One,
25: amazing period of time. President Xi's an incredible guy.
24: That statement on White House video, though, does not reveal the stark difference in what success means to each side.
26: There's also a lot of talk about what will come next in terms of business deals. In terms of foreign policy, which I think is what's dominating out of this, the president made it quite clear that China saw Taiwan as the number one issue on its agenda. And the president saying he made no firm commitments one way or the other about how the U.S. would act in the future if, and that's the big if at this point, of course, China were to act on Taiwan.
24: Fox's Mark Meredith. The Justice Department stated in a court filing today it plans to seek the death penalty for the man charged with killing of two Israeli embassy staff members in Washington outside a Jewish museum. Elias Rodriguez faces federal hate and murder charges in the killing of Yaron Leshinsky and Sarah Milgram last May. Tennessee's only Democrat in Congress ends his re-election bid after the state redrew districts to favor Republicans. Congressman Steve Cohen calls it the toughest decision he's made since taking office.
27: I don't want to quit. I'm not a quitter. But these districts were drawn to beat me. They were drawn to defeat me.
28: The 76-year-old has served for almost two decades in Congress. Rep. Cohen's decision, a day after a judge denied a temporary restraining order request to block Tennessee's new maps, with several other court battles over redistricting pending. Jeff Manasso, Fox News.
24: And stocks sliding across the board after investors did not see any major tech deals from the U.S.-China summit. The Dow down 519 points. Crude oil is jumping. U.S. crude up 4% at $105 a barrel. 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
6: Mark Lynch says he's a conservative, but listen to what he actually believes. 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Let that sit a minute. Cocaine, legal. The DEA, gone. Domestic abusers, armed. That's not a conservative agenda. That's a radical one. More dangerous drugs in our neighborhoods, fewer agencies protecting our families, violent abusers with weapons. This isn't a policy difference. This is dangerous. But don't just take our word for it. In a recent post, President Trump called Lynch a lunatic and a disaster for the Republican Party. That's why Lindsey Graham has President Trump's complete and total endorsement. Because when it matters, Lindsey gets the job done.
7: I'm Lindsey Graham, candidate for U.S. Senate, and I approve this message.
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0: Welcome back in here to Clay and Buck. 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Let's get to and become a new subscriber to Crockett Coffee because it's the best coffee you get anywhere. Wow, we have so many talkbacks. Mike in Milwaukee.
13: Hey, Clay and Buck, here's the deal. You don't pay your bills with your portfolio. You pay your bills with your paycheck, and that's what's wrong. It's not that we don't feel it. We don't see it. Our paychecks do not grow in accordance with the cost of living and inflation. So we're backwards on our monthly budgets, and that's the problem.
0: So this is actually significant. Over the last 3 years, paychecks have outpaced inflation. But inflation was so bad in 2022 and for much of the Biden regime
5: that paychecks did not surpass inflation. And I would argue, Mike's comment is actually an incredibly astute one. I would argue the most significant data point out there is, are paychecks outpacing inflation? Because that's how people legitimately get more money in their pocket. Most recently, in the data that just came out, that was not true because the price of oil and gas has gone up. This was the first time in the Trump era, I believe, the first monthly reading where wages did not outpace inflation. So, again, that is the biggest challenge. Mike is hitting on it. I would say, again, lots of people, it does matter significantly if you're
8: portfolio. But he's right on the perception. He's right on the perception. I see what he's saying. I think that's correct. And perception matters a lot in politics. B. John from Ohio.
14: Hey, you know, those Taiwanese are pretty petite people. And if Buck's feet look anything like his humongous head, I'm sure that would be considered very weird to them. Comprende?
8: Well, John, hurtful but funny. I'll give you that. Hurtful but funny.
5: That's like a roast.
8: I'll take it.
5: If yesterday, was it yesterday's program or the day before where you said that the Taiwanese were making fun of your feet?
8: Well, I only knew this because they were saying it in front of Steve Yates, who speaks Mandarin, and he was like, oh, Buck, they think your feet are weird. And it is true. I actually have a broken fifth metatarsal called the Jones fracture that never healed properly from when I was in high school. So I have a weird bump that's like basically a bone sticking out on the side of my foot. That's what they were noticing. Yeah. It's weird. I know. They were right. The Taiwanese ladies were not incorrect. And they also had a name. They called me Godzilla Head, which was, I made that part up.
5: That is very funny. You should get that foot fixed. Is that a serious surgery to get it fixed?
8: Yeah, you got to get a screw. They basically have to like re-break and then they have to put a screw into it.
5: Oh, it's like a lot of what athletes surgeries, have to deal with.
8: Yeah, foot and ankle surgeries are very, you know, kind of caveman era compared to knee and hip. Knee and hip stuff, because of all the old people, they've really gotten those down. Ankle and foot is, I don't know, if we have like a world-class ankle foot surgeon, reach out to the show. Maybe you can help me out here. We got more. We got a whole lot more talkbacks. We got Katie Zachariah. The gentlemen in the audience have asked, where's Katie? And I said, she will come on and talk about politics in California. So there we are.
5: Yeah, L.A. mayor's race and also what's going on in the primary season. How is that all shaken out? They just had the final California debate yesterday. Ballots are out. Votes are starting to come in. We'll discuss next.
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8: When we talk about Israel, we're not just talking about a country on a map. 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
22: A mistrial in Manhattan. I'm Carmen Roberts, Fox News. Harvey Weinstein's rape retrial ended in mistrial today after the jury deadlocked in the closely watched case that another jury failed to decide last year. While the former Hollywood mogul has been convicted of other sex crimes on the East and West Coast and remains behind bars, this mistrial leaves the New York rape charge in limbo after three trials. The majority male Manhattan jury had been weighing whether Weinstein raped Jessica Mann in 2013. President Trump says he's returning from China with his pockets full after a two-day summit with President Xi. Fox's Alexandria Hoff has more from the White House.
23: That alongside those top business leaders that he took this trip with, preliminary economic commitments have been made.
24: President Xi's an incredible guy. Got along, made a lot of great trade deals, including 200 planes from Boeing.
23: That's on top of purchasing more U.S. soybeans and U.S. energy exports. Now, China needs other oil options right now, given the U.S. conflict with Iran. President Trump saying his counterpart voiced frustration with Iran effectively blocking the Strait of Hormuz, but that the president did not ask for help from his counterpart because, as he said, we don't need it. Now, Taiwan seems to have been President Xi's priority in all this. President Trump says he did not make any concessions there.
22: As President Trump flies home to the U.S., attention turns back to Iran. And during the summit, the president suggested that he and Xi saw eye to eye on Iran, noting that Beijing agreed that ship traffic through the Strait of Hormuz should be free and that Tehran should never get a nuclear weapon. Indiana's Supreme Court denies Planned Parenthood's petition to review its challenge to the state's abortion law.
25: Planned Parenthood's lawsuit requested broader access to abortions, medical exemptions, and to block the state's hospital-only requirement.
22: Fox's Jeff Manasso reporting. 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

0: you don't have infinite patience. You have patience. You're being patient.
1: No, I'm not going to be much more patient. 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They should make a deal. Any sane person would make a deal. But they might be crazy.
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12: Alert! Alert! The so-called Republicans in the South Carolina legislature just voted to double their pay. It's outrageous. And on top of that, they spent $300 million on taxpayer-funded, wasteful pork projects.
13: It's time to clean up Columbia with Ralph Norman for governor, a strong conservative, a businessman called a taxpayer superhero by Citizens Against Government Waste. 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
12: Alert! Alert! Let's face it. Alan Wilson and Pam Yvette They're part of the establishment. They've been part of Columbia for years. Wilson and Yvette won't shake things up.
13: Ralph Norman will. Ralph Norman, the conservative for governor. 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P.O. Box 2655, Rock Hill, South Carolina, 29732.
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16: Well, great interview with President Trump. It's Mark Simone here for Sean Hannity. Sean will be back on Monday. We got a lot coming up in the next couple hours. Some of our favorite guests, Miranda Devine, will be with us. Steve Moore will be with us. Hey, we'll talk to Steve Hilton. Amazing things happening in California. Governor's race, mayoral race. We'll talk about that. We'll talk about that crazy Gavin Newsom, his high-speed this and his railroad to nowhere, and a whole lot more. We'll take your calls. Got a lot coming up on a Friday, so stay with us on The Sean Hannity Show.
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0: A win for Texas Democrats. I'm Carmen Roberts, Fox News. The all-Republican Texas Supreme Court refuses to declare that Democratic lawmakers who briefly fled the state in 2025 to block a vote on new congressional maps vacated their office.
1: Texas Governor Greg Abbott argues House Democratic Leader Gene Wu forfeited his seat, vacating it, when he and more than 50 other Democrats fled the state last year to prevent a vote on a new, more Republican-friendly congressional map. Abbott asked the all-Republican state Supreme Court to remove Wu from office. It's refusing to do that, saying essentially it's not getting involved in a dispute where there are already tools for the executive and legislative branches to resolve it, and in this case did, with political pressure and fines, without judicial intervention. Wu and the other lawmakers came back in about 2 weeks, and the new map was passed and signed into law. Chris Foster, Fox News.
0: The Texas redistricting effort kicked off a cascading effort by both parties across the country to redraw voting maps ahead of this year's midterm elections as President Trump pushes the GOP to retain its slim majority in Congress. Meantime, Florida's new GOP-friendly House district maps face their first court challenge today, with attorneys representing voters arguing the map violates the state's ban on partisan gerrymandering. Judge did not say when he would rule. President Trump will be back in the U.S. tonight after wrapping up a two-day summit in Beijing with China's President Xi, where discussions were unexpectedly dominated by talk about Taiwan.
2: On Taiwan, he does not want to see a fight for independence because that would be a very strong confrontation.
0: The president in a White House video aboard Air Force One overnight. The two leaders also discussed trade and the war with Iran, but did not announce any major breakthroughs. And stocks are sliding. U.S. crude is rising. The Dow's down 537 points at this hour. U.S. crude up more than 4% at $105.57 a barrel. 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
4: our mom got cancer and passed away. And about a year and a half later, we lost our dad too. I was just a kid. I remember that day, Lindsay came running in and just grabbed me up and hugged me. And he was like, I am so sorry. He said, but it's gonna be okay. I'm gonna take care of you. And he did. He's always been there for me, no matter what. And it's the same with the people of South Carolina. He works so hard every day. He's passionate about helping people. And you will never find anybody else that cares more and works harder for this state than he does. Lindsay's heart is South Carolina.
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7: 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Currently along our beaches from Little River Inlet down to Merle's Inlet and 20 nautical miles out, winds are out of the southwest at 5 to 10 knots, and we've got seas at 2 to 3 feet. This has been your Marine Report, brought to you by the Freedom Boat Club, where the boat is waiting.
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13: Hey, welcome back to the Sean Hannity Show. It's Mark Simone here for Sean. He'll be back on Monday. I think he's still in the air, Air Force One. He's on the trip with the president and coming back. You know, these people are going to be so happy to get back. get some normal food, get a cheeseburger, get some French fries.
14: Wait. Now, I will tell you, I talked to Sean,
13: yeah,
14: and he told me that the food on Air Force One is ridiculous, and he said there is so much food he can't even keep up with how much they're serving. He said it's delicious.
13: Yeah, that's Air Force One, but over in China, pretty bad. Also, he can get his phone back. You know, you can't take your phone or any device over there because they'll embed everything in your phone. So you have to get a burner phone. You know, you also have to get a burner email. You can't even use your regular email, President Trump. Now watch late tonight when he gets back. You're going to see some Truth Socials. You got 3 days worth saved up. I know there were a couple during the trip, but those were done from Washington. He'll have his phone back. You're going to see a Truth Social weekend like you have never seen. Hey, we got a lot to get to in the next hour. Crazy race in California for governor, for mayor. And we'll talk to Steve Hilton. That'll be great. He'll be with us in the next hour, so don't go away. Mark Simone for Sean Hannity.
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21: He'll be home soon. I'm Carmen Roberts, Fox News. President Trump will be back in Washington in a few hours after wrapping up a two-day Beijing summit with China's President Xi.
22: He's all business, and
1: I like that. I mean, that's a good thing.
21: The president speaking to Fox's Hannity before leaving China. And the president says he and she made several trade deals, including for Beijing to buy 200 Boeing planes and lots of soybeans, and agreed the Strait of Hormuz should be open.
3: During the Beijing summit, about a dozen ships made it out of the Strait of Hormuz, including some from China. It also turned violent. An Indian flagged ship filled with thousands of goats and sheep was sunk off the coast of Oman. All 14 crew members were rescued. The attack on the Indian ship took place while India was hosting a BRICS economics summit.
21: Fox's Lucas Tomlinson in Dubai. China gets about 40% of its oil from Iran, and President Trump says she has agreed to buy American oil. Stock markets worldwide dropped from records as worries about oil prices rattled investors. The S&P 500 lost 92 points, but posted a seventh straight weekly gain. The Nasdaq dived 410 points, but snapped a six-week win streak, and the Dow slid 537 points. U.S. crude oil at $105.58 a barrel. Up 4%. Democratic Congressman Steve Cohen of Tennessee announced he's ending his reelection bid after Republicans in his state carved up his district to favor the GOP.
22: This new lines is nothing like the 9th district that I've represented. I've had the great honor to represent the 9th district for the last 19 and a half years, and it's been a district that is a majority African-American district.
21: Meantime, new House seat districts that could help Republicans win several additional seats in Florida got their first test in court today. The judge did not say when he would rule. 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
31: We modern Christians are bad about living in our bitterness. It's like a root of bitterness is just taking over all kind of places. We put on our Christian face, but if so-and-so's name comes up, we get angry. We get resentful. Is there someone like that in your life? You see them over there and you turn and go the other way. Or you hear their name and you get sour. I think Jesus modeled what we're to do. We're to forgive them, release them, and then get on with the command that he's given us in our lives. Father, forgive them, for they do not know what they do.
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32: Alert! Alert! The so-called Republicans in the South Carolina legislature just voted to double their pay. It's outrageous. And on top of that, they spent $300 million on taxpayer-funded wasteful pork projects.
33: It's time to clean up Columbia with Ralph Norman for governor, a strong conservative. A businessman called a taxpayer superhero by Citizens Against Government Waste. 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
32: Alert, alert. Let's face it. Alan Wilson and Pam Yvette, they're part of the establishment. They've been part of Columbia for years. Wilson and Yvette won't shake things up.
33: Ralph Norman will. Ralph Norman, the conservative for governor. 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
6: Hey, it's Mark Simone here for Sean Hannity. Hey, good news. I told you yesterday the Israeli government, Benjamin Netanyahu suing the New York Times. They're going to go after the New York Times. This is going to be a huge lawsuit with the biggest, best lawyers in New York representing them. More good news. Eric Trump has said he will sue Jen Psaki of MS Now. That was MSNBC. NBC didn't want anything to do with them and threw them the hell out, threw the network out, threw them out of the building. It's now MS Now, but apparently Psaki was, I don't even understand what she was trying to say. She was trying to claim that on the China trip, Eric Trump was there, part of the delegation, that he was, there was a blatant conflict of interest. It was, he was doing something wrong. It was just insane that he's on this board, that board, but apparently she got it all wrong. And wasn't she Biden's press secretary? Where was she when the crack addict Hunter Biden was on the trip with Joe Biden to China asking for contracts? She never said a word. So, you know, Eric Trump is a major, major business figure. He is building skyscrapers all over the world. You wouldn't go check online. You wouldn't believe how many skyscrapers he's building. A Trump Dubai, a Trump, you know, some of these countries I didn't even heard of. I had to go look them up. But you're talking about a major, major businessman who fits right in with all those guys there, Tim Cook and everybody else. So this will be great. Massive lawsuit against Jen Psaki. You know, before when you'd sue Stephanopoulos or, you know, MSNBC, the big parent company, the network, NBC or ABC, would settle. They're not going to fight this. CBS, yeah, we'll give you $15 million. We're not going to fight. There's no parent company now. It's just MS Now. It's a little operation all on its own. There's no big corporation behind it. So I don't know who's going to settle. They're going to have a problem here. MS Now. This is one reason NBC threw him out of the building. They didn't want anything to do with this stuff. Do we have time for one more call? Yeah, real fast. Dave in Florida. Dave, how you doing?
7: I'm doing wonderful, sir. How about you?
6: Very good. Very good. What do you want to say, Dave?
7: Mark, you have been phenomenal sitting in for Sean. And I really wish Sean was here because I listen to the show all the time. And the way he picks on Linda,
6: yeah,
7: about Source.
6: All right, don't feel bad for Linda. You know, as soon as the microphone's off, you go in the control room. She's yelling at you about everything. Don't do this. Don't feel bad for her.
7: When you're,
8: why should I tell the audience what you were doing?
6: What was I doing? I did nothing wrong.
8: No, nothing. You sure?
6: There's a nail clipper sitting on the counter.
8: Wow.
6: I start clipping my nails.
8: So he was clipping his nails in the control room, ladies and gentlemen.
6: What? You got a nail clipper sitting right there.
8: Bathroom activity, bro. Bathroom activity. I love you. You're a dear friend. That is too much information for the control room.
6: Why do you leave a nail clipper right there if you don't
8: want
6: somebody
8: to use it? I don't know, but I'm going to find out who put it in there. They're getting in trouble, too.
6: You're definitely a girl. No guy would... No guy would ever think twice about that.
8: Well, I hope you had a good time hosting because we're out of time.
6: I did.
8: Have a great weekend.
6: Sean will be back Monday.
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16: Talking trade and Taiwan, I'm Tom Graham, Fox News. President Trump returning from Beijing for a summit, following a summit with China's Xi Jinping. The leaders from the world's two largest economies focusing on several issues, including trade.
17: The president says China's agreed to buy more U.S. agriculture and live up to the commitments to buy 25 million tons of soybeans from American farmers each year through 2028. The president on Air Force One also saying China went beyond just planes for the airline industry, buying General Electric engines.
18: So they're buying General Electric, so it's approximately 450 engines, 200 planes, and a promise of up to 750 if they do a good job.
17: Bringing the top executives along on the trip threw the Chinese off, according to the president. It also allowed for movement now, possibly, to open Chinese markets to more U.S. goods. As the Chinese president himself said, that China would open wider.
16: Fox's Edward Lawrence at the White House. Justice Department charging Iraqi national with carrying out at least 18 terror attacks against U.S. and Israeli groups overseas.
19: Mohammed al-Saadi making his first court appearance in federal court in Manhattan. He has been charged with coordinating terror attacks that aim to stop the U.S. and Israeli war with Iran. He faces 6 federal counts, including providing material support to a foreign terrorist organization. Now, according to this federal complaint, al-Saadi is charged with planning, coordinating, financing, and promoting at least 18 attacks in Europe, plus 2 in Canada. Now, these were all attacks that were being planned since the start of the war in Iran in February. Now, al-Saadi planned to kill Americans and Jews, prosecutors say.
16: Fox's Brian Yenis. The State Department says Israel and Lebanon have agreed to a 45-day extension of their ceasefire after another round of talks in Washington. Israeli forces had been in an ongoing conflict with Iranian-backed militants in Lebanon. 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
33: 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Alert! The so-called Republicans in the South Carolina legislature just voted to double their pay. It's outrageous. And on top of that, they spent $300 million on taxpayer-funded, wasteful pork projects.
34: It's time to clean up Columbia with Ralph Norman for governor, a strong conservative, a businessman called a taxpayer superhero by Citizens Against Government Waste. Ralph Norman is running for governor to stop the out-of-control spending, fix our roads, limit their terms, and make sure South Carolina goes in a conservative direction.
33: Alert! Alert! Let's face it, Alan Wilson and Pam Yvette They're part of the establishment. They've been part of Columbia for years. Wilson and Yvette won't shake things up.
34: Ralph Norman will. Ralph Norman, the conservative for governor. Paid for by Ralph Norman for Governor. P.O. Box 2655, Rock Hill, South Carolina, 29732.
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0: Deep in the bowels of a hidden bunker, somewhere under the brick and steel of a nondescript building, we've once again made contact with our leader, Mark Levin.

0: We talk a lot in this country about defending life. We debate it, we argue it, we vote on it. But the real question is this: what are we actually doing about it? There's a place, it's called Sanctuary of Hope. And it's not about slogans, it's about action. This is a refuge for young, often terrified, unwed mothers. Teen girls who feel like, well, they have nowhere to turn. And instead of being pushed toward the abortion mill, Hagee Ministries gives something else: hope, support, a future. 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
2: Fox News, I'm John Saucier. President Trump almost back from his meeting with Chinese President Xi Jinping. U.S. Ambassador to the United Nations Mike Waltz telling Fox that President Trump is making an impact in the Indo-Pacific.
3: Japan is dramatically increasing its defense budget. The Philippines are increasing theirs. Vietnam is increasing theirs. As we've seen the South China Sea get militarized, you have 50% of global GDP flowing.
2: Louisiana is getting the liquefied natural gas flowing, $13 billion for an LNG project thanks to investments by Commonwealth LNG. The state's Governor Jeff Landry on Fox Business explaining how this is different from energy efforts under the Biden administration.
4: That meant less security around the globe. That meant less peace around the globe. Because the important thing is right now, Louisiana, at each one of its LNG facilities, is not only exporting natural gas.
2: America's listening to Fox News.
5: 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The main areas you want to watch out for are 17 Bypass right around Tanger Outlets in North Myrtle Beach and also Merle's Inlet. 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
8: What? I thought it was always about Landman.
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8: 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And you know about this redistricting? 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
11: Mark Lynch says he's a conservative, but listen to what he actually believes. Lynch wants to legalize cocaine, eliminate the DEA, the agency standing between our families and the drug cartels, and change the law so violent convicted domestic abusers can legally buy guns. Let that sit a minute. Cocaine, legal. The DEA, gone. Domestic abusers, armed. That's not a conservative agenda. That's a radical one. More dangerous drugs in our neighborhoods, fewer agencies protecting our families, violent abusers with weapons. This isn't a policy difference. This is dangerous. But don't just take our word for it. In a recent post, President Trump called Lynch a lunatic and a disaster for the Republican Party. That's why Lindsey Graham has President Trump's complete and total endorsement. Because when it matters, Lindsey gets the job done.
12: I'm Lindsey Graham, candidate for U.S. Senate, and I approve this message.
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6: On U.S. soil, I'm John Saucier, Fox News. President Trump has returned from a meeting with Chinese President Xi Jinping where they talked about top issues, including trade and, of course, Iran. Fox's Alexandria Hoff at the White House breaking down the meeting and what came out of it.
7: He's coming home with a message that direct engagement with China is possible without having to give up any strategic leverage. On Air Force One, the president talked about what was gained, preliminary agreements by President Xi for China to buy U.S. soybeans, U.S. energy exports, about 450 GE aerospace engines and Boeing planes.
8: Over 200 planes from Boeing with a promise of 750 planes, which will be by far the largest order ever.
7: President Xi was most interested in talking about Taiwan, a $14 billion arms deal to Taiwan passed through Congress, but President Trump has yet to sign it. Now on Iran, President Trump says his counterpart expressed frustration for the country effectively blocking the Strait of Hormuz, but that also he didn't pressure Xi to help end the conflict.
6: President Xi is expected to visit the United States in the fall. An Iraqi national, Mohammed al-Saadi, and his associates are accused of allegedly planning terrorist attacks across Europe and plotting attacks on Jewish institutions in the United States. This guy's been brought to New York to face federal terrorism charges. Fox's David Splunts in Washington reporting on what these attacks might have entailed if they were followed through on.
9: The plots include not only that synagogue in New York City, but other Jewish sites in the United States. Specifically, authorities say he provided Kataib Hezbollah with weapons, transportation, and personnel. The allegations go back to 2019. According to the criminal complaint unsealed, in early April this year, al-Saadi texted an undercover officer a photograph and a map of a prominent Jewish synagogue in New York City. He wanted a terrorist attack to take place there. The same story for 2 additional locations, Jewish centers in Los Angeles and one in Scottsdale, Arizona.
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23: Welcome back, America. On this Friday, we keep our foot on the gas pedal here. Our number, 877-381-3811, 877-381-3811. Ed Gallerine is going to be running, is running against Tom Massey in the Republican primary in Kentucky's 4th Congressional District. He's backed by the president, and for good reason. He's a good man. Tom Massey's gone to the dark side. That's why the Islamists and the Marxists are endorsing him like Ro Con Man Khanna. Complete crackpot of the hard left. And yet he's also backed by Marjorie Traitor Gangrene. And so got the freaks, frauds, and the phonies behind this guy. Something happened to him. He's a radical, radical libertarian. Not a conservative. Not a constitutional conservative. More of an anarchist than anything else, but he's constantly voting against the president. But that's not even the issue. The issue is he's turned into a crackpot. And I'm hopeful he can win that primary. It's on Tuesday, so we will be talking to him in about 10 or 15 minutes. Now, why would the New York Times make such horrific claims about Israel? The great Douglas Murray, Nicholas Kristof, raped my dog. At least that's what I've heard from an anonymous source, a source who's intensely hostile to the New York Times columnist. That's good enough for me. You know, I come to think of it, my pet pug has had a strange look on his face lately. As it happens, the rumor that I've just attempted to spread is far less lurid and fanciful than the one that the New York Times chose to spread around the world this week. In a piece that's already been widely debunked, Kristof claimed that Israeli prison guards routinely use rape as a method of torture on Palestinian prisoners. The piece portrayed Israeli prison guards and soldiers as rapists, sadists, and akin to Nazi prison camp guards, perhaps even worse. And by the way, they're being sued now by the State of Israel, and they're also being sued by others. That is the Times. Kristof's most grotesque claim is based on an anonymous source who's described as a journalist from Gaza. And according to this source, while being held in an Israeli prison in 2024, the Gazan man was stripped naked, blindfolded, and handcuffed, and a dog was summoned. And the dog's handler, who we are helpfully told was speaking Hebrew, then encouraged the dog to do what the dog, they claim, did. The source goes on to claim that he tried to dislodge the dog, but it, whatever. During this time, the Israeli guards were allegedly taking photos and filming the assault while laughing and giggling. Now, like a number of other journalists, I have spent far too much time this week reading up on the relevant literature about this claim. My computer search engine history is probably now as suspect as Kristof's. Normal people would note that the story does not pass, sorry to use the phrase, the most basic smell test. It is the sort of claim that someone would only make if they wanted to portray their enemies as absolute monsters, enemies of humanity, Untermensch. As it happens, if you scan the relevant literature, you'll find that it's absolutely no evidence that dogs would be trained to rape and penetrate human beings. There's not a case, not one, of a dog trainer turning a canine into a rape machine. None. So here we get to the true question. Why would anyone make such a claim? Why would a purportedly serious newspaper publish it? The reasons are severalfold. The first is the New York Times story landed just a day before an anticipated report on Hamas's use of sexual violence on October 7th. Many of us did not need further evidence of the crimes of that day, but the release of the Commission of Inquiry sets out in remorseless detail the systematic, widespread use of rape by Hamas on that day and the way in which sexual violence was integral to their attack. It lays out the calculated way in which Hamas terrorists raped men and women on the day of the attack and raped Israeli hostages, men and women, while they were held in captivity in Gaza. The findings include descriptions from footage, first-hand witness accounts, and from mortuary photographs of the way in which Hamas members gang-raped women while killing them, even raped their victims after killing them. It is impossible to think of crimes worse than those that Hamas committed that day. Unless you are Nicholas Kristof. Remember, his father fought for the Nazis. Remember, I explained that to you yesterday. Because if you know that a report is coming out into Hamas's use of sexual violence, then it's clearly very important to invent a claim even more appalling than the real-life crimes of Hamas. And for the New York Times, it seems to have been crucial to throw a lie into the system in order to overwhelm or block any sympathy or understanding they might go in the direction of the Israelis. The New York Times has leveled claims of anti-Semitism against a number of people in the past year, sometimes accurately, sometimes not. But none of the worst things that Tucker Carlson or Nick Fuentes have ever said come close to the lie the New York Times has printed in its own pages. A paper that claims to be opposed to conspiracy theories has just mainstreamed the most disgusting conspiracy theory imaginable. And just consider the effects of this. The effect is to portray the soldiers and prison guards of the Jewish state as uniquely evil, uniquely disgusting, uniquely inhuman. What wouldn't someone do to express their disgust at such people? If Jews are the sort of people who can even turn dogs into rapists, why shouldn't mobs assemble outside the synagogues of New York? Why wouldn't masked activists demonstrate their outrage by hounding Jewish children on the streets of this city? After all, the people they're going up against are uniquely evil, right? As it happens, I've been in the prisons where the October 7 terrorists who were captured alive are being held. And over the years, I've been in many prisons where jihadists like them are detained. I've been in American and Iraq-run prisons where members of Al-Qaeda have been held. And the circumstances in which Israel holds the October 7 terrorists are exactly like them. The conditions are sparse and unpleasant. But that's because the Israelis are holding prisoners who literally want to die as well as kill when they invaded southern Israel. In prison, they will use whatever they can to find and kill their guards. But these conditions are still a world away from the lies that Christoph and the New York Times decided to print without evidence, without any evidence. Some people will expect the Times to retract the story, but I doubt they will. A friend in the U.S. Air Force described to me yesterday the process he went through when the Times ran a piece claiming that his colleagues blew up funerals in Afghanistan. There was no evidence for that either. But when my friend tried to point this out to the Times, he found the people meant to be in charge of correcting errors were the very same people who had written them. Meanwhile, I'm sure we can all look forward to the Gray Lady's next piece pondering the inexplicable rise of Jew hatred in the United States. You might find the causes are closer to home than they know. This would be the same New York Times as I've written about and you folks know about, and on freedom of the press. One of the books is called The Betrayal of the Times, which covered up the Holocaust. Covered it up. Knew about it, but covered it up. Unbelievable. It's a grotesque newspaper. I've told you before, it's a grotesque corporation. It's a corporation that covered up Stalin's starvation of millions of Ukrainians. And the reporter got a Pulitzer Prize. Durante, Walter Durante. He's on Stalin's payroll. Shortly thereafter, the Holocaust, they covered that up. Several books have been written on it, including mine. They ushered in Castro. Castro, who was in the jungles in Cuba, had 20 or 30 guerrillas with him. Guerrillas meaning terrorists. And the New York Times made it as if he had an army of 5,000, 10,000 with him, and so forth and so on. Meanwhile, look what's happened to that prisoner island over the decades. They lied about Israel again and Hamas when they used the Hamas casualty numbers, which now even Hamas denies, which the International Criminal Court says there is no evidence, none, of genocide, zero. You have John Spencer, the number one expert in the world on warfare, saying the IDF has fought that war with more control than he ever read about or ever knew about. And now this, they're raping dogs. The New York Times. Disgusting. I'll be right back.
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